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0: I mean, I don't know. I just, all right, here's the story. I mean, yeah, I mean, I think you could probably tell when somebody's waist is 55% of their height. Maybe I'm wrong about this. Let me read it. Let me see. This is the Army rolled out a new body composition standard, or the standards today, with requirements that mostly match existing Pentagon directives that a soldier's waist measurement can only be slightly wider than half of their height. The new standards, officials said in a release, take effect immediately and require soldiers to maintain a waist-to-height ratio less than 0.55. Soldiers will not be separated for failing to meet the standards during an initial 180-day assessment as officials review the results of the new rules. Quote, we are adopting new metrics to ensure our soldiers are healthy and physically fit to fight and win, said Major Monsanto, Deputy Sergeant Major Monsanto. You don't say the first name when you say Sergeant Major? I guess not. Sergeant Major Monsanto, Deputy Chief of Staff G1, Directorate of Prevention, Resilience, and Readiness. The Marine Corps announced in February that its required waist-to-height ratio would be slightly skinnier than the Pentagon's requirement at 0.52. Navy officials confirmed that sailors cannot have a waist-to-height ratio of 55 or greater, 0.55 or greater. The Air Force and Space Force also used the 0.55 standard. In January, the Defense Department directed all military services to start using waist-to-height ratio as a primary health assessment tool, ditching height and weight tables, circumference based on tape test, and supplemental body fat assessments. The simpler measurement divides the measurement of a service member's waist circumference by their height. As part of their new approach, soldiers will be tested twice per calendar year to see if they meet the waist. By the way, let me just say this going in. Anytime I talk about a military story like this, somebody out there is listening right now who is either in the military or is a veteran who thinks they just called him fat. Let me be as clear as I can. I'm not calling anybody anything. Not a specific person. If you're hearing me say, hey, Bill, hey, John, hey, Susie, hey, Mary, if you think I'm saying it to you, I'm not. Well, now you just said, my name is Bill. You just said it. No.
1: Wow.
0: You know what I mean? I'm not talking about Bill.
1: Yeah, you're not. I know.
0: But I mean, you have no, I'm going to get this one. You never served. You have no idea. I'm 0.57 and it kicked me out because of Bapata. I'm not talking about you. I would think that if your waist is more than 0.55 of your height, that you probably should lose a little weight. I don't know. And I honestly don't know. I mean, I might be in that category. If I wanted to get into the military, I'm too old now, but if I want to get into the military, I might have to lose some weight. I have no idea. I don't think I'm more than half as fat as I am tall. I have no clue. But I have no problem with standards in the military. You've got a really hard job to do, and I want you to be in your top physical condition so that you can make it out. Keep it here for Chief McManus.
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4: Hagerstown police are searching for two suspects in connection with a weekend homicide. Officers were called to the first block of East Antietam Street around 3:30 Sunday morning for a report of a shooting. They found 30-year-old Delonte Young of Hagerstown suffering from a gunshot wound. He was pronounced dead at the scene. Investigators with the department's criminal investigations unit have charged 38-year-old Michael Wilder and 39-year-old Sierra Bryant, both of Hagerstown, with first-degree murder and other related offenses. Both suspects remain wanted. A three-vehicle crash in Franklin County claimed the life of a Chambersburg woman last Thursday afternoon. Pennsylvania State Police say 53-year-old Katina Espinoza was standing near Tomstown Road in Quincy Township when two vehicles collided at the intersection of Tomstown Road and Mentzer Gaps Road. Investigators say the impact sent one of the vehicles into Espinoza and a third vehicle. She was pronounced dead at the scene. The two drivers, 60-year-old Sandy Miller and 30-year-old Carlene Hall of Waynesboro, were taken to area hospitals with minor injuries. The intersection was closed for several hours as police investigated the crash, which remains under investigation. The Frederick County Board of Elections has officially certified the results of last month's primary election with no changes to any race following the final canvass of mail-in and provisional ballots. The certified results confirm the winners and candidates advancing to the November general election exactly as they appeared in the unofficial totals. The Board of Elections completed the review on Monday, meeting the state certification deadline. Voters can now look ahead to the general election, where several county and state races will be decided. Diana Gibson, WFMD News.

0: News. I'm John Saucier. The U.S. military in action against Iran. U.S. Central Command forces, they say, have begun launching a series of powerful strikes against Iran to impose heavy costs for targeting and attacking commercial shipping crewed by innocent civilians in an international waterway, they say. U.S. strikes are in response to Iranian attacks on three commercial vessels that were transiting the Strait of Hormuz. Republicans have criticized Democratic Maine Senate candidate Grant Plattner, now doubling down on disapproval as reporting suggests a background check failed to uncover key details before he received backing from several high-profile lawmakers. Republican Representative Mike Haryadopoulos of Florida was on Fox Business.
1: The only goal the Democrats have is somehow trying to win. And when they realize this guy, who has more baggage than an airport, has too much, they decided to drop him because they knew they're going to lose.
0: Plattner's facing sexual assault allegations. 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
2: Line 30, WFMD Skyscan forecast for Frederick and surrounding counties. Scattered showers and thunderstorms through the evening with patchy fog, mostly cloudy skies, and a low of 68. It's a chance of showers continuing into Wednesday morning early and patchy fog as well. Otherwise, mostly cloudy with a high of 82. A chance of showers possible into Wednesday evening and mostly cloudy with a low of 70. The forecast, a service of PJ's Roofing, your experts for reliable roofing. 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
3: I'm Bill Hemmer, and these are the most impactful moments in American history. February 22nd, 1980, there was the Soviet Union's hockey team. Professional athletes, widely regarded as unbeatable. On the other side was the American team, just young and scrappy college kids. From 1960 to 1980, the Soviet Union had won all 12 Olympic matchups with the United States. The match itself was starting to look like another victory for the big red machine, the Soviets leading 3-2. But in the final period, Mark Johnson fired off a crucial shot, tying the game at 3. Mike Ruzioni, the team captain, fires a shot. And with that, America beat the Soviets and stunned the world. For more, go to foxnewspodcast.com. I'm Bill Hemmer, Fox News.
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0: the focus groups. And so this is the whole thing, is that he's a fighter. So we're going to stick with him. 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And you know what this does? It besmirches the whole military to act like he's to act this way because he was a veteran. Veterans should be completely outraged. Anyone should buy this guy. We'll be right back.
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3: Fire investigators are working to determine what caused a deadly house fire in Montgomery County that claimed the lives of two women. The fire broke out early Sunday morning at a home in Silver Spring. Officials say an EMS crew spotted the blaze while returning from the hospital and discovered the fire, prompting a response from firefighters. Crews entered the heavy fire on the second floor and searched the home, where they found two adult women who had died at the scene. A firefighter was also hospitalized with non-life-threatening injuries. The cause of that fire remains under investigation. The results are now official in Frederick County after the Board of Elections certified the primary election with no changes from the unofficial vote totals. In the nonpartisan Board of Education race, the 8 candidates advancing to November are Casey Day, Ray Gallagher, Dean Rose, Chad Wilson Sr., Heather Fletcher, Shelley Potter, Tyler Walker, and Jeffrey Seidel. Election officials say the certification wraps up the county's vote counting process and finalizes the November ballot. The recent stretch of extreme heat is taking a toll on the Potomac River. Maryland environmental officials say record high water temperatures have caused a large fish kill near Seneca in Montgomery County. A biologist measured the river at 94 degrees, setting a new record for that location. Officials are keeping a close watch on the river and warn that more fish deaths could occur if the unusually hot conditions persist. For more local stories, go to our website at WFMD.com. I'm Diana Gibson, 930 WFMD News.
4: Fox News, I'm Tom Graham. The Pentagon says it launched fresh strikes against Iran, claiming it was responsible. And Tehran attacked 3 commercial vessels in the Strait of Hormuz. Washington also targeting Iran economically in response. Fox's Mark Meredith.
5: The White House also going the extra mile to punish Iran where it would hurt them financially. They're revoking a waiver which would have allowed Iran to sell its oil.
4: Latest to change of fire threatens an interim deal to end the fighting between the two countries. A deadly shooting involving an immigration agent is under investigation in Texas.
6: The Department of Homeland Security says ICE officers were trying to arrest Lorenzo Salgado Araujo, a Mexican national it says was in the U.S. illegally when he allegedly rammed his car into an ICE enforcement vehicle. The agency goes on to explain the ICE officer fired his weapon in self-defense, striking the driver.
4: Fox's Kristen Goodwin, America's listening to Fox News.
7: WFMD Skyscan forecast for Frederick and surrounding counties. Scattered showers and thunderstorms through the evening with patchy fog, mostly cloudy skies, and a low of 68. It's a chance of showers continuing into Wednesday morning early and patchy fog as well. Otherwise, mostly cloudy with a high of 82. A chance of showers possible into Wednesday evening and mostly cloudy with a low of 70. 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

0: Hilarious comedy, Despicable Me 4. Illumination expands its joyful animated universe with a new chapter featuring all new characters in one of the biggest global animated franchises in history.
1: So you have ambition.
0: Young Washington, before he was the father of a nation, he was a soldier fighting to survive. A single misstep thrusts young George Washington into the center of a global conflict, testing his honor, loyalty, and courage as alliances crumble. And the frontier erupts into war. He must confront not only his enemies, but the man he's becoming.
1: Should be here tomorrow.
0: And streaming on Netflix, Enola Holmes 3. Adventure chases Detective Enola Holmes to Malta, where personal and professional dreams collide on a case more tangled and treacherous than any she has faced before. That's Fox on Film on Fox News.
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3: Hagerstown police are searching for two suspects in connection with a weekend homicide. Officers were called to the first block of East Antietam Street around 3:30 Sunday morning for a report of a shooting. They found 30-year-old Delonte Young of Hagerstown suffering from a gunshot wound. He was pronounced dead at the scene. Investigators with the department's criminal investigations unit have charged 38-year-old Michael Wilder and 39-year-old Sierra Bryant, both of Hagerstown, with first-degree murder and other related offenses. Both suspects remain wanted. A three-vehicle crash in Franklin County claimed the life of a Chambersburg woman last Thursday afternoon. Pennsylvania State Police say 53-year-old Katina Espinoza was standing near Tomstown Road in Quincy Township when two vehicles collided at the intersection of Tomstown Road and Menser Gaps Road. Investigators say the impact sent one of the vehicles into Espinoza and a third vehicle. She was pronounced dead at the scene. The two drivers, 60-year-old Sandy Miller and 30-year-old Carlene Hall of Waynesboro, were taken to area hospitals with minor injuries. The intersection was closed for several hours as police investigated the crash, which remains under investigation. The Frederick County Board of Elections has officially certified the results of last month's primary election with no changes to any race following the final canvass of mail-in and provisional ballots. The certified results confirm the winners and candidates advancing to the November general election exactly as they appeared in the unofficial totals. The Board of Elections completed the review on Monday, meeting the state certification deadline. Voters can now look ahead to the general election, where several county and state races will be decided. Diana Gibson, WFMD News.
4: Fox News, I'm Ted Lindner. The U.S. military has launched retaliatory strikes against Iranian targets after Tehran attacked commercial vessels in a busy international waterway.
5: U.S. Central Command revealing forces have started launching a series of powerful strikes against Iran in response to its attacks on three commercial vessels that were transitioning the Strait of Hormuz crewed by innocent civilians, adding Iran's demonstrated aggression was unwarranted, dangerous, and a clear violation of the ceasefire.
4: Fox's Kristen Goodwin. And the National Transportation Safety Board has released its report about a small plane crash in Bowie, Maryland last month. The preliminary report says a pilot transmitted a distress code saying he couldn't see the airport before crashing the single-engine plane near a townhome community and a playground. All three men on board were killed. No one on the ground was injured. 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
6: 930 WFMD Skyscan forecast for Frederick and surrounding counties. Scattered showers and thunderstorms through the evening with patchy fog, mostly cloudy skies, and a low of 68. It's a chance of showers continuing into Wednesday morning early and patchy fog as well. Otherwise, mostly cloudy with a high of 82. A chance of showers possible into Wednesday evening and mostly cloudy with a low of 70. 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
8: I'm Evan Brown. Video of a parking lot shooting at a Florida Walmart continues to make the rounds, with people demanding to know if the state's Stand Your Ground self-defense law protects the shooter. The sheriff's office in Broward County, the Fort Lauderdale area, is still investigating the matter, but it appears to have been a dispute over a parking spot, ending when a woman draws her firearm and shoots a 62-year-old man, a veteran, to death. She doesn't flee the scene, but talks with police. She has yet to be charged with crimes, and some are saying she had every reason to defend herself under the state's laws. But that Stand Your Ground law requires she be in reasonable fear of her life. The man, identified as Bart DeGuglielmo, was

0: Mike G. Rough Greens makes any dog food better.
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3: Fire investigators are working to determine what caused a deadly house fire in Montgomery County that claimed the lives of two women. The fire broke out early Sunday morning at a home in Silver Spring. Officials say an EMS crew spotted the blaze while returning from the hospital and discovered the fire, prompting a response from firefighters. Crews entered the heavy fire on the second floor and searched the home, where they found two adult women who had died at the scene. A firefighter was also hospitalized with non-life-threatening injuries. The cause of that fire remains under investigation. The results are now official in Frederick County after the Board of Elections certified the primary election with no changes from the unofficial vote totals. In the nonpartisan Board of Education race, the eight candidates advancing to November are Casey Day, Ray Gallagher, Dean Rose, Chad Wilson Sr., Heather Fletcher, Shelley Potter, Tyler Walker, and Jeffrey Seidel. Election officials say the certification wraps up the county's vote counting process and finalizes the November ballot. The recent stretch of extreme heat is taking a toll on the Potomac River. Maryland environmental officials say record high water temperatures have caused a large fish kill near Seneca in Montgomery County. A biologist measured the river at 94 degrees, setting a new record for that location. Officials are keeping a close watch on the river and warn that more fish deaths could occur if the unusually hot conditions persist. For more local stories, go to our website at WFMD.com. I'm Diana Gibson, 930 WFMD News.
4: Fox News, I'm Sue Guzman. The U.S. military has launched retaliatory strikes against Iranian targets after Tehran attacked three commercial oil tankers.
5: U.S. Central Command revealing forces have started launching a series of powerful strikes against Iran in response to its attacks on three commercial vessels that were transitioning the Strait of Hormuz crewed by innocent civilians, adding Iran's demonstrated aggression was unwarranted, dangerous, and a clear violation of the ceasefire.
4: Fox's Kristen Goodwin, the U.S. says the strikes have now ended. Day two of preliminary hearings for Charlie Kirk's accused killer. Video footage submitted by prosecutors of suspect Tyler Robinson near the scene of the shooting will be shown over the objections of the defense.
6: The court rules that Exhibit 12.4 is admitted into evidence and shall be played in the courtroom.
4: That's the judge. 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
2: Line 30 WFMD Skyscan forecast for Frederick and surrounding counties. Scattered showers and thunderstorms through the evening with patchy fog, mostly cloudy skies, and a low of 68. It's a chance of showers continuing into Wednesday morning early and patchy fog as well. Otherwise, mostly cloudy with a high of 82. A chance of showers possible into Wednesday evening and mostly cloudy with a low of 70. 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
8: The film follows Summer, a stressed out teen that's very mature for her age as well. She's stuck on a vacation with her mom's very embarrassing boyfriend, Glenn, who's also Summer's vice principal. 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
2: Hagerstown police are searching for two suspects in connection with a weekend homicide. Officers were called to the first block of East Antietam Street around 3:30 Sunday morning for a report of a shooting. They found 30-year-old Delonte Young of Hagerstown suffering from a gunshot wound. He was pronounced dead at the scene. Investigators with the department's criminal investigations unit have charged 38-year-old Michael Wilder and 39-year-old Sierra Bryant, both of Hagerstown, with first-degree murder and other related offenses. Both suspects remain wanted. A three-vehicle crash in Franklin County claimed the life of a Chambersburg woman last Thursday afternoon. Pennsylvania State Police say 53-year-old Katina Espinoza was standing near Tomstown Road in Quincy Township when two vehicles collided at the intersection of Tomstown Road and Menser Gaps Road. Investigators say the impact sent one of the vehicles into Espinoza and a third vehicle. She was pronounced dead at the scene. The two drivers, 60-year-old Sandy Miller and 30-year-old Carlene Hall of Waynesboro, were taken to area hospitals with minor injuries. The intersection was closed for several hours as police investigated the crash, which remains under investigation. The Frederick County Board of Elections has officially certified the results of last month's primary election with no changes to any race following the final canvass of mail-in and provisional ballots. The certified results confirm the winners and candidates advancing to the November general election exactly as they appeared in the unofficial totals. The Board of Elections completed the review on Monday, meeting the state certification deadline. Voters can now look ahead to the general election, where several county and state races will be decided. Diana Gibson, WFMD News.
3: Fox News, I'm Ted Lindner. The U.S. military has launched retaliatory strikes against Iranian targets after Tehran attacked commercial vessels in a busy international waterway.
4: U.S. Central Command revealing forces have started launching a series of powerful strikes against Iran in response to its attacks on three commercial vessels that were transitioning the Strait of Hormuz crewed by innocent civilians. Adding Iran's demonstrated aggression was unwarranted, dangerous, and a clear violation of the ceasefire.
3: Fox's Kristen Goodwin. A grand jury indicting an Idaho woman on two counts of first-degree murder in the deaths of her 18-month-old twins, who she claimed had died from vaccines. 23-year-old Andrea Shaw accused of suffocating them. She could get the death penalty. And the NTSB released in its report about a small plane crash in Bowie, Maryland last month. The report was saying a pilot transmitted a distress code saying he couldn't see the airport before crashing. All three men on board were killed. 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
5: 930 WFMD SkyScan forecast for Frederick and surrounding counties. Scattered showers and thunderstorms through the evening with patchy fog, mostly cloudy skies, and a low of 68. It's a chance of showers continuing into Wednesday morning early and patchy fog as well. Otherwise, mostly cloudy with a high of 82. A chance of showers possible in the Wednesday evening and mostly cloudy with a low of 70. 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
6: Most voters consistently rate the economy negatively these days. As for their own finances, only 1 in 10 say it feels like they're getting ahead. Meanwhile, 3/4 say they don't trust the federal government. That's a record high. Looking at the big picture, our Fox News poll finds nearly 2/3 are unhappy with the way things are going in the country. That sounds pretty bleak, right? And then there's this. A majority believes America's best days are ahead. 54%. That optimism cuts across almost every line, holding true for men, women, those with and without a college degree, young people, and seniors alike. Still, views on the nation's future are closely tied to partisanship. Republicans are much more likely than Democrats and independents to believe the best days are ahead. In fact, compared to 2 years ago, optimism among Republicans is up by more than 40 points, while it dropped by 20 among Democrats. I'm Dana Blanton. That's your Poll Parade.
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3: Fire investigators are working to determine what caused a deadly house fire in Montgomery County that claimed the lives of two women. The fire broke out early Sunday morning at a home in Silver Spring. Officials say an EMS crew spotted the blaze while returning from the hospital and discovered the fire, prompting a response from firefighters. Crews entered the heavy fire on the second floor and searched the home, where they found two adult women who had died at the scene. A firefighter was also hospitalized with non-life-threatening injuries. The cause of that fire remains under investigation. The results are now official in Frederick County after the Board of Elections certified the primary election with no changes from the unofficial vote totals. In the nonpartisan Board of Education race, the eight candidates advancing to November are Casey Day, Ray Gallagher, Dean Rose, Chad Wilson Sr., Heather Fletcher, Shelley Potter, Tyler Walker, and Jeffrey Seidel. Election officials say the certification wraps up the county's vote counting process and finalizes the November ballot. The recent stretch of extreme heat is taking a toll on the Potomac River. Maryland environmental officials say record high water temperatures have caused a large fish kill near Seneca in Montgomery County. A biologist measured the river at 94 degrees, setting a new record for that location. Officials are keeping a close watch on the river and warn that more fish deaths could occur if the unusually hot conditions persist. For more local stories, go to our website at WFMD.com. I'm Diana Gibson, 930 WFMD News.
4: Fox News, I'm Sue Guzman. The Pentagon launching 80 strikes against Iran Tuesday, claiming it was in response to Tehran attacking three commercial vessels in the Strait of Hormuz. Washington also targeting Iran economically. Fox's Mark Meredith.
5: The White House also going the extra mile to punish Iran where it would hurt them financially. They're revoking a waiver which would have allowed Iran to sell its oil.
4: And Iran's top joint military command vowing to deliver a crushing response after the U.S. launched the strikes, calling it a blatant act of aggression. A deadly shooting involving an immigration agent under investigation in Texas.
6: The Department of Homeland Security says ICE officers were trying to arrest Lorenzo Salgado Araujo, a Mexican national it says was in the U.S. illegally when he allegedly rammed his car into an ICE enforcement vehicle. The agency goes on to explain the ICE officer fired his weapon in self-defense, striking the driver.
4: Fox's Kristen Goodwin. 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
2: 930 WFMD SkyScan forecast for Frederick and surrounding counties. Scattered showers and thunderstorms through the evening with patchy fog, mostly cloudy skies, and a low of 68. It's a chance of showers continuing into Wednesday morning early and patchy fog as well. Otherwise, mostly cloudy with a high of 82. A chance of showers possible in the Wednesday evening and mostly cloudy with a low of 70. 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

0: Mark Patrick Hypnosis is coming to Frederick Saturday, July 25th for one day only. Here, they talk about how hypnosis works to help people lose weight or stop smoking.
1: We all have an image of ourselves, and that image, if we have an image of a non-smoker, we attract non-smoker behaviors and beliefs. So we have an image of a smoker, we attract the habits of a smoker. If we have the image of a person who is overweight, we live up to those expectations. So one of the things we focus on with our programs is this, is we work on, at the subconscious level, the image or snapshot of yourself. If you have a healthy image, you attract healthy habits. We work on, under hypnosis, taking the pleasure association out for smokers that they have towards smoking, putting back in what they already know consciously, that it's a filthy, disgusting habit that they never wish they start in the first place, that's killing them dead. And we get them out of these sessions feeling good about themselves, and guess what? They want to do these things instead of feel like they have to do them.
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3: From the Fox Sports studios in Los Angeles, here's Steve DeSager.
4: Argentina is still alive at the World Cup after winning 3-2 over Egypt with three goals in about the last 15 minutes. Argentina outshot them 19-5 in the game. Then Switzerland closed out the round of 16, winning on penalty kicks 4-3 over Colombia. The Swiss are into the quarterfinals for the first time since 1954. The U.S. loss on Monday night drew an estimated 42 million total viewers, 30 million on Fox TV, plus 12 million in Spanish in this country. Donovan Mitchell agreed to re-sign with the Cavaliers, potentially 4 years, $273 million. Knicks guard Jalen Brunson had wrist surgery. Kyle Lowry retired. WNBA wins for Chicago and Dallas. Coco Gauff beat Jessica Pegula in the Wimbledon quarterfinals in three sets. Baseball, Pittsburgh 12-4 over Atlanta. Ryan O'Hearn, three homers, 10 RBIs. Wins for Philadelphia and Kansas City.
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6: News strikes complete. I'm Sue Guzman, Fox News. U.S. Central Command forces have wrapped up another series of strikes against Iran in response to Iran's attacks on commercial vessels transiting the Strait of Hormuz.
7: Our military is launching new strikes against Iran. The targets include air defense systems, coastal surveillance systems, and port facilities inside Iran. A senior U.S. official tells Fox News that these strikes are significantly larger than the ones carried out last month and that they're meant to send a signal that attacking commercial ships is unacceptable. The strikes are in response to Iranian attacks on three commercial vessels that were going through the Strait of Hormuz. CENTCOM says those attacks were, quote, unwarranted, dangerous, and a clear violation of the ceasefire. Qatar is blaming Iran for attacking one of its tankers. And again, the Trump administration standing firm, saying these attacks will not be tolerated.
6: This is Christina Coleman. Iran retaliating with strikes targeting Bahrain and Kuwait. And Iran's top joint military command Tuesday vowed to deliver a crushing response, calling U.S. strikes a blatant act of aggression. Democratic leaders mulling their options after learning about new allegations that dropped against Maine Democratic Senate candidate Graham Platner. Fox's Kevin Cork.
8: More than 40, count them, 40 top Democrats who once backed Graham Platner have now abandoned him, demanding that he end his campaign. The latest to do so, Vermont Senator Bernie Sanders, who now says the sexual assault allegations against Platner are too serious to ignore. One of Platner's accusers, a woman by the name of Lindsay Fifield, tells CNN she hopes the mounting backlash will finally end the campaign, but says it's still very painful that her allegations alone haven't been enough.
6: Federal judge ruling the Justice Department cannot have access to personal information for every person who worked during the 2020 election in Georgia. 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
9: 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Just click listen, then swipe right and hear the latest news updates on your time. 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
6: The Trump administration is accusing the Smithsonian of taking a left-wing political stance in how it presents American history. Details from Fox's Alexandria Hawk.
5: Titled Saving America's Story, the report is the first product of President Trump's March executive order calling for an audit of all cultural institutions that receive federal funding. In it, the Smithsonian leadership is charged with promoting ideas like open borders and transgender advocacy. Despite the American History Museum commemorating the country's 250th anniversary, the report claims that America's founding fathers are hardly featured and introduced chiefly through their connection to slavery. Responding to the report, a Smithsonian spokesperson tells Fox, for more than 180 years, the Smithsonian has served the American public with nonpartisan and independent scholarship, and we remain committed to doing so. At the National Museum of American History, Alexandria Hoff, Fox News.
6: The New York City Building Commissioner announcing Tuesday night that they have stabilized a structurally compromised Manhattan high-rise amid fears it would collapse. Commissioner Ahmed Tegani says the changes they made are holding.
13: We are feeling confident that many of the emergency shoring measures that have been put in place as a result of extensive discussions with the building owner, the contractor, their licensed professional, is stabilizing the situation.
6: Tegani says the city has also hired a third-party engineer to act as another set of eyes. Several buildings remain under evacuation orders. Some streets remain closed, but pedestrian restrictions have since been lifted. There have been no injuries. And a grand jury indicting an Idaho woman on two counts of first-degree murder in the deaths of her 18-month-old twins, who she had claimed died from vaccines. She made those comments in an appearance on an internet program. 23-year-old Andrea Shaw is accused of suffocating them. She could get the death penalty if she's found guilty. I'm Sue Guzman. This is Fox News.
9: Donald Trump's America.
14: One of the first visitors to the Theodore Roosevelt Presidential Library was President Trump.
15: He was a great man, and it's a great place.
14: President Trump traveled to Medora, North Dakota, a few days before the museum's public opening to honor a president he says embodies the American spirit.
16: His chest swelled with American optimism, confidence, enthusiasm, pride. His heart beat with an unyielding sense of America's destiny.
14: The trip was also President Trump's first aboard the new Air Force One, a $400 million Boeing 747 gifted to the U.S. by Qatar and retrofitted by the Pentagon.
17: Frankly, we couldn't build a plane like this because we wouldn't be willing to spend the kind of money necessary.
14: The aircraft is only temporarily serving as Air Force One until Boeing completes an order of a new presidential fleet expected in 2028. In Washington, Jared Halpern, Fox News.
2: 930 WFMD Skyscan forecast for Frederick and surrounding counties. Scattered showers and thunderstorms through the evening with patchy fog, mostly cloudy skies, and a low of 68. It's a chance of showers continuing into Wednesday morning early and patchy fog as well. Otherwise, mostly cloudy with a high of 82. A chance of showers possible in the Wednesday evening and mostly cloudy with a low of 70. 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

0: Stem Street around 3:30 Sunday morning for a report of a shooting. They found 30-year-old Delonte Young of Hagerstown suffering from a gunshot wound. He was pronounced dead at the scene. Investigators with the department's criminal investigations unit have charged 38-year-old Michael Wilder and 39-year-old Sierra Bryant, both of Hagerstown, with first-degree murder and other related offenses. Both suspects remain wanted. A three-vehicle crash in Franklin County claimed the life of a Chambersburg woman last Thursday afternoon. Pennsylvania State Police say 53-year-old Katina Espinoza was standing near Tomstown Road in Quincy Township when two vehicles collided at the intersection of Tomstown Road and Mentzer Gaps Road. Investigators say the impact sent one of the vehicles into Espinoza and a third vehicle. She was pronounced dead at the scene. The two drivers, 60-year-old Sandy Miller and 30-year-old Carlene Hall of Waynesboro, were taken to area hospitals with minor injuries. The intersection was closed for several hours as police investigated the crash, which remains under investigation. The Frederick County Board of Elections has officially certified the results of last month's primary election with no changes to any race following the final canvass of mail-in and provisional ballots. The certified results confirm the winners and candidates advancing to the November general election exactly as they appeared in the unofficial totals. The Board of Elections completed the review on Monday, meeting the state certification deadline. Voters can now look ahead to the general election, where several county and state races will be decided. Diana Gibson, WFMD News.
1: Fox News, I'm Ted Lindner. Day two of preliminary hearings for Charlie Kirk's accused killer on Tuesday. Video footage submitted by prosecutors of suspect Tyler Robinson near the scene of the shooting will be shown over the objections of the defense.
2: The court rules that Exhibit 12.4 is admitted into evidence and shall be played in the courtroom.
1: That's Utah Judge Tony Graff. And the U.S. military launching retaliatory strikes against Iranian targets after Tehran attacked commercial vessels in a busy international waterway.
3: U.S. Central Command revealing forces have started launching a series of powerful strikes against Iran in response to its attacks on three commercial vessels that were transitioning the Strait of Hormuz, crewed by innocent civilians, adding Iran's demonstrated aggression was unwarranted, dangerous, and a clear violation of the ceasefire.
1: Fox's Kristen Goodwin. 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
4: 9:30 WFMD SkyScan forecast for Frederick and surrounding counties. Scattered showers and thunderstorms through the evening with patchy fog, mostly cloudy skies, and a low of 68. It's a chance of showers continuing into Wednesday morning early and patchy fog as well. Otherwise, mostly cloudy with a high of 82. A chance of showers possible in the Wednesday evening and mostly cloudy with a low of 70. 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

0: Millions of people are using AI chatbots to brainstorm, then turning that advice into a real plan. Before you act on yours, listen up. The chatbot's big idea might be delusional, and it's got you thinking some pretty out there thoughts too. I'm Kim Commando for Splash of AI. 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It's just computers running fancy math, and you're not crazy either. Here's the catch. The second you start typing, a chatbot tells you what you want to hear. It mirrors you. 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Never forget, it has no empathy. 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They call it artificial intelligence. Just don't let it talk you into natural stupidity. And if you're not ahead in AI, you are left behind. 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I'm Kim Commando, and every Thursday, I will cut right through it just for you. 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I called it Splash of AI, and it shows regular people how AI is actually saving time and real money right now. 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
2: Hitting Iran again, I'm Ted Lindner, Fox News. The U.S. carrying out more strikes against Iran. Fox's Mark Meredith with more.
3: The latest news we are getting is from U.S. Central Command that they are launching new strikes against Iran, basically in retaliation after Iran had launched three different attacks on ships that were transiting the Strait of Hormuz. These were commercial ships as they are trying to get oil, natural gas out of that waterway from the Persian Gulf into the Gulf of Oman. But the Strait, of course, has been the center point for so much of what's happened since early February, where President Trump said it was imperative that ships would be allowed to move in and out of that area freely. Iran, of course, had contested that, saying that they were going to be the ones deciding who was going to be able to move through that waterway.
2: Iran immediately warning Washington they would take whatever measures it deems necessary, raising the risk that an interim agreement in the war halting fighting could break down. Meantime, President Trump getting a big welcome in Turkey for the NATO summit.
4: We have a better relationship with Turkey, and Turkey's been in many ways much more loyal than other countries that we think would be loyal. So, yeah, it's something certainly we would consider. It's a great plane.
2: The president being asked, should Turkey get U.S. F-35 jets? And Vermont Senator Bernie Sanders pulling the plug on Maine Senate candidate Graham Plattner, urging him to exit the race.
5: Calls for Graham Plattner are growing for him to drop. Even the mayor of New York City says this guy has to go after a woman who dated Plattner, her name is Jenny Rakicot, accused him of raping her back in 2021. She told CNN he forced himself on her despite her telling him to stop. Plattner denies the rape allegation and he has not dropped out of the race, but says he's weighing his options. This is just the latest scandal for Graham Plattner, following backlash over the chest tattoo as a Nazi symbol, also physical abuse allegations from other ex-girlfriends.
2: Fox's Alexis McAdams. 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
2: Tuesday was day two of preliminary hearings to decide whether there's enough evidence to try Tyler Robinson, the suspect accused of killing Charlie Kirk, taking place in Utah. During the hearing, the judge, Tony Graff, ruled that footage submitted by prosecutors showing Robinson walking around the scene of the shooting could be made public.
8: Having taken in consideration all factors, the court rules that Exhibit 12.4 is admitted into evidence and shall be played in the courtroom and may be broadcast by the media.
2: Attorneys for Robinson argue the footage should not be shown, claiming its publication would unfairly depict their client. The families of both Charlie Kirk and Tyler Robinson were in attendance for that hearing. A building in Midtown Manhattan in New York City evacuated Tuesday over concerns it will soon collapse. Fox's CB Cotton with more.
9: The city's buildings department just gave an update to say crews have been cleared to enter the 37-story building to temporarily stabilize it. The fire department was first alerted that this building was at risk after complaints of falling bricks. And inside, the full scope of the emergency was revealed. Support columns starting to buckle. The FDNY fire chief said earlier that the steel beams have started to, quote, bend and deflect from the weight. According to the city's buildings department database, the building's owners owe the city $39,000 for 22 violations.
2: Mayor Zohra Mamdani has ordered residents to stay several blocks away. And the NTSB releasing a report about a small plane crash in Bowie, Maryland last month. According to that preliminary report, a pilot transmitted a distress code saying he couldn't see the airport before crashing the single-engine plane near a townhome community and a playground. All three men on board the plane were killed. Weather observations taken 9 miles away at the time of the accident noted clear skies, light winds, and 10 miles of visibility. No one on the ground was injured. I'm Ted Lindner. This is Fox News.
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10: To celebrate America 250, let's get into the spirit with some American-themed video games. Assassin's Creed 3 puts you right in the middle of the American Revolution, thrusting you into the hidden war for the soul of a newly born nation.
11: Return to your home!
10: If you prefer a darker vision of the Stars and Stripes, Fallout 3 takes you to a post-apocalyptic Washington, D.C. It's an over-the-top look at national pride, complete with a giant robot reminding us that
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10: Fallout 4 keeps that spirit alive, blending revolution-era themes into a world 200 years after the bombs fell. While these games aren't historical textbooks, they're virtual tours through the spirit of our landmarks. Or you can take a trip to the floating city of Columbia in Bioshock Infinite. It's a steampunk what-if story set in the aftermath of the Civil War, where political radicals collide in the clouds. Eamon Dignam, Fox News.
13: 9:30 WFMD Skyscan forecast for Frederick and surrounding counties. Scattered showers and thunderstorms through the evening with patchy fog, mostly cloudy skies, and a low of 68. It's a chance of showers continuing into Wednesday morning early and patchy fog as well. Otherwise, mostly cloudy with a high of 82. A chance of showers possible into Wednesday evening and mostly cloudy with a low of 70. 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
1: The Supreme Leader Khomeini, he used his ex post to frame Iran's conflict with the United States as a jihad, calling it to be a holy war, casting it as a religious duty to destroy us. 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
5: Fire investigators are working to determine what caused a deadly house fire in Montgomery County.

0: with no changes from the unofficial vote totals. In the nonpartisan Board of Education race, the eight candidates advancing to November are Casey Day, Ray Gallagher, Dean Rose, Chad Wilson Sr., Heather Fletcher, Shelley Potter, Tyler Walker, and Jeffrey Seidel. Election officials say the certification wraps up the county's vote counting process and finalizes the November ballot. The recent stretch of extreme heat is taking a toll on the Potomac River. Maryland environmental officials say record high water temperatures have caused a large fish kill near Seneca in Montgomery County. A biologist measured the river at 94 degrees, setting a new record for that location. Officials are keeping a close watch on the river and warn that more fish deaths could occur if the unusually hot conditions persist. For more local stories, go to our website at WFMD.com. I'm Diana Gibson, 930 WFMD News.
1: Fox News, I'm Sue Guzman. The Pentagon launching 80 strikes against Iran Tuesday in response to Tehran attacking three commercial vessels in the Strait of Hormuz. Washington also targeting Iran economically. Fox's Mark Meredith.
2: The White House also going the extra mile to punish Iran where it would hurt them financially. They're revoking a waiver which would have allowed Iran to sell its oil.
1: Iran's Joint Military Command vowing to deliver a crushing response. New York City officials say they've temporarily stabilized an office building on the brink of collapse Tuesday. Department of Buildings Commissioner Ahmed Tegani says the city has two goals.
3: Making it stable and safe for the people who are working inside and the people who are nearby, and then looking to figure out what is the right intervention for long-term stability, and then we can answer other questions.
1: Surrounding streets and neighboring buildings have been evacuated as a precaution. 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
4: Line 30 WFMD Skyscan forecast for Frederick and surrounding counties. Scattered showers and thunderstorms through the evening with patchy fog, mostly cloudy skies, and a low of 68. It's a chance of showers continuing into Wednesday morning early and patchy fog as well. Otherwise, mostly cloudy with a high of 82. A chance of showers possible in the Wednesday evening and mostly cloudy with a low of 70. The forecast, a service of PJ's Roofing, your experts for reliable roofing. 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
1: We'll take your calls next hour with Bryce Zabel as we talk about UFO disclosure. Much more to talk with him about when we come back in a moment. ParanormalDate.com keeps cruising along, people meeting each other, some people getting married, but now there's going to be a television show.
2: Yeah, guys, this is going to be a lot of fun. So here's the deal. If you're single and fascinated by the unexplained, we want to talk to you. Get ready for our new show. It's Paranormal Date. It's a brand new Spark TV original series where love meets the supernatural. So

0: Hey, this is Lisa Stofan. Heard the Mark Patrick weight loss hypnosis hype? 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Hypnosis eliminated my desire for soda and fast food, made me want to exercise, and I lost 60 pounds in 6 months. My energy level exploded. I went to another session to deal with some other problem foods, and I lost another 10 pounds. In fact, I brought my husband. He lost weight. More important, cholesterol and blood pressure improved. My friend went, and she lost 20 pounds in the first 2 months. So does Mark Patrick hypnosis work? Oh yeah, it works. Nothing has changed my life more. Well, except maybe my husband. He's so proud of me. Makes me cry.
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3: From the Fox Sports studios in Los Angeles, here's Steve DeSigger.
4: Argentina is still alive at the World Cup after winning 3-2 over Egypt with three goals in about the last 15 minutes. Argentina outshot them 19-5 in the game. Then Switzerland closed out the round of 16, winning on penalty kicks 4-3 over Colombia. The Swiss are into the quarterfinals for the first time since 1954. The U.S. loss on Monday night drew an estimated 42 million total viewers, 30 million on Fox TV, plus 12 million in Spanish in this country. Donovan Mitchell agreed to re-sign with the Cavaliers, potentially 4 years, $273 million. Knicks guard Jalen Brunson had wrist surgery. Kyle Lowry retired. WNBA wins for Chicago and Dallas. Coco Gauff beat Jessica Pegula in the Wimbledon quarterfinals in three sets. Baseball, Pittsburgh 12-4 over Atlanta. Ryan O'Hearn, three homers, 10 RBIs. Wins for Philadelphia and Kansas City.
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5: The U.S. retaliates. I'm Sue Guzman, Fox News. The U.S. has struck Iran again after ships came under attack in the Strait of Hormuz. Fox's Jonathan Savage reports.
6: U.S. Central Command says it launched the strikes to impose heavy costs for Iran's targeting of commercial shipping. It says air defense systems, radars, and more than 60 small boats owned by the Revolutionary Guard were hit. Those boats have been used to harass ships in the strait. Iran hasn't directly claimed responsibility for the attacks on the three tankers that led to the U.S. launching strikes, but it has apparently retaliated to the American action. Bahrain and Kuwait have come under Iranian missile and drone fire. Jonathan Savage, Fox News.
5: And Iran's top joint military command Tuesday vowed to deliver a crushing response, calling the United States strike against it a blatant act of aggression. Well, a second day of meeting of NATO allies in Turkey, and Denmark's Prime Minister Mette Frederiksen is again rejecting President Trump's desire for the U.S. to control Greenland. Frederiksen saying Greenland is, of course, not for sale, asking allies to respect Greenland's right for self-determination. She says Denmark is ready to defend its territory in the event of an attack. Democratic leaders are mulling their options now after new allegations were made against Maine Democratic Senate candidate Graham Plattner.
7: More than 40, count them, 40 top Democrats who once backed Graham Plattner have now abandoned him, demanding that he end his campaign. The latest to do so, Vermont Senator Bernie Sanders, who now says the sexual assault allegations against Plattner are too serious to ignore. One of Plattner's accusers, a woman by the name of Lindsay Fifield, tells CNN she hopes the mounting backlash will finally end the campaign, but says it's still very painful that her allegations alone haven't been enough.
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5: The New York City Building Commissioner announcing Tuesday night that they have stabilized a structurally compromised Manhattan high-rise amid fears that it would collapse. Commissioner Ahmed Tegani said the changes they made are holding.
10: We are feeling confident that many of the emergency shoring measures that have been put in place as a result of extensive discussions with the building owner, the contractor, their licensed professional, is stabilizing the situation.
5: Tegani said the city has hired a third-party engineer to act as another set of eyes. Several buildings remain under an evacuation order and some streets are closed, but pedestrian restrictions have since been lifted. The Trump administration accusing the Smithsonian of taking a left-wing political stance in how it presents America's history. More from Fox's Alexandria Hall.
12: Titled Saving America's Story, the report is the first product of President Trump's March executive order calling for an audit of all cultural institutions that receive federal funding. In it, the Smithsonian leadership is charged with promoting ideas like open borders and transgender advocacy. Despite the American History Museum commemorating the country's 250th anniversary, the report claims that America's founding fathers are hardly featured and introduced chiefly through their connection to slavery. Responding to the report, a Smithsonian spokesperson tells Fox, for more than 180 years, the Smithsonian has served the American public with nonpartisan and independent scholarship, and we remain committed to doing so. At the National Museum of American History, Alexandria Hoff, Fox News.
5: A judge in Britain has dismissed Prince Harry's final lawsuit against the publisher of the tabloid, The Daily Mail, as the judge said he failed to prove his claims of privacy invasion. The ruling could end a bid by Harry and six others, including Elton John, who are currently seeking substantial damages over the privacy invasion claims. I'm Sue Guzman. This is Fox News.
8: Democracy 2026.
13: Maine's Senate race is one of the most closely watched contests this year. Incumbent Republican Susan Collins is fighting for her political career. She served in the Senate for nearly 30 years, but this November, she faces an unconventional opponent, Democrat Graham Platner, a military veteran who's become famous for multiple scandals. Collins shared the state of the race with Fox.
14: He's the antithesis of the steady leadership that I provide in Washington.
13: Platner, who has the support of top Democrats, say it's Collins who's out of touch, accusing her of abandoning Maine's female voters after voting to confirm Supreme Court Justice Brett Kavanaugh. Platner was endorsed by Planned Parenthood. The group previously had signaled support for Collins, but in an unusual moment, Platner told the crowd in Portland he has a long history with Planned Parenthood.
15: I myself, at a younger age, received I got STI checks.
13: Mark Meredith, Fox News.
16: 930 WFMD SkyScan forecast for Frederick and surrounding counties. Scattered showers and thunderstorms through the evening with patchy fog, mostly cloudy skies, and a low of 68. It's a chance of showers continuing into Wednesday morning early and patchy fog as well. Otherwise, mostly cloudy with a high of 82. A chance of showers possible in the Wednesday evening and mostly cloudy with a low of 70. 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
6: Hagerstown police are searching for two suspects in connection with a weekend homicide. Officers were called to the first block of East Antietam Street around 3:30 Sunday morning for a report of a shooting. They found 30-year-old Delonte Young of Hagerstown suffering from a gunshot wound. He was pronounced dead at the scene. Investigators with the department's criminal investigations unit have charged 38-year-old Michael Wilder and 39-year-old Sierra Bryant, both of Hagerstown, with first-degree murder and other related offenses. Both suspects remain wanted. A three-vehicle crash in Franklin County claimed the life of a Chambersburg woman last Thursday afternoon. Pennsylvania State Police say 53-year-old Katina Espinoza was standing near

0: provisional ballots. The certified results confirm the winners and candidates advancing to the November general election exactly as they appeared in the unofficial totals. The Board of Elections completed the review on Monday, meeting the state certification deadline. Voters can now look ahead to the general election, where several county and state races will be decided. Diana Gibson, WFMD News.
1: Fox News, I'm Ted Linder. The U.S. military has launched retaliatory strikes against Iranian targets after Tehran attacked commercial vessels in a busy international waterway.
2: U.S. Central Command revealing forces have started launching a series of powerful strikes against Iran in response to its attacks on three commercial vessels that were transitioning the Strait of Hormuz, crewed by innocent civilians, adding Iran's demonstrated aggression was unwarranted, dangerous, and a clear violation of the ceasefire.
1: Fox's Kristen Goodwin. Day two of preliminary hearings for Charlie Kirk's accused killer. Video footage submitted by prosecutors of suspect Tyler Robinson near the scene of the shooting will be shown over the objections of the defense.
3: The court rules that Exhibit 12.4 is admitted into evidence and shall be played in the courtroom.
1: That's Utah Judge Tony Graff. 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
4: 9:30 WFMD SkyScan forecast for Frederick and surrounding counties. Scattered showers and thunderstorms through the evening with patchy fog, mostly cloudy skies, and a low of 68. It's a chance of showers continuing into Wednesday morning early and patchy fog as well. Otherwise, mostly cloudy with a high of 82. A chance of showers possible in the Wednesday evening and mostly cloudy with a low of 70. The forecast, a service of PJ's Roofing, your experts for reliable roofing. 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

0: A look at what's happening from the Fox News Rundown.
1: Good morning. It's Wednesday, July 8th, 2026. I'm Ted Lindner. This is the Fox News Rundown. Vice President J.D. Vance making a stop in the battleground state of Wisconsin today. Fox's Kristen Goodwin with more.
2: The White House says Vice President J.D. Vance will tout the Trump administration's work to combat fraud during his visit to Milwaukee. According to the chair of the Wisconsin Republican Party, the vice president will be at the Wisconsin Air National Guard's 128th Air Refueling Wing. The vice president last visited the Badger State in February after President Trump's State of the Union address. His latest stop comes weeks after the U.S. Department of Justice announced a nationwide $6.5 billion health care fraud takedown, which resulted in charges against more than 450 defendants across more than 40 states.
1: More Democrats have called for Maine Senate Democratic nominee Graham Plattner to drop out of the race following rape allegations. Fox's Jessica Rosenthal has more on this.
3: One of the women quoted in last month's New York Times piece about Plattner's unsettling behavior has since come forward to say he had raped her. While Plattner called the allegations false, the support he'd maintained from party allies evaporated, including from some of his biggest supporters like California Congressman Ro Khanna and independent Vermont Senator Bernie Sanders. A number of people are potential contenders for the Senate seat. Those who confirm they're considering it include former candidate for governor in Maine, Nirav Shah, former Senate candidate David Costello, and a Senate exploratory committee filed a statement with the FEC in the name of former state Senate president and candidate for governor Troy Jackson.
1: President Trump has again insisted the United States must control Greenland. Today, he meets NATO leaders who hate that idea. Fox's Jonathan Savage has more from Turkey.
4: He wanted more help with Iran. He demanded they rely less on U.S. support. But President Trump says the one thing that really hurt his relationship with NATO is Greenland.
5: That should be controlled by the United States, not by Denmark. And when they wouldn't go along with it, and with all the money we spend to help them with Russia, and we don't have to spend any money, we could remove all of our soldiers out of Europe.
1: And X wants you to make better videos.
6: X, formerly Twitter, has long battled many of its higher-profile creator accounts' use of stealing and reusing videos first posted by others. In the social media rat race, this amounts to lost revenues for the striving, yet-to-be-established creator. Now, X's iOS app allows users to make instant reaction videos to content posted by others by allowing the user to record themselves addressing audiences with the original video playing behind them. This feature is soon to come to X's Android app. Still not available, however, is a way for X users to report another account for stealing their original material.
1: Fox's Evan Brown. I'm Ted Lindner on the Fox News Rundown.
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9: Hagerstown police are searching for two suspects in connection with a weekend homicide. Officers were called to the first block of East Antietam Street around 3:30 Sunday morning for a report of a shooting. They found 30-year-old Delonte Young of Hagerstown suffering from a gunshot wound. He was pronounced dead at the scene. Investigators with the department's criminal investigations unit have charged 38-year-old Michael Wilder and 39-year-old Sierra Bryant, both of Hagerstown, with first-degree murder and other related offenses. Both suspects remain wanted. A three-vehicle crash in Franklin County claimed the life of a Chambersburg woman last Thursday afternoon. Pennsylvania State Police say 53-year-old Katina Espinoza was standing near Tomstown Road in Quincy Township when two vehicles collided at the intersection of Tomstown Road and Mensur Gaps Road. Investigators say the impact sent one of the vehicles into Espinoza and a third vehicle. She was pronounced dead at the scene. The two drivers, 60-year-old Sandy Miller and 30-year-old Carlene Hall of Waynesboro, were taken to area hospitals with minor injuries. The intersection was closed for several hours as police investigated the crash, which remains under investigation. The Frederick County Board of Elections has officially certified the results of last month's primary election with no changes to any race following the final canvass of mail-in and provisional ballots. The certified results confirm the winners and candidates advancing to the November general election exactly as they appeared in the unofficial totals. The Board of Elections completed the review on Monday, meeting the state certification deadline. Voters can now look ahead to the general election, where several county and state races will be decided. Diana Gibson, WFMD News.
10: This is a Fox News alert. I'm Sue Guzman. President Trump announcing at the NATO summit this morning that ceasefire talks with Iran are a waste of time. He answered a reporter's question about the memorandum.

0: 930 WFMD traffic for Frederick and surrounding counties. 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It's a good call.
1: Minor accident on 270 northbound at the Scenic Overlook. That's around mile marker 29 on the northbound side. So the right lane and shoulder closed as you're coming into Frederick. Otherwise, 270 is clear the other way down to DC. No issues through there. It looks good on 15 in Frederick as well. Up to Gettysburg and down to Leesburg. No slowdowns through there. It looks good on 340 to Harper's Ferry, as well as 70 between Baltimore and Hagerstown. That's your traffic from Frederick, Aaron Bryant. Whatever it takes to keep

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1: The quarterfinals are set for the FIFA World Cup. As the final round of 16 games took place Tuesday, Argentina mounting a historic comeback against Egypt to win it 3-2. Egypt had a 2-0 lead late in the second half, but Lionel Messi and company scored three goals in 13 minutes to take the lead as Argentina is moving on. Their opponents will be Switzerland, who defeated Colombia in penalties 4-3. No goals for 120 minutes sent the game into a shootout, and the Swiss are through to the quarterfinals for the first time since 1954. No games taking place on Wednesday, as the tournament will resume Thursday. That's your sports on the Fox News Rundown. Tony Genualdo, Fox News.
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3: What are you talking about here? We're not supposed to lose to Belgium, particularly not supposed to lose to Belgium on the biggest of stages, and that's exactly what happened last night. You could see it early and often, about 8.5 in. Sloppy defense, horrendous decision, and the kind of mistakes that get you sent home. In the World Cup, actually, Matt Fries, the goaltender, he makes the kind of mistakes that you get sent home from an 8-year-old and under. You soccer tournament, and your dad's bitching at you, and your mom's screaming at your dad, and you got chaos in the car. That's the kind of play that happened last night, and I gotta tell you, it was undisciplined, it was untalented, and frankly, the Belgians were ready to play. And you know what else? I'm gonna say this, and I'm gonna say it because I mean it. 50 years of this, maybe 55 years of this, I've heard, well, we're back. Soccer's gonna really grow now. Yeah? When? For Outkicks, don't at me. I'm Dan Dockich, and this is Fox News Rundown.
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8: The socialists are not taking over the Democrat Party because the socialists took over the Democrat Party nearly a decade ago. The ones that are running right now as DSA candidates, they're just simply more transparent and more honest about it. If you think about it, who ushered in Obamacare? It wasn't DSA candidates. Who had an open border for 4 years? It wasn't DSA candidates. Who led the defund the police movement? Again, not DSA candidates. Go on down the list. These were not Democrat socialist candidates. These were just plain old Democrats. So the fact that you have this, I guess, this revival of socialism in the Democrat Party, it's been there. You just have those that are more social media savvy and maybe a bit more charismatic, like Mamdani, ushering in a new wave of PR for socialism. But this really is nothing new. I'm Tommy Lahren, and you can watch my show, Tommy Lahren is Fearless, at Outkick.com.
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14: 930 WFMD traffic for Frederick and surrounding counties. 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
15: Still slow on 270 northbound from 80 in Urbana towards Frederick after that accident. Around the scenic overlook at mile marker 28. The right lane and right shoulder are going to be closed as you head that way. And there's a little bit of delay on the southbound side as well. Otherwise, headed down into D.C. looks pretty clear on the rest of 270. 15 southbound over in Loudoun County. You've got slight delays approaching Luckett's Road. The 15 in Frederick is clear in both directions, and as you head up to Thurmont. Also looks good on 70 east and westbound between Baltimore and Hagerstown. This is your traffic brought to you by Frederick Air and Bryant. Whatever it takes to keep you comfortable, Frederick Air, it's a good call.
16: Your 930 WFMD Sky Scan forecast. Scattered showers as you wake up this morning. Patchy fog, otherwise mostly cloudy with a high of 82. Scattered showers and thunderstorms tonight, mostly overnight. Cloudy skies with a low of 70. Thursday, showers and thunderstorms likely mainly between 2 and 4 p.m. Otherwise mostly cloudy and a high of 86. Showers likely on Friday as we head into the weekend. 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
17: The ceasefire is over. I'm Chris Foster, Fox News. That's what President Trump says about Iran at the NATO summit in Turkey.
18: The president's comments follow another round of U.S. military strikes targeting Iran. They came after three more tankers were attacked transiting the Strait of Hormuz.
19: They're liars. They're cheats. They're sick people.
18: As far as President Trump is concerned, the ceasefire with Iran is over, but he will let his negotiators continue to talk to the Iranians.
19: As far as I'm concerned, it's just a waste of time dealing with them.
18: The president's discussing Iran with NATO leaders. He says he's not happy with his allies over their lack of support for the war. In Ankara, Turkey, Jonathan Savage, Fox News.
17: The main state Democratic Party says Graham Plattner will have no role selecting his replacement as the party's Senate nominee if, and seemingly when, he drops out of the race accused of raping a woman 5 years ago. He has until next Monday to withdraw and be replaced on the ballot with somebody chosen by the party by July 27th.
20: A number of people are potential contenders for the Senate seat. Those who confirm they're considering it include former candidate for governor in Maine, Nirav Shah, former Senate candidate David Costello, and a Senate exploratory committee's filed a statement with the FEC in the name of former state Senate president and candidate for governor Troy Jackson.
17: Fox's Jessica Rosenthal. Jackson campaigned with Plattner during the primaries. In New York City, an evacuation zone is shrunk around a high-rise building being converted to a housing project that had bricks falling and support columns reported to be buckling.
21: We are feeling confident that many of the emergency shoring measures that have been put in place
17: has the situation stabilized, says New York City's Buildings Commissioner Ahmed Tegani. Five nearby buildings remain at least partially evacuated. There were nine, including a school. The Justice Department has sent letters to election officials in all 50 states and Washington, D.C., threatening criminal prosecution if any non-citizens' ballots are counted in this year's elections. They're told to respond within 5 days how they'll comply with federal voter eligibility laws. America's listening to Fox News.
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23: Born on America's darkest day, September 11th, 01, the Tunnel to Towers Foundation, they have been helping American heroes ever since. Heroes like U.S. Army Sergeant William Bernard McKenna, exposed to burn pits. McKenna later died from T-cell lymphoma, leaving his wife, Dina, and 2 daughters. Tunnel to Towers honored Sergeant McKenna. They paid off the family's mortgage in honor of all of his sacrifice. Donate $11 a month. 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
17: The Army is replacing its long-standing height and weight tables with a new waist-to-height ratio tool to measure health and readiness.
1: The new policy will see soldiers undergo the assessment twice a year. Their waist measurement will be divided by the individual's height in inches, and the ensuing ratio will determine if the soldier meets the adopted standards. Those who don't will be placed in the Army Body Composition Program until necessary changes are made. Sergeant Major Edgar Monsanto quoted in a release saying, "We are adopting new metrics to ensure our soldiers are healthy and physically fit to fight and win." War Secretary Pete Hegseth has been critical of troop fitness, saying in a speech last year that, quote, "It's tiring to look out at combat formations, or really any formation, and see fat troops." Kevin Uretsky, Fox News.
17: Woman who makes fun of Vice President Vance on social media for criticizing Democrats as childless cat ladies who want to make the rest of the country miserable, too, is suing the Secret Service.
2: The Instagram account Cats on a Couch has nearly 2 million followers. Created by Massachusetts woman Amanda McGonigal, the account is intended to mock Vice President J.D. Vance's childless cat lady's comments. But in a federal lawsuit, McGonigal alleges she was blocked from hearing Vance speak at an event in Maine. Her attorneys say she was prohibited from attending the White House event because of her commentary, a violation, the attorneys say, of the First Amendment. The May 14th event was timed to the White House Fraud Task Force, and at the time, officials said McGonigal's exclusion was due to the event being private.
17: Fox's Jared Halpern in Washington taking a look at sports. Argentina and Switzerland have advanced to the World Cup soccer quarterfinals, eliminating Egypt and Colombia. Los Angeles Dodgers star Shohei Ohtani hits his 300th career home run in the Dodgers' 4-3 loss to Colorado. He's the seventh fastest player to get there. I'm Chris Foster, Fox News.
3: 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From the Airtron Heating and Air News Center, this is WFMD News.
4: Maryland Senate Republicans are criticizing plans for a special legislative session called by Governor Wes Moore for the first week in August, focused on changing the state's congressional redistricting rules. Senate Minority Leader Steve Hershey and Minority Whip Justin Reedy say Governor Moore and Democratic legislative leaders are trying to remove constitutional requirements for compact districts and county boundaries, potentially opening the door to further gerrymandering of Maryland's congressional map. Maryland has been named one of the most gerrymandered states in the U.S. by Independent Voter News due to a heavily disproportionate share of Democratic representatives. Republicans argue that rather than disenfranchising over a million Maryland voters, the session should instead focus on issues like energy costs, vehicle fees, and affordability. They say they will introduce proposals addressing those concerns when lawmakers return to Annapolis. An Adams County man is facing charges after police say he jumped out of a window and shot a man who was knocking on his front door. Eastern Adams Regional Police responded Sunday afternoon to the first block of Birch Lane in Oxford Township, where they found the victim suffering from a gunshot wound to the chest. The victim was flown to York Trauma Center and later identified Julio Lua as the shooter. Police say Lua was found standing in the roadway with a handgun and was taken into custody. He's charged with aggravated assault, with additional charges expected, and is being held on $250,000 bail. A Gaithersburg man is facing multiple charges after police say he displayed a stolen handgun during a dispute outside a restaurant early Saturday morning. Gaithersburg police responded around 2:30 a.m. to La Curvita restaurant on East Diamond Avenue after receiving reports of a trespassing complaint and a verbal argument involving an armed man. Officers say 29-year-old Andres Melendez tried to drive away but was stopped and taken into custody without incident. Investigators recovered a stolen black handgun from the vehicle along with more than $8,000 in cash and prescription narcotics found on Melendez. He was taken to the Montgomery County Central Processing Unit for formal charges. For more information on these or any of our other local news stories, be sure to join us on the web at WFMD.com or pay a visit to the WFMD Facebook page. 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
14: 930 WFMD traffic for Frederick and surrounding counties. 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
15: All right. Looks like that accident on 270 northbound has been cleared by the scenic overlook. So still a slight delay on the northbound side from Urbana and towards Frederick. But after that, it's clear. The southbound side looks good from Frederick down to D.C. And 70 is clear between Baltimore and Hagerstown. No issues through there. 15 looking good in Frederick. In Loudoun County, though, you've got a slight delay still. Coming up to Luckett's Road. This traffic brought to you by Frederick Air and Bryant. Whatever it takes to keep you comfortable, Frederick Air, it's a good call.
14: This WFMD MTA update, a service of Transit. Transit Services of Frederick County.
0: Good morning from the MTA. Not a bad start to our Wednesday on the Brunswick Line. Train 892 is off and running. No major delays there. Leaving Monocacy coming up at 6:12. Arriving in Washington about 8 o'clock. Train 894 is the next train out of Frederick at 7:10. Monocacy 7:17. Train 874 is on time this morning. It's near Brunswick right now, leaving Point of Rocks in about 10 minutes. Train 876 makes a stop at Point of Rocks at 6:50. For the MTA Transit team, I'm Austin Todd on WFMD.
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16: Your 930 WFMD sky scan forecast. Scattered showers as you wake up this morning. Patchy fog, otherwise mostly cloudy with a high of 82. Scattered showers and thunderstorms tonight, mostly overnight. Cloudy skies with a low of 70. Thursday, showers and thunderstorms likely mainly between 2 and 4 p.m., otherwise mostly cloudy and a high of 86. Showers likely on Friday as we head into the weekend. 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Cloudy skies in Frederick, temperatures at 70 in downtown and 69 down at the airport. 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
8: We all have an image of ourselves, and that image, if we have an image of a non-smoker, we attract non-smoker behaviors and beliefs. So we have an image of a smoker, we attract the habits of a smoker. If we have the image of a person who is overweight, we live up to those expectations. 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If you have a healthy image, you attract healthy habits. We work on, under hypnosis, taking the pleasure association out for smokers that they have towards smoking, putting back in what they already know consciously, that it's a filthy, disgusting habit that they never wish they start in the first place, that's killing them dead. 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
24: 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A legal alien accused of raping 11-year-old girl at knife point in Georgia home invasion. Kenneth Moreno Guzman, arrested and charged with rape, statutory rape, aggravated child molestation, aggravated sodomy, first-degree cruelty to children, first-degree home invasion, false imprisonment, burglary, aggravated assault with a knife. 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

0: It's the 8th day of July. Good morning. Rise and shine up and at 'em. My name is Bob Miller, the Morning Mayor. On a wacky Wednesday. Yes. Want to thank you for being here, of course, and a couple different ways you can get a hold of us. You can text message us at 301-694-9363, 301-694-WFMD. Remind me to log into that to see your text messages. You can also call us at that same number, or if you feel so inclined, to download the WFMD app, and then you can do the Talkback Live, which I want to try to have more of you use that if you possibly could. Only because it's kind of cool. All right, the President of the United States called the ceasefire over and said it's a waste of time. And I think a lot of people are going to try to throw that back into his face because he used to sit and say, oh, wow, this is such a great deal. We've done a great job, blah, blah, blah. And now it's, you know, you got to, I guess he didn't remember who he was dealing with. And how will he respond? How will he handle this? U.S. Central Command announced Tuesday that American forces launched powerful strikes against Iran in response to the attacks on three commercial vessels from the Strait of Hormuz. Fox's Mark Meredith from Ankara, Turkey, explains what the president has said about the most recent discussions with Iran.
1: Both saying that he does not believe the memorandum of understanding, basically the ceasefire reached by his own team and Iran a few weeks ago, will last any longer. This all comes after airstrikes the U.S. launched overnight, targeting a number of different facilities across southern Iran, including command and control centers, as well as small Iranian vessels, which have basically been causing terror attacks against some of the commercial ships trying to get through the Strait of Hormuz. The president saying he believes the Iranians truly do not want peace, that these are sick people, and that they simply cannot be trusted. But in Trump fashion, he also left the door open for that possibility of a deal being reached, saying he still wants to check in with Steve Witkoff and Jared Kushner, his team that's been leading negotiations.
0: At some point in time, will you think the president might take those two out of the negotiations and add somebody else into the negotiations? It's not getting done. You got to remember, they've had 40 years to stop going into this war, and they just haven't done it. Iran is Iran, and I don't know what we're going to do. Again, this probably puts up a lot of people saying, well, the president did not do his due diligence when he went into this, and now he's got us into something that he really can't get us out of without not saving face. It would be tough for him to save face at this point. We'll have to wait and see whether or not he gets it done or not. It is the Morning News Express, 6:15 at WFMD.
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7: Argentina is still alive at the World Cup after winning 3-2 over Egypt with three goals in about the last 15 minutes. Argentina outshot them 19-5 in the game. Then Switzerland closed out the round of 16, winning on penalty kicks 4-3 over Colombia. The Swiss are into the quarterfinals for the first time since 1954. The U.S. loss on Monday night drew an estimated 42 million total viewers, 30 million on Fox TV, plus 12 million in Spanish in this country. Donovan Mitchell agreed to re-sign with the Cavaliers, potentially 4 years, $273 million. Knicks guard Jalen Brunson had wrist surgery. Kyle Lowry retired. WNBA wins for Chicago and Dallas. Coco Gauff beat Jessica Pegula in the Wimbledon quarterfinals in three sets. Baseball, Pittsburgh 12-4 over Atlanta. Ryan O'Hearn, three homers, 10 RBIs. Wins for Philadelphia and Kansas City.
8: 930 WFMD traffic for Frederick and surrounding counties. A service of Frederick Air. It's a good call.
9: Looks good now on 270. On the northbound side, headed into Frederick from Urbana. The southbound side starting to get a bit slow as you approach 109 in Hyattstown, but clear after that exit down to D.C. It looks good on 15 in Frederick as well, up to Thurmont and down to Leesburg. And no issues on 70 between Hagerstown and Baltimore. 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
0: Your 930 WFMD Sky Scan forecast. Scattered showers as you wake up this morning. Patchy fog, otherwise mostly cloudy with a high of 82. Scattered showers and thunderstorms tonight, mostly overnight. Cloudy skies with a low of 70. Thursday, showers and thunderstorms likely mainly between 2 and 4 p.m. Otherwise mostly cloudy and a high of 86. Showers likely on Friday as we head into the weekend. 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And right now, outside our studio doors on top of Grove Hill Road, it is 70. Cloudy skies. Good morning. Rise and shine up and at them. Well, a New York man who calls himself the Snake, the Bigfoot Hunter, says he finally has DNA evidence that Sasquatch is real and apparently part human. Here is Charles Stewart, a.k.a. Snake the Bigfoot.
10: After doing a DNA test at Cornell Veterinary Bio DNA Lab, we found that this is 58.5% Neanderthal / Denisovan, which is European Neanderthal mixing with Asian Neanderthal. And then this 41.5% remaining, that is human.
0: Well, look, that doesn't make a big difference. You know, I'm part Neanderthal, at least that's what 23andMe says. So, I got size 13 double wide feet. Could I be the missing link? Yeah, sometimes. Don't answer that. Looking for a summer league that fits your schedule? 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
0: 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All right, the celebrity birthdays out there today. Happy birthday going out to this American actor. He's a musician. He turned 68 today. He's acted in a couple movies. You might have heard of a couple. Apollo 13, Footloose, A Few Good Men, Patriot's Day, Murder in the First, Cop Car, Guardians of the Galaxy Holiday Special, and he has a game named after him, the 6 Degrees of, do you think you know who we are talking about?
15: And it was King David. King David, who we read about in Samuel. And what did David do? David danced.
0: There you go. Kevin Bacon, 68 today. Happy birthday going out to him. Sophia Bush is 44 from Chicago PD in One Tree Hill. Milo Ventimiglia. This Is Us, Gilmore Girls. And he was like, I watched a movie or two, and he was like in both of them, so he's everywhere. Maya Hawke is 28. Jaden Smith from Karate Kid and The Get Down is also celebrating a birthday today. Beck, the loser. No, he said the song Loser is 56 today. Joan Osborne is 64 today. Jamie Johnson of the Allman Brothers, last original member, is 82 today. Let's see. Also celebrating a birthday today, Sung Hwang-min, soccer player, captain of the South Koreans national team. Local birthdays today. Say happy birthday going out to the following local celebrities. Marion Lowe, happy birthday going out to Marion Michelle Ramos, celebrating a birthday today. Don Johnson celebrating a birthday. Not that John, though. Deborah Thompson also celebrating a birthday today. And our friend Gabby. Gabby used to work here at our sister station, WFRE. I'm not sure where she is right now, but it is her birthday. So happy birthday going out to Gabby. If it's your birthday or anniversary, well, then happy birthday, happy anniversary from your friends here at Free Talk 930 WFMD and WFMD.com. 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

0: 625 at WFMD. Leanne Rimes with today's national anthem on the Morning News Express. And good morning, Rise and Shine, Up and Adam. Some interesting stories out there that we're going to get to a little bit later on this morning. Of course, Donald Trump saying that the ceasefire was a waste of time. The deal was, well, you made a deal and you knew that they, I don't know. I think I understand what the president's trying to do. And the reason why he's doing it. And it would have been nice if we could have gotten some more international support. Now, probably people would say it would have been nice had the president gone seeking international support. He thought he could do this all by himself. Now, he is overseas right now, and he's dealing with, you know, talking to people thinking that he can get some international support, but we'll have to wait and see whether or not he can do that. He says U.S. negotiators could continue talks with Iran, but predicted they would go nowhere. They can talk, but I think they're wasting their time. They're liars, they're cheats, they're sick people. I would try to maybe not use that kind of tempered language, or maybe temper your language a bit. When you're dealing with people like this, they have to have their egos. Everybody's egos has to be stroked, right? That's what we're dealing with here. This is who is standing along the wall and see who can urinate on it higher. That's what we're dealing with right now. And at some point in time, you got to cut through that. And I don't know how you do that. I'm not that type of guy. I would walk away before I would do that. You have to kind of, you know, make them feel like they're winning while you're winning. I mean, there's somewhere, I used to tell my daughter, now I tell my granddaughter this, too, because she's old enough to understand it. I would tell my daughter this when she was younger, and Brian, too, but it was more Aaron instead of Brian. Compromise. Got to learn the word compromise. And I would, if you were to ask her today, I'd say, what does compromise mean? That means, Daddy, you get your way and I get my way. It's a compromise. We both figure out how we get what we want. I think that's what the president needs to do here. Somehow, there's got to be a little give and take on this. We got the upper hand. We know we have the upper hand. But Iran doesn't know we have the upper hand. They just see themselves, and this is kind of their mindset, and it has been for years and years, decades. They're willing to lose everything to save face. And at some point in time, you got to figure that out and kind of deal with them in that kind of behavior. It is the Morning News Express. Okay, good morning. Rise and Shine, 628.
1: 930 WFMD traffic for Frederick and surrounding counties. 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
2: 270 southbound, a bit delayed from Urbana to Hyattstown, but beyond that down to Bethesda, it looks good. On 15 in Frederick, nothing slowing you down in either direction. Headed up to Gettysburg and down to Leesburg, it looks good. In both directions. And 70's clear east and westbound between Hagerstown and Baltimore, as well as 340 to Harper's Ferry. This traffic brought to you by Frederick Air and Bryant. Whatever it takes to keep you comfortable, Frederick Air, it's a good call.
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0: 9:30 WFMD Sky Scan forecast. Scattered showers as you wake up this morning. Patchy fog, otherwise mostly cloudy with a high of 82. Scattered showers and thunderstorms tonight, mostly overnight. Cloudy skies with a low of 70. Thursday, showers and thunderstorms likely mainly between 2 and 4 p.m., otherwise mostly cloudy and a high of 86. Showers likely on Friday as we head into the weekend. 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And right now outside, it is a drop a degree, 69. Cloudy skies in Point of Rocks and Smithsburg, 629 on the Morning News Express, Free Talk 930 WFMD.
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4: A Chambersburg man has died after a motorcycle crash in southern Adams County. Pennsylvania State Police say 56-year-old Marty Schultz was riding a 2006 Honda motorcycle east on Cold Springs Road in Hamilton Band Township just before 6 p.m. Friday when he failed to negotiate a left-hand curve. The motorcycle left the roadway and struck an embankment. Schultz was flown to Wellspan York Hospital with serious injuries and died Saturday morning. Police say he was wearing a helmet at the time of the crash. No other vehicles were involved, and the investigation into the accident continues. Maryland State Police Aviation Command crews carried out three aerial rescues during the 4th of July weekend, helping people stranded in dangerous and hard-to-reach locations across the state. The missions include rescuing three jet skiers trapped in mud and shallow water in Talbot County, two people stranded while tubing in Baltimore County's Big Gunpowder Falls, and an injured visitor who fell near Muddy Creek Falls in Garrett County. Officials say helicopters were needed because ground crews couldn't safely reach the victims. All of the rescues were completed successfully. Strong winds from Saturday evening's storm caused widespread tree damage and power outages across parts of Frederick County, with Middletown taking the hardest hit. The Frederick News Post reports the National Weather Service believes the community was likely struck by a microburst, producing wind gusts estimated between 70 and 80 miles per hour. Meteorologists say the intense burst of straight-line winds damaged an area roughly 1 to 5 miles wide. Smaller pockets of damage were also reported in Thurmont and Woodsboro. First Energy crews restored service to most customers by Sunday evening after more than 1,000 outages were reported in and around Middletown. Frederick County transit riders will see several changes designed to make bus service easier to use. Beginning this week, the 10 Connector is operating on a simplified hourly schedule between Waverly Drive and Kingsbrook Crossing, while a new 15 Connector now links Ballinger Creek with the downtown Frederick Transit Center. The East Patrick Loop has moved from the 60 Connector to the new Route 15, and its service to Eastgate Plaza and Royal Farms has ended. Saturday schedules now match weekday departure times, and additional trips have also been added on the Brunswick-Jefferson and Emmitsburg-Thurmont routes to improve rural transit access. For more information on these or any of our other local news stories, be sure to join us on the web at WFMD.com. For Mid-Maryland's Radio News.

0: attacks against some of the commercial ships trying to get through the Strait of Hormuz.
1: Iran responds by targeting American military sites in the Gulf. Day three of the preliminary hearing for the alleged assassin of conservative icon Charlie Kirk. Tuesday's question of an investigator placed Tyler Robinson in a wooded area where the murder weapon was found. 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
4: Six 34 on a morning news express. Well, it's very interesting that this has come up a lot in the last couple days. As a matter of fact, I'm in conversations to talk with a gentleman who knows a lot about this. Plans, and if you want to deal with the city on this, you're going to have to put in a FOIA request. And I have a feeling that they're going to make you pay a lot for this information. There are plans to move forward to extend Bond Street in the Wren Quarter development across Husky Park, which is designated as open space connecting it to Highland Street. Now, our friends over there at Good Morning Frederick, Danny Gurry and A.J. Randall, who does afternoons on our sister station and fills in for yours truly every now and then, found out about Husky Park through a gentleman who said they are just destroying it. It's an open space. It is a beautiful parkland. The property, which is designated as a open space zoning Department of Public Works operation, they're expected to kind of put a road through this. Now, I'm not sure, you know, if it was designated parkrun, it's not being used. And I would think that maybe you want to talk about this. But they, according to them, the Randy and Danny, they sat there and asked the mayor, I think they had the mayor on, about the Husky Park. And he just tight-lipped shut up because we talk about having parkland and parkland and parkland, but now all of a sudden we're going to put a road through this parkland. And so there is a gentleman. His name is Kevin Hulock. I hope I say that right. If I don't, then that's who I'm talking about. He found out about the plans for the extension after inquiring about the future of the shared use path in Husky Park. He said, I was upset learning about the extension being has been advocated to stop the road from being built and convert the property into a recreational space for public use. He said the space like Husky Park, which has several acres of trees, is important to the city with such little forestation. Developers have their way. The citizens should be able to have their way on this small thing because it benefits every citizen. Now, Wren Quarter resident Catherine Zelensky, I hope I said your name right, too. You guys got to change your name, so like Smith. said, who lives a couple doors down from Bond Street Current Inn, said the promise of a shared use pass was one of the main reasons why she bought her house about a year and a half ago. She said the road was never mentioned. She said, I'm all for a park. I'm all for a walking path. I don't want a road. I want green space. I want quiet. I want the animals to have a spot. And I love park for a people. So we'll have to wait and see what happens.
5: Paved paradise, put up a parking lot.
4: Oh, yeah, that's what they want to do. That's not a park.
5: With a pink hotel, a boutique, and a swinging hot
4: spot. I don't know. That's what they want.
5: Don't
4: a road.
5: Always seem to go that you don't know what you've got till it's gone. They paved paradise, put up a parking lot.
4: And are we going to have that with the city of Frederick? We'll have to wait and see.
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6: The Frederick Keys are hosting Hockey Night with the Washington Capitals. It's going to be a big one. Caps legend Mike Green will be in the house alongside the Capitals Street Team, beloved mascot Slapshot, and Loki hockey hero Noah Grove. The first 1,000 fans 13 up can take home a Noah Grove bobblehead, and Noah himself

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1: 930 WFMD traffic for Frederick and surrounding counties. A service of Frederick Air. It's a good call.
2: A little delay on 270 southbound from Urbana to Hyattstown. After that, pretty clear down towards D.C. And it looks good on 15 in Frederick in both directions. Up to Gettysburg, no issues. Down to Leesburg, slight delay at Luckett's Road on the southbound side. 70 looks good as well right now between Baltimore and Hagerstown. And 340 to Harper's Ferry is clear too. This traffic brought to you by Frederick Air and Bryant. Whatever it takes to keep you comfortable, Frederick Air, it's a good call.
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3: Good morning from the MTA on the MARC train system. Train 894 is leaving Frederick at 710, Monocacy 717, and it gets you to Washington about 9 o'clock. Train 876 looks good this morning, leaving Point of Rocks around 650, arriving in Washington at 815. Train 878 is also on schedule, leaving Point of Rocks about 720. For the MTA Transit team, I'm Austin Todd on WFMD.
4: 9:30 WFMD Sky Scan forecast. Scattered showers as you wake up this morning. Patchy fog, otherwise mostly cloudy with a high of 82. Scattered showers and thunderstorms tonight, mostly overnight. Cloudy skies with a low of 70. Thursday, showers and thunderstorms likely mainly between 2 and 4 p.m. Otherwise mostly cloudy and a high of 86. Showers likely on Friday as we head into the weekend. 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And right now we've got cloudy skies, 69, 68 at the airport. And Woodsboro's got cloudy skies as well as Myersville. 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
9: They paved paradise, put up a parking lot.
4: Oh, yeah. That's what they're

Joni Mitchell song, Pave Paradise and Put Up a Parking Lot. And that's kind of maybe what they're doing. Instead of giving the walking paths through Husky Park from the Wren Quarter, they want to put in a road, which is kind of parallel to Monocacy Boulevard. That's kind of, you know, I say parallel, but it's over a little bit. And Husky Park is right by the Frederick Fairgrounds, a little bit further down, but right by the Frederick Fairgrounds there. And if you go, it's an eyesore. And again, first was brought to my attention from A.J. Randall and Danny Gurry from Good Morning Frederick. And then this gentleman who I've reached out to, and this guy has done his due diligence. He has maps. He has detailed information. He did say that, when they tried to reach out and do something, they want to, you know, everything has to now be a FOIA request, which is the way of the city saying, we really don't want much more for you to know about this, but here is the information. If you want it, it's going to cost you. That's what a FOIA request is all about. And I don't know why you would need something like that. You would think that the city would reach out and be like, okay, this is what we're planning on doing with this. And it's always funny that you have the city and people in politics always like, well, we need parkland, we need greenland, we need this. Had this been maybe put on some kind of a plan way beforehand, might have been a little bit different. But right now, it's kind of like a dumping ground. And I want to, I think I could be wrong, that maybe when they dump some snow and stuff, they might take that to Husky Park. Because it really isn't a park right now. It's kind of a, I don't want to call it a landfill, but they park stuff there. They got equipment there. There's no resemblance of a park. Jennifer Gerlach, who is with the city, says that the city and protect the lands and facilities owned by the city or other level government for the purpose of recreation or publicly accessible open space, according to the city's land management code. Though Husky Park is designated PRK land, she wrote in a statement that the city does not need to rezone the property to move forward building the road. The principal owner of Offutt Kuhrman represents, his name is Noel Manilow, represents clients in zoning and land use development and general real estate matters, said the utilities such as roads and telecommunications, water and sewers utilities are not primary uses, so they would usually not be a zoning violation. Now, so here's the thing. I mean, could you have a road and a park all at the same time? Can somehow you take the road and kind of move it? I mean, I'm looking at a map that Kevin sent us, and it shows this road, and there's one also in the newspaper this morning about the where they can, could they move that over a little bit to make this all work for both people. You can put in a road, just put it on a little bit separately, and then you still have the park. Well, the city intended to sell the land back in 2019 and fielded inquiries to buy the property, according to the Frederick News Post. Ms. Gerlach wrote that the city is currently exploring an opportunity to put this publicly owned land to better use by issuing a request for proposals for its potential redevelopment. So you know what that means, right? Right? Do I need to play a,

0: seem to go.
1: All right, do we have to develop everything in the city of Frederick?
0: Repeat paradise, put up a parking lot.
1: I'm not against development, but oh my, it's like every inch of the city of Frederick needs to be redeveloped. I mean, when I hear the term redeveloped, I hear one thing and one thing only: more housing. Well, that'll bring us more revenue so we can take care of the illegal aliens who are in here who we let vote.
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1: The Frederick Keys defeated the Jersey Shore Blue Claws in extra innings in game one of a 6-game series by a score of 8-7 in 11 innings. Jose Altuve homered. Nick Allen drove in a season-high 3 runs. The Astros beat the Nationals by a score of 6-3 on Tuesday night. Bright spot for the Nats, James Wood hit his 25th home run, which lost for the third time in 4 games. The Nationals left 11 men on base and were 0-7 with runners in scoring position. Matthew Boyd pitched 6 shutout innings. Alex Bregman drove in 2 runs. The Cubs beat the Orioles 5-2 on Tuesday night. Making his third start since being sidelined for 7 weeks, Boyd allowed 3 hits, struck out 7, and walked 2. The left-hander is 2-0 with a 1.72 ERA since returning from the injured list on June 25th. Baltimore starter Shane Baz retired the first 8 batters he faced, but ended up yielding 3 runs and 6 hits in 6 innings. Argentina is headed to the World Cup quarterfinals after one of the wildest comebacks of the tournament. Down 2-0 with 11 minutes remaining, Argentina score back with 3 unanswered goals, including a stoppage time winner from Enzo Fernandez to beat Egypt 3-2. The other round of 16 match was a defensive battle. Switzerland and Colombia played to a scoreless draw before Switzerland held its nerve in a penalty shootout, winning 4-3 to punch its ticket to the quarterfinal. Former Dallas Cowboy defensive end Marshawn Nealand, who died by suicide in November in 25 after a high-speed chase with police, had early-stage chronic CTE, a brain abnormality linked to repeated concussions. That was according to his family, announcing that on Tuesday. Sports 15-45 at WFMD, a service of Airtron Heating and AC.
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2: 930 WFMD traffic for Frederick and surrounding counties. 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
5: Still a slight delay on 270 southbound from Urbana to Hyattstown, but after that it is clear headed down towards D.C. It's still a little bit slow on 15 in Loudoun County on the southbound side coming up to Luckett's Road, but clear after that into Leesburg. 70 looks good between Baltimore and Hagerstown in both directions, and 340 to Harper's Ferry clear, as well as 15 in Frederick in both directions. This traffic brought to you by Frederick Air and Bryant. Whatever it takes to keep you comfortable, Frederick Air, it's a good call.
1: Your 930 WFMD Sky Scan forecast. Scattered showers as you wake up this morning. Patchy fog, otherwise mostly cloudy with a high of 82. Scattered showers and thunderstorms tonight, mostly overnight. Cloudy skies with a low of 70. Thursday, showers and thunderstorms likely mainly between 2 and 4 p.m., otherwise mostly cloudy and a high of 86. Showers likely on Friday as we head into the weekend. 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And outside, we've got 69, cloudy skies in Boonesboro, Brunswick, and Burkittsville. It's the Premier Dental Arts Morning News Express, 651. Your business update is next.
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1: Chris Murray has the day off. Wall Street has taken a hit yesterday as artificial intelligence stocks slid, weighing down the broader market. Fox News' Hillary Barsky has more details.
7: Stocks ending lower, pressured by a sell-off in semiconductor stocks on mounting doubts about the sustainability of the AI-driven rally. Chip stocks tumbled despite memory chip giant Samsung Electronics reporting a 19-fold jump in second quarter operating profit due to surging demand for artificial intelligence. However, concerns about its AI spending plans and future demand spooked investors, leading to a sell-off in chips. The Dow winners, IBM, Johnson & Johnson, and United Health Group. The Dow decliners, Caterpillar, Goldman Sachs, and Sherwin-Williams. The Dow falling 131 points, the Nasdaq lower by 302, S&P 500 down 34. Hillary Barsky, Fox News.
1: Fox's Sue Guzman has more on airlines' annual fuel costs that have gone up.
8: U.S. airlines spending $6.7 billion on jet fuel for the month of May. That's 84% higher than it was the year before, according to the Bureau of Labor Statistics. Airlines have responded to the jump in fuel costs by raising fares and fees and trimming flight schedules. Major carriers are set to release their second quarter financial results beginning on Friday, and industry executives are expected to discuss how the fuel prices will affect the industry's finances moving forward. Sue Guzman, Fox News.
1: Oil prices continue to climb as renewed tensions involving Iran raise concerns about global crude supplies and shipping through the Strait of Hormuz. Investors are closely watching the start of the second quarter earnings season with expectations that corporate guidance could determine whether the market resumes its rally. AI and semiconductor stocks remain volatile after another sharp sell-off on Tuesday, prompting questions about valuations following this year's strong gains. Treasury yields moved higher ahead of the Fed minutes as traders continue to debate on the timing of the central bank's next interest rate. Looking ahead toward today, investors will be focused on the release of the Fed's Reserve June meeting minutes for clues about the path of interest rates. Markets will also be watching consumer credit data and wholesale inventories for more signs of the economy's strength. Recapping, the Dow Jones Industrial Average fell 0.2%, the S&P 500 lost 0.4%, and the Nasdaq led the declines, dropping 1.2% as semiconductor and AI-related stocks sold off. That's your Business Minute from Free Talk 930 WFMD.
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3: What is the smallest, tiny, teeny, itty bitty, itsy bitsy, teeny weeny, or teensy weensy? Kind of stuff keeps me up late at night. Scientists need to know. When they're looking in microscopes, I would describe this amoeba as itty bitty. Professor, come over here. See if you concur. See if you concur that this amoeba is itty bitty. Let me take a look at that. That's not itty bitty. That's teensy weensy. How come only small stuff gets cute nicknames? How come we don't say the planet Jupiter is Biggie Wiggy? The universe is Hugey McGrugey!
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5: Morning News Express. I was watching TV. Linda went out with hung out with some of her friends last night, and I was like looking for something to do, and I stumbled on Maryland Public Television. Shh, don't tell anybody, please, don't tell anybody. They'll be like, "Oh my gosh, you're turning into Frank Mitchell." but there was a story. It was all about, they said it was Cow Week, but then they moved on to something else, but it was kind of cool. It was a team of Frederick County students. Now, this was a story from last year, so obviously maybe some of these students have already moved on, but at Career Tech, they were building submarines, and they weren't very big, but then the person had to... they got into them, and somehow, I don't know how it works, but it's not like they had, it wasn't enclosed so they could hang in, and they had a competition. And the team from Frederick County did really well. They had some problems, and they highlighted those problems. They talked about some of the things that they had to deal with, some of the breakdowns, and at one time, the steering mechanism, when they turned it left, it went right because they had them backwards. So those are things how they learned. But it was very cool on what some of these kids are doing, and they're doing it at CTE. It was amazing. It was after school work stuff. It wasn't like during school, but I mean, how cool was that? They finished 7th out of 17 teams. And I think that's pretty cool. So congratulations going to them. I'm going to reach out and see if I can find out more. Maybe they're going to do it this year as well.
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8: Still a slight delay in 270 southbound from Urbana to Hyattstown, but after that it is clear headed down towards DC. It's still a little bit slow on 15 in Loudoun County on the southbound side coming up to Luckett's Road, but clear after that into Leesburg. 70 looks good between Baltimore and Hagerstown, both directions, and 340 to Harper's Ferry clear, as well as 15 in Frederick in both directions. This traffic brought to you by Frederick Air and Bryant. Whatever it takes to keep you comfortable, Frederick Air, it's a good call.
5: Your 930 WFMD Sky Scan forecast. Scattered showers as you wake up this morning. patchy fog, otherwise mostly cloudy with a high of 82. Scattered showers and thunderstorms tonight, mostly overnight. Cloudy skies with a low of 70. Thursday, showers and thunderstorms likely mainly between 2 and 4 p.m., otherwise mostly cloudy and a high of 86. Showers likely on Friday as we head into the weekend. 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Cloudy skies in Frederick, 70 now on top of Grove Hill Road. 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
9: This is a Fox News alert. President Trump says the ceasefire with Iran is over. I'm Chris Foster. The president of the NATO summit in Turkey says negotiations can continue, but he thinks they're a waste of time, with Iran resuming strikes on commercial strips, ships in the Strait of Hormuz.
10: These are evil, sick people, and we have to rid their cancer. Their cancer. And you know what you do? You got to cut out cancer early. Man, that's the way I feel.
9: Fox's Mark Meredith in Ankara.
11: Says those strikes were more than necessary after he accused Iran of launching attacks on commercial vessels simply trying to get through the Strait of Hormuz. U.S. Central Command says it attacked 80 targets throughout Iran, including command and control structures, as well as targeting Iranian forces operating in small ships near the Strait of Hormuz. Overnight, Iran launched their own counterstrikes at targets in Kuwait and Bahrain. Now the president says he believes the ceasefire with Iran is no longer in place.
9: Oil prices are up about 6% today. The son of a man shot and killed by an Immigration and Customs Enforcement agent in Houston says his father came to the U.S. nearly 35 years ago working in construction and did not deserve this.
12: The Department of Homeland Security says ICE officers were trying to arrest Lorenzo Salgado Araujo, a Mexican national it says was in the U.S. illegally when he allegedly rammed his car into an ICE enforcement vehicle and attempted to run over an agent. The agency goes on to explain the ICE officer fired his weapon in self-defense, striking the driver, who was taken to the hospital but died from his injuries. The FBI's Houston field office is investigating. There have been at least six deadly shootings by federal officers since the Trump administration's immigration enforcement crackdown began. Kristen Goodwin, Fox News.
9: Apple announces an expansion of its partnership with chipmaker Broadcom that'll lead, it says, to the production of more than 15 billion U.S.-made computer chips and includes an expansion of Broadcom's facility in Fort Collins, Colorado. The expansion said to be worth about $30 billion, extending it through 2031. 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
14: 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Heroes like United States Navy Chief Shannon Kent. 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
9: The Justice Department's buying 2 immigration detention facilities in California from a private prison company for $1.5 billion.
15: The agency confirming the purchases to Fox News Digital. The money is coming from the president's One Big Beautiful Bill. A DHS spokesperson says the purchases allow ICE to expand detention space to fulfill the president's promise of mass deportations. DHS also says California's so-called sanctuary policies try to block immigration officials from using private prisons to hold migrants.
9: Fox's Chris DeMeo. A federal judge says no to the Trump administration's demand for election workers' names in Georgia.
16: The Justice Department is seeking to obtain the names and personal contact information of every individual who worked or volunteered for Fulton County, Georgia's election operations in 2020 and obtained a grand jury subpoena to do that in April. But a federal judge has quashed that subpoena, ruling the subpoena is unreasonable and highly burdensome. The grand jury subpoena followed a January search of Fulton County's election hub by the FBI. President Trump has long claimed widespread voter fraud in the county cost him Georgia in the 2020 election. No recounts or investigations have uncovered fraud. In Washington, Jared Halpern, Fox News.
9: The Treasury Department ends plans for a Harriet Tubman $20 bill.
17: Treasury Secretary Scott Bessent made the announcement to Spectrum News. In 2016, the Obama administration announced that Tubman, who escaped slavery and went on to help free hundreds of others, would replace President Andrew Jackson on the 20. When asked why the Treasury Department is not moving forward with the plan while making preparations for a $250 bill with President Trump's picture, Bessent told Spectrum, "For us to change an existing bill takes many years in advance, while creating a $250 bill requires an act of Congress because you can't have a living person on U.S. currency."
9: That's Fox's Lisa Lucera. Again, our top story this hour, President Trump says, as far as he's concerned, a ceasefire with Iran is over. I'm Chris Foster. This is Fox News.
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18: A planned August special session of the Maryland General Assembly is drawing opposition from Republican lawmakers. Senate Minority Leader Steve Hershey and Minority Whip Justin Reedy are accusing Democratic leaders of using the session to silence over 1 million Maryland voters by changing the state constitution. The session, called by Governor Wes Moore, is being convened to make it easier to gerrymander the lone Maryland Republican out of the House of Representatives so the congressional seat can be filled with a Democrat. Republicans point to a proposal they introduced last year calling for a bipartisan redistricting commission, which was intentionally killed by the Democratic supermajority. They say lawmakers should address rising costs and financial pressures facing Maryland families instead. Maryland has been named one of the most gerrymandered states in the U.S. by Independent Voter News due to a heavily disproportionate share of Democratic representatives. Authorities in Adams County say a new Oxford man is behind bars after a shooting Sunday afternoon in Oxford Township. Investigators say 41-year-old Julio Lua allegedly jumped through the front window of his home and fired a single shot at a man who had been pounding on his front door. The victim was struck in the chest and airlifted to York Trauma Center, where he told police Lua was the shooter. Officers found Lua nearby with a handgun and arrested him at the scene. He's charged with aggravated assault, remains jailed on $250,000 bail, and police say more charges are likely. An early morning disturbance at a Gaithersburg restaurant led to the arrest of a local man after police say they recovered a stolen firearm, drugs, and thousands of dollars in cash. Police were called to the La Curvita restaurant on East Diamond Avenue around 2:30 Saturday morning for a reported trespassing incident and dispute. Investigators say 29-year-old Andres Melendez allegedly brandished a handgun during the confrontation before attempting to leave in a vehicle. Officers stopped the vehicle and arrested him without incident. Police say they recovered a stolen handgun, prescription narcotics, and more than $8,000 in cash. Melendez was transported to the Central Processing Unit for formal charges. For more information on these or any of our other local news stories, be sure to join us on the web at WFMD.com or pay a visit to the WFMD Facebook page. 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
0: 930 WFMD traffic for Frederick and surrounding counties. A service of Frederick Air. It's a good call.
8: 270 southbound, still just a tad slow around the exit from 109 in Hyattstown. Further down, you'll see a slight delay from Middlebrook Road to 124, but clear from there to D.C. It looks good on 70 between Baltimore and Hagerstown, as well as 340 to Harper's Ferry, and no issues on 15 at the moment as you head down to Leesburg. This traffic brought to you by Frederick Air and Bryant. Whatever it takes to keep you comfortable, Frederick Air, it's a good call.
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19: Good morning from the MTA, checking in on the MARC train system. Still looking okay right now on the Brunswick line. Train 894 is leaving at 710 with a stop in Monocacy at 717, arriving in Washington about 9 o'clock. Train 878 is on time this morning. That's leaving Point of Rocks just before 720. Train 880 makes a stop at Point of Rocks at 755. For the MTA Transit team, I'm Austin Todd on WFMD.
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5: 9:30 WFMD Sky Scan forecast. Scattered showers as you wake up this morning. Patchy fog, otherwise mostly cloudy with a high of 82. Scattered showers and thunderstorms tonight, mostly overnight. Cloudy skies with a low of 70. Thursday, showers and thunderstorms likely mainly between 2 and 4 p.m. Otherwise mostly cloudy and a high of 86. Showers likely on Friday as we head into the weekend. 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
22: I'm Michelle Polino on Paramount Plus. Tyler Perry's Ruthless, season 6 of the hit drama series, now streaming, picking back up with the cult scandals and family betrayals fans have come to expect.
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22: On Prime Video, Elle, this Legally Blonde prequel follows a young Elle Woods through high school in 1990s Seattle before she ever set foot on Harvard's campus. On Disney Plus, X-Men 97 season 2 of the animated revival, picking up the mutant teen's story where the acclaimed first season left off. On Netflix, Worst Neighbor Ever. This new docuseries digs into real-life neighbor feuds that spiraled into viral, out-of-control disputes.
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22: And on Fox Nation, the two-part documentary UFC Fight House, the making of the biggest fight in history, a behind-the-scenes look at Freedom 250, and Making Reagan, a doc detailing the making of the feature film Reagan, starring Dennis Quaid. That's Fox 2 on Fox News.
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7-Eleven at WFMD on the Morning News Express with yours truly, Bob Miller, on this 8th day of July. Welcome to your Wednesday. Well, at least one member of

0: bassist and vocalist Gene Simmons praised America during a recent concert performance. And then I talk for a living. The illegal border crossings with his own experience of becoming a U.S. citizen. He says, this is the greatest country. Saying from the Kiss singer, in case you don't know it, you are blessed. You are living in the greatest, I can't say the next word, country on the planet. And that's called the United States of America, he told the crowd during his solo performance at Summerfest in Wisconsin on Friday, according to a report. How old is he? Like 190? Speaking directly to concertgoers between songs, Simmons said, I want to tell you why I took a minute to talk about America. Because if you've been asleep for the last 250 years, tomorrow is America's 250th birthday. I guess this was on July 3rd. This is the greatest country ever. That's why we've had anywhere from 20 million to 30 million illegal immigrants. Why? Because they're willing to break the law to come to the greatest country on the face of the planet right here. Now, you remember, he was born in Israel, immigrated to the United States as a child, and he does not like the illegal border crossings. He compares it to his own immigration story, stressing that he did it legally. He said, I am an immigrant, but a legal one. I came through the lawful way. You wait in line. You respect the country. You respect its laws. And then you become a citizen of the United States of America. He also revealed that he has been invited to Washington, D.C. to participate in events commemorating the anniversary. He said, I'm honored to say I got up at 3:30 this morning to catch a 5 a.m. flight because I was asked by the White House to narrate the World War II veteran honors in the 250th birthday. So, you know, of course, that's all past now. And he said, if you don't like America, then go back where you blankin' came from, he added. In December, President Trump presented Simmons, a member of the 2025 Kennedy Honor Center's class, the Trump Kennedy Honors, can't say that, can I? With a freshly designed gold medallion at the Kennedy Center. So, I mean, you know, hey, let's. Time for you to take a stand, just like he did. Do what? Yes. There's nothing wrong with telling people to do it the right way. I am so tired of these highfalutin liberals. Well, you know, the illegal immigrants, they're the ones who do it. No, they don't make the world go around. Sure, do they do work? They have to, so they can get some money. Usually it's under the table. By people who break in the law. But do it right. I have nothing against immigrants. Legal immigrants. Legal immigrants. Do it the right way. I've shared the story of my friend who is from Canada, who became an American citizen. They treated him so badly. I mean, if we need to change the laws, then let's change the laws. If we need to make it easier, I don't necessarily know if I'm in for easy, you know, lemon squeezy. But if it needs to, you know, cut some of the red tape and stuff, then I'm okay with some of that. I mean, just like anything else, there's volumes of, you know, red tape that people have to go through and tens of thousands of dollars. But if they don't have any skin in the game, what do they care? I'd rather see them pay us than pay some coyote that hauls them across the border illegally. Well, I'll tell you what, we'll take a break and we'll talk more about this because I want to talk more about this because I have emceed a few naturalization ceremonies, and it was wonderful. I'll talk about it when we come back on the Morning News Express at WFMD.
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4: Argentina is still alive at the World Cup after winning 3-2 over Egypt with three goals in about the last 15 minutes. Argentina outshot them 19-5 in the game. Then Switzerland closed out the round of 16, winning on penalty kicks 4-3 over Colombia. The Swiss are into the quarterfinals for the first time since 1954. The U.S. lost on Monday night, drew an estimated 42 million total viewers, 30 million on Fox TV, plus 12 million in Spanish in this country. Donovan Mitchell agreed to re-sign with the Cavaliers, potentially 4 years, $273 million. Knicks guard Jalen Brunson had wrist surgery. Kyle Lowry retired. WNBA wins for Chicago and Dallas. Coco Gauff beat Jessica Pegula in the Wimbledon quarterfinals in three sets. Baseball, Pittsburgh 12-4 over Atlanta. Ryan O'Hearn, three homers, 10 RBIs. Wins for Philadelphia and Kansas City.
5: 930 WFMD traffic for Frederick and surrounding counties. A service of Frederick Air. It's a good call.
6: 270 southbound, still just a tad slow around the exit for 109 in Hyattstown. Further down, you'll see a slight delay from Middlebrook Road to 124, but clear from there to D.C. It looks good on 70 between Baltimore and Hagerstown, as well as 340 to Harper's Ferry, and no issues on 15 at the moment as you head down to Leesburg. This traffic brought to you by Frederick Air and Bryant. Whatever it takes to keep you comfortable, Frederick Air, it's a good call.
0: 930 WFMD Sky Scan Forecast. Scattered showers as you wake up this morning. Patchy fog, otherwise mostly cloudy with a high of 82. Scattered showers and thunderstorms tonight, mostly overnight. Cloudy skies with a low of 70. Thursday, showers and thunderstorms likely mainly between 2 and 4 p.m. Otherwise mostly cloudy and a high of 86. Showers likely on Friday as we head into the weekend. 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And right now, temperatures cloudy, 69 at WFMD.
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9: Celebrating America's 250th birthday. 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
0: Well, bass player for the rock group Kiss, which, by the way, I never saw them in concert. Really missed out because I really wanted to see them when I was a kid. But then when you saw the the television show that Gene Simmons was on about his family, I don't remember what it was, and he's walking around in little footy pajamas, I'm like, that's a rock god. It's just kind of funny. But he mentioned that he came to America the right way. And I have said before, I have a friend of mine, who, you know, very close friend of mine, who is a Canadian, always will be, but he has, I think he has dual citizenship, came here to America, became a citizen, cost him tens of thousands of dollars to do so for him and his whole family. They were treated poorly when they, if it wasn't for the intervention of Congressman Roscoe Bartlett, could have gotten worse. Because so I'll give you a brief synopsis, and I'm not going to go through the whole story, but he has himself, his wife, and two daughters. And when they got the final paperwork, they separated them. So he was with his one daughter, his other daughter was on another day, and his wife was on another day. She got flagged by the FBI. And apparently they do that every so often, and he was fine with that. But he asked, he said, can I just wait so we can all become Americans at the same time? And you know what they told him? No. You go on the date that we tell you to go on, or you start the whole process over again. What the heck is that all about? So we made a call to Congressman Bartlett and got him in touch. Now, they could not do anything about his wife because she was going through a different scenario with the FBI. There wasn't anything nefarious with her or anything like that. They just flagged it, and they just went through, and it was like, you know, okay, we're going to take her, and we're going to do a better, bigger background check, which I'm fine with. You know, if the FBI wants to do that, I'm fine with that. But then they did put the other daughter with my friend. And, you know, so here's the scenario that they had to go to. They went to Baltimore. They walk into a particularly ugly government building. Standing there, some civil servant who comes out and, all right, raise your right hand and do something. So help you God. And then they're like, okay. And then they pushed a button on, this is how old this is, on a cassette player with a cassette of the national anthem. And my friend told me, he's like, really? Is this all that it is? And no, it's not. They have it, and I'm not sure if they still do it, and if they don't, then they should. I know that I've been part of local celebrations, local naturalization ceremonies, and I have emceed a few of them, and they're wonderful. That's the way we should do it. We should make a big hullabaloo about it. We should have the pomp and circumstance, and it was interesting. I remember looking at the program, and I'm looking at all the countries that are represented. And then there's like one country that every year that I have done it was never represented. Which one do you think that was? The one directly south of us. And usually there's about 50 to 100, I think, of people. And there are tears, there are clapping, there are smiles, everything. Not a gray building with some civil servant going there. Now you're an American citizen. Good luck to you. Pay your taxes. There has to be more. There has to be more. That's what becoming an American is all about. And if by some chance we're able to kind of, I don't want to say streamline, because I don't necessarily know if we need to streamline it. We just need to make the process easier. I mean, right now they're just coming across and we're handing them stuff. And that's not right. We're, you know, New York was putting him up in high-rise hotels, fancy hotels. That's not right. What message are we sending their children? I mean, we say it all the time. You should have a little skin in the game. Should have something. Well, Bob, they did. They crossed the border illegally. They were scared. They came across. They had to run from farmers who were trying to shoot at them for crossing illegally and dumping all the trash on their land. They had to pay cartels thousands of dollars. Yeah, see, I don't want to pay them. I want them to pay us. Give us your $1,000 or $10,000 or whatever it is instead of paying them to get across the border. There are simple solutions for a lot of this. Problem is that when it comes to the government, there is no simple. It's just a quagmire.
5: 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It's a good call.
6: 270 southbound, a little stop and go from Clarksburg Road down to 28 in Rockville. And otherwise, no issues on 70 between Balthorn and Hagerstown. 15 looks good in Frederick. Headed up to Gettysburg and down to Leesburg. No slowdowns through there. And 340's clear through Harper's Ferry. This traffic brought to you by Frederick Air and Bryant. Whatever it takes to keep you comfortable, Frederick Air, it's a good call.
0: 930 WFMD Sky Scan forecast. Scattered showers as you wake up this morning. Patchy fog, otherwise mostly cloudy with a high of 82. Scattered showers and thunderstorms tonight, mostly overnight. Cloudy skies with a low of 70. Thursday, showers and thunderstorms likely mainly between 2 and 4 p.m. Otherwise mostly cloudy and a high of 86. Showers likely on Friday as we head into the weekend. 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And our temperature outside kind of been the same way all morning long. Cloudy sky, just kind of an ugly gray day, but that's okay. Hey, it's good here. 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
15: Pennsylvania State Police are investigating a fatal motorcycle crash that claimed the life of a Chambersburg man over the Independence Day weekend. Police say 56-year-old Marty Schultz was traveling on Cold Springs Road in Hamilton Band Township Friday evening when his motorcycle failed to make a left-hand turn, left the roadway, and hit an embankment. He was airlifted to Wellspan York Hospital with serious injuries and died Saturday. Troopers say Schultz was wearing a helmet and no other vehicles were involved in the crash. It was a busy 4th of July weekend for the Maryland State Police Aviation Command, which responded to three separate aerial rescue missions across the state. Crews hoisted three stranded jet skiers to safety in Talbot County, rescued two people stuck while tubing in Big Gunpowder Falls in Baltimore County, and airlifted an injured person from the rugged terrain near Muddy Creek Falls in Garrett County. State police say each rescue required helicopters because the locations were inaccessible or too dangerous for traditional ground rescues. The National Weather Service says a likely microburst was responsible for the extensive storm damage in Middletown Saturday evening. According to the Frederick News Post, radar indicated winds between 70 and 80 miles per hour as the storm swept through, toppling trees, damaging property, and knocking out electricity for more than 1,000 customers. Middletown experienced the largest concentration of outages, while smaller areas of damage were reported in Thurmont and Woodsboro. Utility crews restored power to nearly all affected customers by Sunday night as cleanup continued across the community. Getting around Frederick County by bus is becoming a little simpler. Transit Services has launched a new Route 15 connector and streamlined the existing 10 connector to hourly service with timed transfers between the Golden Mile and Ballinger Creek. The changes also shift East Patrick Loop service from the 60 connector to the new Route 15, ending service to Eastgate Plaza and Royal Farms. Riders will also find Saturday schedules that mirror weekday service, along with more weekday and Saturday trips on the Brunswick-Jefferson and Emmitsburg-Thurmont routes. For more information on these or any of our other local news stories, be sure to join us on the web at WFMD.com. 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For Mid-Maryland's Radio News Center, I'm Jimmy Key on 930 WFMD.
16: This is a Fox News Alert. I'm Gianna Gelosi. President Trump meeting with world leaders at the NATO summit after making a huge news overnight, revealing that he thinks the ceasefire with Iran is over.
17: Is the ceasefire done? Is the MOU dead?
18: It's a very interesting question. To me, I think it's over.
16: It comes after the Pentagon launched 80 strikes against Iran Tuesday in response to Tehran's attacks on ships in the Strait of Hormuz. A chorus of calls for Maine Senate candidate Graham Plattner to drop out of the race.
19: One of the women quoted in last month's New York Times piece about Plattner's unsettling behavior has since come forward to say he had raped her. While Plattner called the allegations false, the support he'd maintained from party allies evaporated, including from some of his biggest supporters like California Congressman Ro Khanna and independent Vermont Senator Bernie Sanders.
16: And that is Fox's Jessica Rosenthal reporting. 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

0: Probably gonna be gone soon. Should have been gone earlier, but I mean, you know, I love the clips of like Sunny Hostin, who, you know, is just a piece of work. And she's, you know, she was saying, well, I'm going to hold my nose and I'm going to vote for this guy because he can beat Trump. I like the fact that he can beat Trump. Now she's saying, oh, he's got to go. Oh, see? And then she says, oh, well, the GOP can't have the moral ground with Graham Plattner. Why not? You didn't take it. I'm sorry, you guys went after Donald Trump, and yet it took you forever to go after this guy. You had you know, powwow gal up in, you know, Elizabeth Warren, who stood there and had a, you know, did this. This is the guy. This is my man. This is the guy we need. I stand with Graham Plattner. This is the guy we need. Now what? And now they got egg on their face. At least I will tell you that, you know, if there was anything from a candidate on the Republican side, they kind of stick with him. The Democrats are fast to get rid of him. Well, he's got to get out now so we can put somebody in there we really need. Maybe it could be Kamala Harris. Because she did such a good job of winning the race, right? I mean, come on. And look, you know, there was people who were saying, well, maybe he really didn't do this. Well, hold a second. You're the Me Too movement. You always have to believe the woman. Right? Always have to believe the woman. Which is a bad precedent. Only because we saw what happened. There should always be investigations. There should always be fact-finding missions. There should always be that. When somebody tells you that this has happened to them, sometimes people will say, well, the timing's a little off, right? I mean, you know, we get that sometimes. The timing's a little off. Is it political or is it not political? You know, but the heads of the Democratic Party, the Chuck Schumer's now, they're like saying, and he actually said, you know, Chuck Schumer's like, oh, I told you about this guy beforehand. And now, you know, nana, nana, boo, boo, I told you. But will Plattner get out? Because he sidestepped a whole lot of issues and things that the Democrat Party just looked at and said, oh, well, no big deal here. He can beat Trump, and we just hate Donald Trump. That's kind of what it has been. Well, he can fight Trump, and we hate Trump. We don't care if he did things in the bathrooms of he can't see a porta potty without going in and doing something, and he can't stop sending pictures of you know what and to who you know who, and he doesn't, you know, got a Nazi tattoo. We overlook all that because he can beat Donald Trump. I guess it's just one too many for this guy. And good riddance. It's the Morning News Express, 737 at Free Talk 930 WFMD. We'll get a check on traffic and weather together. The Almanac also right around the corner.
1: 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A service of Frederick Air. It's a good call.
2: 270 southbound, some slight delay around 109 in Hyattstown. Then further down, it's kind of stop and go from Clarksburg Road down to about 28 in Rockville. On 70, there's no issues between Baltimore and Hagerstown to slow you down. 15 looks good as well in Frederick. Headed up to Gettysburg, down to Leesburg, only a little slow at Luckett's Road. This traffic brought to you by Frederick Air and Bryant. Whatever it takes to keep you comfortable, Frederick Air, it's a good call.
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3: Good morning from the MTA. Checking in on the MARC train system. Still looking okay right now on the Brunswick line. Train 876 is delayed about 10 minutes. That's going to be arriving in Washington just after 8 o'clock. Train 878 is operating about 5 minutes behind this morning. New scheduled arrival in Washington is going to be after 7:40, train 894 operating with a 10-minute delay, arriving in Washington after 9 o'clock. For the MTA Transit team, I'm Austin Todd on WFMD.
0: Your 930 WFMD sky scan forecast. Scattered showers as you wake up this morning. Patchy fog, otherwise mostly cloudy with a high of 82. Scattered showers and thunderstorms tonight, mostly overnight. Cloudy skies with a low of 7.

0: Today, Thursday, showers and thunderstorms likely mainly between 2 and 4 p.m. Otherwise, mostly cloudy and a high of 86. Showers likely on Friday as we head into the weekend. 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And right now, 69 in cloudy skies in Frederick. Good morning, rise and shine up and at them. Well, new research suggests that Americans want to spend less time in the movie theaters these days. It's not that they don't want to see fewer films. They just want them to be a tad bit shorter. According to a new survey of 2,000 adults across the country, the average ideal movie length is just under an hour and a half at 88 minutes. That's even shorter than 92-minute moviegoers said was ideal, the same question that was asked back in 2024. 10% of Americans say the perfect length is 2 hours or longer, just while 3% think movies over 2.5 hours. Older viewers tend to have more patience for longer films. Baby boomers say the ideal length, 93 minutes. Gen X voters, 89 and 86 for Gen Z. I would say under 2 hours would be, you know, that and maybe not so many, you know, previews. That kind of takes a little bit. But I have been to movies where when you get out of the movie and you just ask the lovely Linda, because she'll tell you, because I am always sharing my opinion, that I would say that movie would have been really good if it would have been about a 25 minutes shorter or 30 minutes shorter. It would have been a great movie. Toy Story 5 that just came out, it's almost 15 minutes longer than the ideal length. The movie Supergirl, whatever it is, that's about 2 hours too long. Some of the biggest summer blockbusters will keep audiences in cinema chairs much longer. Disclosure Day is about 145 minutes. Spider-Man, A Brand New Day clocks in at 2 hours and a half. 2.5 hours, excuse me, 150 minutes. And those watching The Odyssey will be in it for a voyage of their own, 172 minutes, almost double the preferred 88-minute length. That's a lot. Minions and Monsters, 90 minutes. That's pretty good. Supergirl, 108 minutes too long. That's plus 20. Moana, live action's 115 minutes. So The Devil Wears Prada 2, 119 minutes. This goes to the way we already mentioned it. So are you up for, you know, the problem for me is that it depends on where I go. Now, if I'm at Warehouse Cinemas, it doesn't matter how long the movie is, because I'm probably falling asleep in those beautiful chairs that they have.
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2: 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And you and your family are invited to the 4th Annual Badges for Baseball event benefiting the Boys and Girls Clubs of Frederick County. 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
3: Time now for your almanac. A service of Washington Vascular Specialist John Ashbery's book and all our yesterday is a history of Frederick County. 1863, Major Henry Cole of Cole's Rangers was named the Provost Marshal of Frederick. Also in the state in 1922, Warren Harding, the president, and his wife passed through the Frederick area on their return trip to Washington after a homecoming reception in Marion, Ohio. Also in the state in history in 2005, it was discovered that vandals had once again attacked Charity, the pewter dog, on the steps of the Federated Charities building at 22 South Market Street. Charity's tail had been mutilated by twisting and kicking in 1968, and head was removed, later found in Baker Park. How sad, how horrible, what kind of people. In 1969, the withdrawal of American troops from Vietnam happened on this date in history.
4: We have adopted a plan, which we have worked out in cooperation with the South Vietnamese, for the complete withdrawal of all U.S. combat ground forces.
3: Speaking of which, 1976, former President Richard Nixon removed from the New York Bar Association, and his license to practice law was revoked. O.J. Simpson was ordered to stand trial in 1994 on the charges of murdering his ex-wife Nicole and her friend Ronald Goldman. In 1997, the Mayo Clinic and the government warned about the diet drug, remember, Fen-Phen? It could cause serious heart and lung damage. Space Shuttle Atlantis was launched on its final mission on this date in history in 2011.
5: All three engines up and burning. 2-1-0 and liftoff. The final liftoff of Atlantis on the shoulders of the space shuttle. America will continue the dream.
3: And also on this date in history, the federal bankruptcy judge tentatively approved a settlement in which an estimated 170,000 women who had silicone breast implants had made them sick would get $3.2 billion from Dow Corning Corporation, the makers of the implant. In 2015, a lot of people around here were upset. The Washington Redskins had their trademark vacated on the grounds it may cause offense to Native Americans. And that's what happened on this date in history. 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
3: The Frederick Keys defeated the Jersey Shore Blue Claws in extra innings in game one of a six-game series by a score of 8-7 in 11 innings. Jose Altuve homered. Nick Allen drove in a season-high three runs. The Astros beat the Nationals by a score of 6-3 on Tuesday night. Bright spot for the Nats. James Wood hit his 25th home run, which lost for the third time in four games. The Nationals left 11 men on base and were 0-7 with runners in scoring position. Matthew Boyd pitched six shutout innings. Alex Bregman drove in two runs. The Cubs beat the Orioles 5-2 on Tuesday night. Making his third start since being sidelined for 7 weeks, Boyd allowed three hits, struck out seven, and walked two. The left-hander is 2-0 with a 1.72 ERA since returning from the injured list on June 25th. Baltimore starter Shane Baz retired the first eight batters he faced, but ended up yielding three runs and six hits in six innings. Argentina is headed to the World Cup quarterfinals after one of the wildest comebacks of the tournament. Down 2-0 with 11 minutes remaining, Argentina scored back with three unanswered goals, including a stoppage time winner from Enzo Fernandez to beat Egypt 3-2. The other round of 16 match was a defensive battle. Switzerland and Colombia played to a scoreless draw before Switzerland held its nerve in the penalty shootout, winning 4-3 to punch its ticket to the quarterfinal. Former Dallas Cowboy defensive end Marshawn Nealand, who died by suicide in November in 25 after a high-speed chase with police, had early-stage chronic CTE, a brain abnormality linked to repeated concussions. That was according to his family, announcing that on Tuesday. Sports 15 to 45 at WFMD, a service of Airtron Heating and AC.
0: 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It's a good call.
6: 270 southbound, slight delays around 109 in Hyattstown. Further down, a little stop and go from Clarksburg Road down to the Spur. Looks good on 70 between Baltimore and Hagerstown. No big slowdowns through there. 15 in Frederick is clear up to Gettysburg and down to Leesburg. And 340 to Harper's Ferry looks good as well. This traffic brought to you by Frederick Air and Bryant. Whatever it takes to keep you comfortable, Frederick Air, it's a good call.
3: 9:30 WFMD Sky Scan forecast. Scattered showers as you wake up this morning. Patchy fog, otherwise mostly cloudy with a high of 82. Scattered showers and thunderstorms tonight, mostly overnight. Cloudy skies with a low of 70. Thursday, showers and thunderstorms likely mainly between 2 and 4 p.m. Otherwise mostly cloudy and a high of 86. Showers likely on Friday as we head into the weekend. 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And 70 outside, cloudy skies in Woodsboro. 7:50, it's the Morning News Express, the Free Talk 930 WFMD.
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1: Chris Murray has the day off. Wall Street has taken a hit yesterday as artificial intelligence stocks slid, weighing down the broader market. Fox News' Hillary Barsky has more details.
2: Stocks ending lower, pressured by a sell-off in semiconductor stocks on mounting doubts about the sustainability of the AI-driven rally. Chip stocks tumbled despite memory chip giant Samsung Electronics reporting a 19-fold jump in second quarter operating profit due to surging demand for artificial intelligence. However, concerns about its AI spending plans and future demand spooked investors, leading to a sell-off in chips. The Dow winners, IBM, Johnson & Johnson, and United Health Group. The Dow decliners, Caterpillar, Goldman Sachs, and Sherwin-Williams. The Dow falling 131 points, the Nasdaq lower by 302, S&P 500 down 34. Hillary Barsky, Fox News.
1: Fox's Sue Guzman has more on airlines' annual fuel costs that have gone up.
3: U.S. Airlines spending $6.7 billion on jet fuel for the month of May. That's 84% higher than it was the year before, according to the Bureau of Labor Statistics. Airlines have responded to the jump in fuel costs by raising fares and fees and trimming flight schedules. Major carriers are set to release their second quarter financial results beginning on Friday, and industry executives are expected to discuss how the fuel prices will affect the industry's finances moving forward. Sue Guzman, Fox News.
1: Oil prices continue to climb as renewed tensions involving Iran raise concerns about global crude supplies and shipping through the Strait of Hormuz. Investors are closely watching the start of the second quarter earnings season with expectations that corporate guidance could determine whether the market resumes its rally. AI and semiconductor stocks remain volatile after another sharp sell-off on Tuesday, prompting questions about valuations following this year's strong gains. Treasury yields moved higher ahead of the Fed minutes as traders continue to debate on the timing of the central bank's next interest rate. Looking ahead toward today, investors will be focused on the release of the Fed's Reserve June meeting minutes for clues about the path of interest rates. Markets will also be watching consumer credit data and wholesale inventories for more signs of the economy's strength. Recapping, the Dow Jones Industrial Average fell 0.2%, the S&P 500 lost 0.4%, and the Nasdaq led the declines, dropping 1.2% as semiconductor and AI-related stocks sold off. That's your Business Minute from Free Talk 930 WFMD.
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12: Got a fender bender on 26 westbound at Monocacy Boulevard. Not seeing lane closures, but a little delay in that area. Otherwise, just a little slow on 270 southbound from Urbana to Hyattstown, and then down from Middlebrook Road to about the exit for 124. Looks good on 15 in Frederick, and if you're headed down to Leesburg, no slowdowns through there. And 15 up to Gettysburg looks good. You've got no issues on 70 either. East and westbound between Hagerstown in Baltimore. This traffic brought to you by Frederick Air and Bryant. Whatever it takes to keep you comfortable, Frederick Air, it's a good call.
1: Your 930 WFMD Sky Scan forecast. Scattered showers as you wake up this morning. Patchy fog, otherwise mostly cloudy with a high of 82. Scattered showers and thunderstorms tonight, mostly overnight. Cloudy skies with a low of 70. Thursday, showers and thunderstorms likely mainly between 2 and 4 p.m., otherwise mostly cloudy and a high of 86. Showers likely on Friday as we head into the weekend. 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And right now, 69 in Frederick, cloudy skies. Well, Americans spend decades working, putting money aside so they can live comfortably. According to a new survey from Clever Real Estate, finds that the median amount of workers expect to retire on is $515,000. While more than $500,000 may sound like a lot to enjoy your golden years, it's only half of what financial experts say you need. Nearly two-thirds of Americans say they're already behind on their savings goals. Many are saving less now than they did in previous years, including 38% who say they've cut back on retirement contributions. Even worse, 18% who stopped saving entirely because, well, they can't afford to. Yikes. Who's going to pick up that tab? It's the Morning News Express, Free Talk 930 WFMD.
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14: This is a Fox News alert. After more back-and-forth attacks, President Trump says a ceasefire with Iran is over. I'm Chris Foster. Those attacks resumed after Iran struck commercial ships in the Strait of Hormuz. Fox's Mark Meredith with the president at the NATO summit in Ankara, Turkey.
15: President Trump is putting Iran on notice. Attacks on tankers moving through the Strait of Hormuz will not be tolerated. Overnight, the U.S. launching 80 attacks on Iranian targets. Iran responded overnight, launching their own counterstrikes at targets in Kuwait and Bahrain. We just got a statement from the Qataris who said that they are not happy with Iran launching these attacks on their Mideast allies. And while these latest strikes appear over for now, CENTCOM says it is standing by if more action is needed.
14: President Trump says he also wants to cut off trade with Spain.
15: Spain has been unwilling to go to the 5% contribution rate of GDP for NATO defense spending that other countries wanted to agree to, and that, of course, President Trump has been demanding.
14: U.S. trade deals are with the European Union, not Spain directly. The main state Democratic Party says it's developing an open, inclusive, transparent, and fair process to replace Senate nominee Graham Plattner on the ballot, urging him to step aside, accused of raping a woman 5 years ago.
16: The main Democratic Party says Plattner's team has repeatedly reached out to them, asking what the replacement process would look like. Democrats are now scrambling to replace Plattner. One of the names being floated include former Maine Senate President Troy Jackson. He filed paperwork to open an exploratory committee. Senator Bernie Sanders had stood behind Graham Plattner despite his previous scandals. Now he's pulling his support, saying, "I have spoken with Graham Plattner about the best path forward for Maine. In light of these very serious allegations, I have recommended that he step aside."
14: Fox's Madeline Rivera. The FBI executing a search warrant at a home in Philadelphia says remove two children from conditions described as squalid, unsafe, and uninhabitable, with dozens of cats inside that home, several of them dead. America's listening to Fox News.
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18: Born on America's darkest day, September 11th, 01, the Tunnel to Towers Foundation, they have been helping American heroes ever since. Heroes like U.S. Army Sergeant William Bernard McKenna, exposed to burn pits. McKenna later died from T-cell lymphoma, leaving his wife, Dina, and two daughters. Tunnel to Towers honored Sergeant McKenna. They paid off the family's mortgage in honor of all of his sacrifice. Donate $11 a month. If you have a car to donate, if you have land to donate, go to their website, the letter T, the number 2, the letter T.org today.
14: President Trump has said again at this NATO summit in Turkey that the United States, not Denmark, should control Greenland.
19: Danish Prime Minister Mette Frederiksen was asked, is Denmark ready to militarily defend Greenland?
20: Of course we will defend the Kingdom of Denmark.
19: The president previously ruled out military action. NATO Secretary General Mark Rutte insists the alliance can make sure U.S. interests are secured.
21: China and Russia are gaining access to the Arctic, so it is crucial that as an alliance and work together to make sure that doesn't happen.
19: In Ankara, Turkey, Jonathan Savage, Fox News.
14: Maryland Democrats are pushing to amend the state constitution to redraw congressional maps after this year's midterm elections.
22: Maryland lawmakers will return for a special session in August to begin the process of potentially redrawing the state's congressional districts before the 2028 election. Democratic leaders say recent court rulings have created uncertainty over redistricting laws and want voters to decide whether lawmakers should have the power to make mid-decade map changes. If the General Assembly approves a constitutional amendment, the proposal would go before voters this November. Governor Wes Moore says he'll work with lawmakers to protect voting rights and fair representation. Ted Lindner, Fox News.
14: A new list ranks the worst cities for bed bugs.
23: If you're looking to sleep tight and not let the bed bugs bite, there are some cities you might want to avoid. Chicago ranks number one for infestation. That's according to Orkin's 2026 list for communities with the biggest bed bug problem. New York, Philadelphia, the Cleveland-Akron area, as well as Los Angeles, round out the top five. You can help avoid bed bugs by decluttering and keeping an eye out for infestation by inspecting all mattresses, baseboards, and headboards.
14: Fox's Tom Graham. Oil prices are higher today after President Trump says he thinks the ceasefire with Iran is over after its attacks on ships in the Strait of Hormuz and retaliatory strikes since. I'm Chris Foster. This is Fox News.
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25: Maryland Senate Republicans are criticizing plans for a special legislative session called by Governor Wes Moore for the first week in August, focused on changing the state's congressional redistricting rules. Senate Minority Leader Steve Hershey and Minority Whip Justin Reedy say Governor Moore and Democratic legislative leaders are trying to remove constitutional requirements for compact districts and county boundaries, potentially opening the door to further gerrymandering of Maryland's congressional map. Maryland has been named one of the most gerrymandered states in the U.S. by Independent Voter News due to a heavily disproportionate share of Democratic representatives. Republicans argue that rather than disenfranchising over a million Maryland voters, the session should instead focus on issues like energy costs, vehicle fees, and affordability. They say they will introduce proposals addressing those concerns when lawmakers return to Annapolis. An Adams County man is facing charges after police say he jumped out of a window and shot a man who was knocking on his front door. Eastern Adams Regional Police responded Sunday afternoon to the first block of Birch Lane in Oxford Township, where they found the victim suffering from a gunshot wound to the chest. The victim was flown to York Trauma Center and later identified Julio Lua as the shooter. Police say Lua was found standing in the roadway with a handgun and was taken into custody. He's charged with aggravated assault, with additional charges expected, and is being held on $250,000 bail. A Gaithersburg man is facing multiple charges after police say he displayed a stolen handgun during a dispute outside a restaurant early Saturday morning. Gaithersburg police responded around 2:30 a.m. to La Curvita restaurant on East Diamond Avenue after receiving reports of a trespassing complaint and a verbal argument involving an armed man. Officers say 29-year-old Andres Melendez tried to drive away but was stopped and taken into custody without incident. Investigators recovered a stolen black handgun from the vehicle, along with more than $8,000 in cash and prescription narcotics found on Melendez. He was taken to the Montgomery County Central Processing Unit for formal charges. For more information on these or any of our other local news stories, be sure to join us on the web at WFMD.com or pay a visit to the WFMD Facebook page. 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
0: 930 WFMD traffic for Frederick and surrounding counties. 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
12: Got a fender bender on 26 westbound at Monocacy Boulevard. No lane closures, but some delay at that intersection. 15 northbound in Frederick, a little delayed around West Patrick Street. 270 southbound Urbana to Hyattstown, a little bit slow. And then you've got stop-and-go traffic from Clarksburg Road all the way down to the Spur. 15 southbound in Loudoun County, just a little slow at the intersection at Luckett's Road. This traffic brought to you by Frederick Air and Bryant. Whatever it takes to make you comfortable, Frederick Air, it's a good call.
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2: Looking okay right now on the MARC train system. A couple trains we have to keep an eye on. Train 894 is delayed about 5 to 10 minutes. That's Thompson-Rockville after 8:15. Garrett Park about 8:20. 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Train 880 is on schedule right now. That's going to be arriving in Washington about 9:20. 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
1: Your 930 WFMD Sky Scan forecast. Scattered showers as you wake up this morning. Patchy fog, otherwise mostly cloudy with a high of 82. Scattered showers and thunderstorms tonight, mostly overnight. Cloudy skies with a low of 70. Thursday, showers and thunderstorms likely mainly between 2 and 4 p.m., otherwise mostly cloudy and a high of 86. Showers likely on Friday as we head into the weekend. 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Cloudy skies in Frederick Shepherdstown and Monrovia. 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
1: Well, I'm sure you've already heard this story, but you're going to, it bears repeating. A Colorado River guide has become the first woman, American woman, to row solo from California to Hawaii. Her name was Kelsey Fender, and she completed the 2,400-mile journey in 43 days. And she's not only broke the women's record, but she's surpassed the previous overall soloing rowing record for that route. Along the way, she raised $30,000 for charity and supports the physical and mental well-being of rafting guides. So there's nothing wrong there. Another story, a dog in Kansas is safe after being rescued from a 15-foot deep well where he apparently fell while running away from a 4th of July fireworks. Animal control officers, police, and firefighters worked together to pull him from the well. Well, after someone heard him crying for help, the dog was cleaned up, fed brisket. Yes! It was just another good story, right? And doing much better now. And so, guess what? They decided to name him Brisket.
3: Colonial Jewelers on the corner of Market and Patrick in downtown Frederick. The Colonial Jewelers box. There's just more in it.
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1: 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With the Morning Mayor, Bob Miller. Well, you heard Jimmy Key talking about it. Maryland lawmakers are going to return to Annapolis in a month. Part of a special session related to mid-cycle congressional redistricting. So, in other words, well, in Annapolis, they're like, we got to make sure that we win. We win. And both sides do it. I'm not, but this is ridiculous. The Democratic Party holds 7 of the state's 8 districts. They want them all. So they're going to return from August 3rd to the 5th to consider legislation that would clarify how congressional districts can be drawn. They, like I said, special session was announced by President Bill Ferguson and House Speaker Jolene Pena Malenik. Okay, hey, you know what? They're both Democrats. Wow. They don't care about Maryland. Remember, they're not doing anything about the price of the money that you pay for your electricity. They don't care about the roads. They don't care about anything except winning power. House and Senate Republicans were quick to follow with statements rebuking the decision to call the lawmakers back. The announcement represents a reversal in part for Ferguson. The Senate leader had previously opposed congressional mid-cycle redistricting until somebody probably got in his ear and said, hey, you want to kind of do some more in politics? You're going to have to do what we tell you to do, right? A deal, right? But he said, oh, the Supreme Court ruling on the landmark Voting Rights Act and elections in Indiana, which President Trump successfully turned out Republican state senators who blocked redistricting there, warranted a new look at an issue in Maryland. As you heard Jimmy say, Jimmy Key, that Maryland is one of the most gerrymandered states in the country. Shouldn't that tell you something, lawmakers? Shouldn't that give you a moment to pause? The House of Delegates joined. I'm sorry. It's not the House of Delegates. The Democrats in the House have joined Wes Moore, the governor, to push for a response to hyper-partisan congressional redistricting undertaken by Texas and other Republican states. And yet Maryland has labeled one of the most gerrymandered states in the country. And then they have the gall to talk about somebody else. I've seen these maps before, and it started, for at least as I remember, when they gerrymandered Roscoe Bartlett out. Now, I know that Congressman Bartlett was 150,000 years old. I get all that, but he still was very strongly supported in his district. And now we have people who represent the district that don't even live in the district. How is that supposed to work? I don't get that at all. And I think that if I'm not a member of the state delegation, I would be down there going, hey, look, here's the deal. However you want to do this. And it wouldn't work because, you know, politicians just stink. I wanted to use a different word, but you may have your kids in the car. But if they don't live, that would be the thing. You have to live in the district that you represent. Ooh. That would be nice. And so far, then it'd be a lot of people out of the district. And the other thing that you have to do, it should be easy lines. Because if you've ever seen a gerrymandered map of districts, it goes down one street, then up another street, and over down another street, and stuff like that. It could be very easy. You just draw lines, county lines, or roads separate districts. but not, you know, 100 feet down Northern Avenue or Route 355, and then we're going to stop and we're going to take a left turn, and then we're going to go up 500 yards, and this is this district and that district. That's how it's going to work. That's just ridiculous. Let's put some common sense if they're going to do this. But it doesn't matter because they just do it so they can win, so they can kick other people out. We want to get rid of the Republican district that somebody has, and we're going to gerrymander it so we own it all. You're not doing what's best for Maryland. You're doing what's best for your party, regardless of who you are, whether it be Democrats or Republicans. Do what's best for the people who elected you, not for yourself. That's what being a servant is all about.
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7: Argentina is still alive at the World Cup after winning 3-2 over Egypt with three goals in about the last 15 minutes. Argentina outshot them 19-5 in the game. Then Switzerland closed out the round of 16, winning on penalty kicks 4-3 over Colombia. The Swiss are into the quarterfinals for the first time since 1954. The U.S. loss on Monday night drew an estimated 42 million total viewers, 30 million on Fox TV, plus 12 million in Spanish in this country. Donovan Mitchell agreed to re-sign with the Cavaliers, potentially 4 years, $273 million. Knicks guard Jalen Brunson had wrist surgery. Kyle Lowry retired. WNBA wins for Chicago and Dallas. Coco Gauff beat Jessica Pegula in the Wimbledon quarterfinals in three sets. Baseball, Pittsburgh 12-4 over Atlanta. Ryan O'Hearn, three homers, 10 RBIs. Wins for Philadelphia and Kansas City.
8: 930 WFMD traffic for Frederick and surrounding counties. 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
12: Looks like they've cleared that earlier fender bender on 26 at Monocacy. It looks good on 15 in Frederick in both directions, as well as 70 east and westbound between Baltimore and Hagerstown. 270 southbound, little delay from Urbana to Hyattstown. And as you're getting onto the spur, it's a little bit slow down at the end of 270 there. And it looks good on 15 headed down to Leesburg. This traffic brought to you by Frederick Air and Bryant. Whatever it takes to keep you comfortable, Frederick Air, it's a good call.
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1: Your 930 WFMD Sky Scan forecast. Scattered showers as you wake up this morning. Patchy fog, otherwise mostly cloudy with a high of 82. Scattered showers and thunderstorms tonight, mostly overnight. Cloudy skies with a low of 70. Thursday, showers and thunderstorms likely mainly between 2 and 4 p.m. Otherwise mostly cloudy and a high of 86. Showers likely on Friday as we head into the weekend. 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
28: I'm Michelle Polino. And all the roads we have. 1 year to the day after Oasis kicked off their blockbuster reunion tour in Cardiff, the band dropped the first teaser for Don't Look Back in Anger, the documentary chronicling the Gallagher brothers' unlikely comeback.
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28: The film, created by Peaky Blinders mastermind Stephen Knight, browses rehearsal, backstage, and onstage access, plus the brothers' first joint interviews in more than 20 years. Don't Look Back in Anger hits IMAX and theater September 11th. And Sharon Osbourne paid tribute to her late husband Ozzy on what would have been their 46th wedding anniversary on July 4th, posting a close-up pic of the couple holding hands on her Instagram, writing in part, "I miss your hand in mine, but I carry your love with me every step of the way. Forever my husband, forever my heart." That's Fox Rocks on Fox.
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1: Morning News Express on WFMD 821. So let me go back to this story of bipartisanship gerrymandering, which it's not, it's partisanship. The it's funny because you see the Democrats' consensus on this issue has been clear in the House. Maryland needs a durable, transparent constitutional framework for congressional redistricting that reflects in the evolving legal landscape, according to Pena Melnick. Said Tuesday, joint statement, this special session gives General Assembly the opportunity to respond thoughtfully to a recent court decisions while ensuring that Maryland voters have the final say. They don't have the final say. They won't have the final say. Partisanship will have the final say. Annapolis will have the final say, but the people won't have the final say. Lawmakers are not expected to take up new congressional maps, which could not be enacted for the current election cycle anyway. Instead, they're likely to consider legislation not yet made public to put a constitutional amendment before voters this fall that would set new rules for redistricting. The leadership announced came after Governor Moore told reporters that the news on such session was imminent. For months, I have said that the inaction is not an option, and we cannot sit on the sidelines while voting rights, fair representation, and foundations of our democracy come under attack in this country. And what a crock of a well-known substance. What a lying man he is. Again, if you want to be transparent, you want to talk about it, tell us that you want to run for president of the United States of America. Be real transparent, Governor Moore. One thing I will say about Governor Moore, he loves Western Maryland. But obviously he's not traveling the same roads or he would do something about those. But he doesn't care about that because I guess maybe when he goes west, he makes sure he gets to maybe the Hagerstown Airport so he can fly out and go to New York to be on MSNBC or CNN or whatever other show he loves to be on. But for him to say that, you know, democracy is under attack across our country. Democracy is not under attack. It has not been. As a matter of fact, democracy is beginning to raise up more and more. People are being able to say more, to do more, to shout more, and to say no more to Governor Moore. Moore, during a May swing through the Western Maryland, told Maryland Matters that he wanted Ferguson to include legislation creating new congressional maps if a special session was called. He seems less adamant about the new maps in Glen Burnie. Republicans in the House and the Senate, of course, are less enthusiastic about coming back to Annapolis for a session on congressional redistricting. Really? I wonder why. Because they're going to get their rear ends handed to them? Because there's nothing they can do? Because Maryland is a blue state? And beginning to be filled with socialists? Something that never works in our world, has never worked, will never work, and will destroy the Democratic Party, which maybe is a good thing. Because once people realize how bad socialism is, they will maybe find the real truth. I'm sorry. Socialism is horrible. And I will go to my deathbed saying that. Socialism is horrible. Socialists are bad people. They have no good intentions except to ruin the way of life of America. To destroy America. That's what socialists want to do. Maryland are watching their bills go up and their options go down, And his response is to send political capital to Washington power play, according to minority leader in the Senate, Stephen Hershey. This has nothing to do with Maryland's future and has everything to do with his own. Yeah, amen. That's what this is all about. We'll see what happens, but the special session is expected to be considered a proposed amendment to the Maryland Constitution that would undo a 2022 court ruling that said congressional districts in Maryland must be compact, contiguous, and mindful of jurisdictional and natural boundaries. Yes, amen. In 2022, they got it right. Instead of, I mean, all you do is go back and look at maps of your own volition. Go back and look of how things are done. And you'll see the lunacy that is behind us. And these are the people who do this. It common sense has really just left politics altogether. And it's sad that it has, but it really has just kind of lost us a little bit. All right, we got to take a break. It's the Morning News Express at Free Talk 930 WFMD.
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16: 930 WFMD traffic for Frederick and surrounding counties. 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
12: Looks like they've cleared that earlier fender bender on 26 at Monocacy. It looks good on 15 in Frederick in both directions, as well as 70 east and westbound between Baltimore and Hagerstown. 270 southbound, little delay from Urbana to Hyattstown. And as you're getting onto the spur, it's a little bit slow down at the end of 270 there. And it looks good on 15 headed down to Leesburg. This traffic brought to you by Frederick Air and Bryant. Whatever it takes to keep you comfortable, Frederick Air, it's a good call.
1: Your 930 WFMD Sky Scan forecast. Scattered showers as you wake up this morning. Patchy fog, otherwise mostly cloudy with a high of 82. Scattered showers and thunderstorms tonight, mostly overnight. Cloudy skies with a low of 70. Thursday, showers and thunderstorms likely mainly between 2 and 4 p.m. Otherwise mostly cloudy and a high of 86. Showers likely on Friday as we head into the weekend. 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It's just kind of, I don't know, kind of a gray, ugly day. And you hate those ugly days, but that's what we got right outside our studio doors. It is 69. Cloudy skies, rise and shine up in Adam Iamsville. 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
25: Pennsylvania State Police are investigating a fatal motorcycle crash that claimed the life of a Chambersburg man over the Independence Day weekend. Police say 56-year-old Marty Schultz was traveling on Cold Springs Road in Hamilton Bend Township Friday evening when his motorcycle failed to make a left-hand turn, left the roadway, and hit an embankment. He was airlifted to Wellspan York Hospital with serious injuries and died Saturday. Troopers say Schultz was wearing a helmet and no other vehicles were involved in the crash. It was a busy 4th of July weekend for the Maryland State Police Aviation Command, which responded to three separate aerial rescue missions across the state. Crews hoisted three stranded jet skiers to safety in Talbot County, rescued two people stuck while tubing in Big Gunpowder Falls in Baltimore County, and airlifted an injured person from the rugged terrain near Muddy Creek Falls in Garrett County. State police say each rescue required helicopters because the locations were inaccessible or too dangerous for traditional ground rescues. The National Weather Service says a likely microburst was responsible for the extensive storm damage in Middletown Saturday evening. According to the Frederick News Post, the radar indicated winds between 70 and 80 miles per hour as the storm swept through, toppling trees, damaging property, and knocking out electricity for more than 1,000 customers. Middletown experienced the largest concentration of outages, while smaller areas of damage were reported in Thurmont and Woodsboro. Utility crews restored power to nearly all affected customers by Sunday night as cleanup continued across the community. Getting around Frederick County by bus is becoming a little simpler. Transit Services has launched a new Route 15 connector and streamlined the existing 10 connector to hourly service with timed transfers between the Golden Mile and Ballinger Creek. The changes also shift East Patrick Loop service from the 60 connector to the new Route 15, ending service to Eastgate Plaza and Royal Farms. Riders will also find Saturday schedules that mirror weekday service, along with more weekday and Saturday trips on the Brunswick-Jefferson and Emmitsburg-Thurmont routes. For more information on these or any of our other local news stories, be sure to join us on the web at WFMD.com or pay a visit to the WFMD Facebook page. 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
0: This is a Fox News alert. I'm CJ Papa. President Trump comes out swinging around the target.
14: I don't want to deal with them anymore. They're scum. You know what scum is? They're scum. They're sick people. They're led by sick people.
0: The president at the NATO summit saying he believes the ceasefire is over. He did leave room for more talks with Iran, but not before ordering new military strikes.
15: U.S. Central Command says it attacked 80 targets throughout Iran, including command and control structures, as well as targeting Iranian forces operating in small ships near the Strait of Hormuz. Overnight, Iran launched their own counterstrikes at targets in Kuwait and Bahrain.
0: Fox's Mark Meredith in Turkey. A New York City skyscraper, stable for now, but suffered serious structural damage. The city's building commissioner confirms columns were spotted buckling on Tuesday morning, leading to the evacuation of several near

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0: WFMD and the Morning News Express. With yours truly, Bob Miller. The Morning Mayor. Well, I know that a lot of people are sad that the U.S. men's soccer team officially out of the World Cup after losing to Belgium. Well, hang on a second. I think President Trump has something to say and talk about that.
1: Hi, folks. Thanks for coming. And I, your favorite President Donald Trump, want to say that I am very disappointed that the U.S. men's soccer team lost. But don't worry. I called the head of FIFA and demanded that the loss be overturned. So the U.S. is still in it. And I also demanded that the U.S. team's net gets changed to the size of a hockey net. Super small. Nobody will ever score on us, that I can tell you. And I've also demanded that Messi and Ronaldo get traded to the U.S. team. So that's going to happen. Very exciting. And finally, I've demanded that FIFA change the name of the World Cup to the America Cup. And no other countries get to play. It's going to be great. No more questions.
0: Well, that's how we're going to win. It seems like that's the only way we're going to win. Because I don't think we're going to win any other way. And I truly believe right now that since America's out of it, other than the people who are here from other countries, nobody cares. I mean, I really don't think anybody's going to care. I think Frank, I think he was like a Portugal fan. Of course, not an American fan. Or maybe somebody else was. I don't know. I heard that. And I'm like, what? Why aren't you American? But, I mean, maybe they saw the writing on the wall that America wasn't going to win.
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3: 930 WFMD traffic for Frederick and surrounding counties. 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It's a good call.
4: Looks good on 70 still between Baltimore and Hagerstown. Looks like there is a report of some off-road activity around exit 76 on the eastbound side of 70, but it's on the shoulder, so not slowing you down. 270 southbound, just a little slow from Urbana to Hyattstown, and then right around the exit for 124. And 15 starting to get pretty slow in Loudoun County as you're approaching the intersection at Luckett's. This traffic brought to you by Frederick Air and Bryant. Whatever it takes to keep you comfortable, Frederick Air, it's a good call.
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5: Good morning from the MTA. Still looking okay on the MARC train system. Train 894 has made all stops. Train 880 is the last train on the Brunswick line. Right now, delayed about 5 minutes. Arriving in Washington now just before 9:30. For the MTA Transit team, I'm Austin Todd on WFMD.
0: Your 9:30 WFMD Sky Scan forecast. Scattered showers as you wake up this morning. Patchy fog, otherwise mostly cloudy with a high of 82. Scattered showers and thunderstorms tonight, mostly overnight. Cloudy skies with a low of 70. Thursday, showers and thunderstorms likely mainly between 2 and 4 p.m., otherwise mostly cloudy and a high of 86. Showers likely on Friday as we head into the weekend. 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And right now, it is 69, cloudy skies in Thurmont and Middletown. 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
7: America's foreign enemies exploit viral conspiracies online, but now they are creating them out of thin air. We saw it happen in real time during the White House Correspondents' Dinner. As the event came under attack, bots surged across social media. It began with claims the attack was staged. It grew into a narrative about the White House colluding with media to cover it up. There is a clear consensus now among experts like Daniel Byman that the worst actors by far are China and Russia.
8: This is hard to guard against, given that so many Americans consume their news from social media.
7: State Department spokesperson

0: person, Tommy Pigott, says they have a new bureau to push back on foreign enemies using AI against Americans.
1: We have a lot of tools in our toolbox, but one that we're not going to use is censorship. 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

840 at WFMD. Let's read a few text messages, shall we? From Kevin. He said, Bob, West tax and free more will go down as one of the worst governors the state of Maryland ever had. I don't think so. I will disagree with you because you have to remember who's writing history, unfortunately. You'll remember history the way it should be. I'll remember history the way it should be. But people who will write, they won't say that. They will not say that. He's wiping out a $5 billion surplus for the state. It would cause hardship for Marylanders for years to come. But you know what? He gave you the $12.50 off of the, your electric bill. But then, you know, they're going to add money. So it doesn't really matter. It's a wipeout. It's a loss. Marvin writes this. I just read the article about Husky Park and thought about it, especially since you and I were there many years ago. We were. I think the east side of Frederick really needs a natural creekside park like Baker Park. And this is a logical location. Maybe put the road through on the east edge of the property. The flat area becomes a parking area, and the rest of it becomes home to a new city swimming pool. I don't know about that. And playgrounds as well. More importantly, a natural place for people to take walks, etc. Not for housing and commercial development. You mean, not to do what we know they're going to do? And that-

0: Broncos are planning on doing. You know, they talked about, if you don't know what we're talking about, Husky Park is a park that's already there that is kind of just an afterthought right now. It's kind of a place where they just put the equipment and junk parked there. It is not a park. It's supposed to be a park. It's not a park. It's up next to the Ring Quarters apartment complex, or condos, or whatever you want to call them. And they're looking to add a road to it. So, and this is the kind of, I think this is now kind of, hush, hush, I told you earlier, A.J. Randall and Danny Gurry of Good Morning Frederick were the ones to kind of break this story. And the gentleman who broke it to them, we've been talking, and hopefully we'll get him on the program. There's a lot to kind of unpack here. And when we were talking about it, he said, well, I found out now that I got to do a FOIA request from the city to find out any information. But I think he got it all. And now it's become pretty available for people because it's the story now, that I don't think the city wanted to get out. They were going to sell the property, for redevelopment. Which, again, paved paradise and put up a parking lot. I figured they would probably try to make homes out of it instead of a park. It costs too much to put a park in there, and it's not downtown. And everything we do has got to be downtown because downtown is downtown, and that's where the people come, and that's where we need to put anything and everything. Well, just downtown, downtown, downtown. We don't care about you people out there in the outskirts. The West Side, you know. Well, we're kind of pretending we're just studying things, and hopefully maybe in 15 or 20 years we'll get something done. If you go by that Husky Park now, you'll notice how ugly it is. And I think what happened, I was the gentleman who put all this together and kind of broke it to Danny and AJ. Kevin Haluk, I hope I say his name right. I'm not sure if I do, but he's got a target on his back, I'm sure. Because when it was brought up to the mayor on Good Morning Frederick, he guessed he was a guest, maybe on, if not Good Morning Frederick, maybe another show. And he was like, just got very tight-lipped about it and said, no, nothing about it. You want to do a FOIA request if you need to know any information. I bet you that the city didn't want anybody to know that they were going to run this road right through a park. The public affairs city public affairs manager Jennifer Gerlach said the roads plan was an addition to the city's 2040 roadway classification map and the city's adopted a 2020 comprehensive plan. She wrote in a statement to the Frederick News Post that the connection between Monocacy Boulevard and Highland Street was noted in the Wren Master Plan approved in 2015. But the proposed extension was also included in the 27 Memorandum of Understanding between the city and the Wren property developer. The question is that why? Would we do the same thing if it was Baker Park? Even the West End? Or any other park we have in Frederick? It's a good question to ask. It really, truly is. All right, we got more to talk about. Let's see. This is about, hey, Bob, the Democrats are worried about Mitch McConnell. Shouldn't we just tell them he's sharp as a tack and outworks everybody in the Senate? Yes. I like that one. Yeah. That's the one we're going to end on. It's the Morning News Express at WFD.
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0: The Frederick Keys defeated the Jersey Shore Blue Claws in extra innings in Game 1 of a six-game series by a score of 8-7 in 11 innings. Jose Altuve homered. Nick Allen drove in a season-high 3 runs. The Astros beat the Nationals by a score of 6-3 on Tuesday night. Bright spot for the Nats. James Wood hit his 25th home run, which lost for the third time in 4 games. The Nationals left 11 men on base and were 0-7 with runners in scoring position. Matthew Boyd pitched 6 shutout innings. Alex Bregman drove in 2 runs. The Cubs beat the Orioles 5-2 on Tuesday night. Making his third start since being sidelined for 7 weeks, Boyd allowed 3 hits, struck out 7, and walked 2. The left-hander is 2-0 with a 1.72 ERA since returning from the injured list on June 25th. Baltimore starter Shane Baz retired the first 8 batters he faced, but ended up yielding 3 runs and 6 hits in 6 innings. Argentina is headed to the World Cup quarterfinals after one of the wildest comebacks of the tournament. Down 2-0 with 11 minutes remaining, Argentina score back with 3 unanswered goals, including a stoppage time winner from Enzo Fernandez to beat Egypt 3-2. The other round of 16 match was a defensive battle. Switzerland and Colombia played to a scoreless draw before Switzerland held its nerve in a penalty shootout, winning 4-3 to punch its ticket to the quarterfinal. Former Dallas Cowboy defensive end Marshawn Nealand, who died by suicide in November in 25 after a high-speed chase with police, had early-stage chronic CTE, a brain abnormality linked to repeated concussions. That was according to his family announcing that on Tuesday. Sports 15-45 at WFMD, a service of Airtron Heating and AC.
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3: Traffic a little heavy on 15 southbound in Loudoun County as you're coming up to the intersection at Luckett's Road. Just a little heavy on 270 as well from Urbana to Hyattstown and then from Clarksburg Road down to 370. Looks good on 70 between Baltimore and Hagerstown. No slowdowns through there. As well as 15 in Frederick and if you're headed up towards Gettysburg. This traffic brought to you by Frederick Air and Bryant. Whatever it takes to keep you comfortable, Frederick Air, it's a good call.
0: 9:30 WFMD Sky Scan forecast. Scattered showers as you wake up this morning. Patchy fog, otherwise mostly cloudy with a high of 82. Scattered showers and thunderstorms tonight, mostly overnight. Cloudy skies with a low of 70. Thursday, showers and thunderstorms likely mainly between 2 and 4 p.m. Otherwise mostly cloudy and a high of 86. Showers likely on Friday as we head into the weekend. 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Good morning. It's the Premier Dental Arts Morning News Express.
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0: 852 at WFMD. Well, a construction emergency forced mass evacuations in Midtown Manhattan yesterday after support beams began buckling inside a 37-story high-rise. Around 8 a.m., construction workers at 235 East 42nd Street, the former global headquarters of drug maker Pfizer, noticed cracks and saw two structural support columns on the 21st floor start to bend under the weight. That's got to be scary. Here's radio traffic from New York Fire Department showed the call to units responded to the building in danger of collapsing.
1: We're getting reports from the construction that two columns buckled on the 21st floor.
0: Oof, man, that's scary. Workers self-evacuated. They were all accounted for. No injuries reported. Now, the 1970s-era office building near Grand Central Terminal in the United Nations is being converted into a 1,500-unit luxury apartment complex, one of the largest such projects in city's history. Fire officials said the columns kept moving through the day with cracks and sagging floors between the 21st and the 26th levels. Mayor Zoran Mondani called it an extremely serious situation.
2: Since arriving on scene, we have witnessed additional movement in one of the compromised columns.
0: Oh, called it unstable for hours later. Officials monitoring it minute by minute using drones and sensitive equipment that detects tiny shifts. Officials feared a localized collapse rather than a total one. A frozen zone was set up between 40th and 45th Streets, closing the area to traffic and pedestrians. At least nine nearby buildings were evacuated, including a Hampton Inn, the Israeli consulate, and a school running a summer camp for about 400 children. By last night, inspectors cleared crews and began installing temporary shoring to stabilize the structure. And residents of one evacuated building were told it was going to be safe to return. Now, the problem that I see with this is that if I'm a worker, and I mean, these workers, I mean, when they go up in these high rises and they do these things, man, they're up there. I mean, would you go back up? Is that something that you would do? I don't know. Kind of scary. Parents are suing a fitness club daycare after a video shows a worker throwing a toddler. A California family is suing Los Angeles Area Fitness Club after surveillance appeared to show a child worker throwing their 23-month-old son over her head. The incident happened back in 2025. Well, I guess we're just finding out about it. The Bay Club El Segundo, according to the lawsuit, the video shows the toddler reaching for the worker's hands, after which she swung him between her legs, lifting him up above her head, and then let go, dropping him about 6 feet onto a hardwood floor before falling on top of him. The boy was taken to the ER and diagnosed with a concussion, traumatic brain injury, and facial scrapes, and the suit says he still has symptoms, including hearing loss, more than a year later. Now, the parents allege the club lied, claiming the worker fell from a squatting position and the child dropped only about a foot and a half. Bay Club said it cannot comment on the ongoing litigation, but that safety is the highest priority. A man found living in an Arizona national forest surrounded by roughly 1,000 pounds of trash. He's apparently been living in the Arizona National Forest for 8 years, was found at a campsite surrounded by at least a half a ton of trash. Two forest rangers are found a 65-year-old Mark Aaron Gatz at his illegal campsite at the Tonto National Forest, complete with a wood-burning fire. Ooh! Gatz told them that he's lived in the Payson area of the forest for a total of 8 years, while federal rules limit camping to 14 within a 30-day period to protect natural resources. I think he kind of beat that. They cited him repeatedly, one with describing an earlier scene as one of the worst residential cases he's ever seen in the entire forest. Another said he was flabbergasted by the debris. I was flabbergasted. It included tires, drums, bike frames. Gatz had 6 outstanding federal warrants and was arrested and later pled guilty to fire restriction and residential use violations. He was sentenced to time served plus 3 years of probation. And an episode of National Park Hoarders. I'm sorry. I mean, that's just kind of, that's kind of sad. The Department of Justice threatens criminal action against states that allow non-citizens to vote. Oh, did you hear that, City of Frederick? The Justice Department has warned election officials in 50 states that they could face criminal charges if they knowingly let people who are not U.S. citizens vote and or stay on the voter rolls. The head of the Department of Justice Civil Rights Division, Hamit Dhillon, sent identical letters yesterday to each state asking it to explain how it plans to keep non-citizens from casting ballots, giving them 5 days to respond. She wrote that any election officer who knowingly keeps non-citizens on voter lists and helps them vote could face criminal liability. Now, the president has claimed for months that non-citizens often vote in federal elections, though such cases are reported extremely rare. The letters come from the Department of Justice, keeps fighting in the court to make states hand over their voter rolls. We know that's probably not going to happen. 11 losses so far. Arizona's Secretary of State pushed back, calling it insulting to suggest that the state officials are not doing their job. I'm calling them out, too. They're not doing their jobs, that's for sure. It is the Morning News Express, Free Talk 930 WFMD.
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4: 930 WFMD traffic for Frederick and surrounding counties. 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
5: Traffic still moving pretty slow on 15 in Loudoun County from Luckett's down to Leesburg. And 270 southbound, just a couple of slow spots from Clarksburg Road to the exit for 124. You're on 70. It looks good between Baltimore and Hagerstown. No slowdowns through there. And 15 in Frederick running smoothly as well. This traffic brought to you by Frederick Air. And Bryant, whatever it takes to keep you comfortable, Frederick Air, it's a good call.
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0: Well, we might have some scattered showers today. Cloudy and a high of 82. 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
8: This is a Fox News alert. The fighting has resumed between the U.S. and Iran. I'm Chris Foster, and now President Trump says he thinks a ceasefire is over after Iran attacks tankers in the Strait of Hormuz and the U.S. strikes Iran in response.
9: I don't want to deal with them anymore. They're scum. You know what scum is? They're scum. They're sick people. They're led by sick people. And they're vicious, violent people. And if they had a nuclear weapon, they'd use it.
8: Fox's Mike Tobin.
10: The U.S. response has increased intensity. 8 times as many targets were hit compared to the last time the U.S. responded to Iran firing on ships in the Strait. CENTCOM says the strikes included defense systems, command and control networks, coastal radar sites and anti-ship capabilities, and some 60 Revolutionary Guard small boats.
8: Iran then targeted U.S. military sites in the Gulf. The president's meeting now at the NATO summit in Turkey with Ukraine's President Zelensky. The Trump administration announces a major investigation, it says, of fraudulent work visas obtained through schemes involving employers and brokers submitting bogus applications. Labor Department Inspector General Anthony Desposito on Fox Business.
11: We've already started to issue dozens of subpoenas. We are going to make sure that we track down every lead. We have whistleblowers talking about some of the biggest companies like Cognizant.
8: It's a tech company found guilty already of discrimination by abusing the visa program to bring in cheaper workers. Some evacuations are lifted in New York City near a high-rise building with buckling support columns.
12: New York City Department of Buildings Commissioner Ahmed Tighani says measures taken to temporarily stabilize it seem to be working.
13: Emergency struts or jacks are in place to hold up and stabilize where the weak points are, but they are also installing new steel as another emergency intervention, which is creating stability.
12: A third-party engineer has also been brought in. The 1970s-era building, which was the former headquarters of Pfizer, is being converted into luxury apartments.
8: Fox's Tanya J. Powers in New York. 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
15: 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Heroes like United States Navy Chief Shannon Kent. 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
8: Multi-D hearing for Charlie Kirk's accused killer, Tyler Robinson, resumes this afternoon in Utah.
16: Video played on a courtroom monitor showed a car believed to belong to Robinson enter a parking structure, then a figure matching Robinson's description moving through a stairwell and heading to the amphitheater where Charlie Kirk was set to speak. At first, the figure is seen wearing shorts. In a later segment, he is changed into long pants and walks with a limp. The court also saw a report listing physical evidence, including a screwdriver found on the roof that the FBI says had Robinson's DNA, and the rifle he allegedly used that was found in nearby woods wrapped in a towel.
8: It's Fox's Claudia Cowan. A new mid-year forecast from Realtor.com says home costs could be getting more affordable soon.
17: It expects home price growth to slow to just 1.2%. That's a slower pace than originally forecast. The rate does not keep up with inflation, meaning home prices are effectively declining in real terms. The report also trims the existing home sales forecast to 4.1 million, down from the 4.13 million projected in December, though the number of sales is still expected to grow 1% over last year. Mortgage rates are projected to remain unchanged. Lillian Wu, Fox News.
8: U.S. Airlines spent $6.7 billion on jet fuel in May.
18: That's 84% higher than it was the year before, according to the Bureau of Labor Statistics. Airlines have responded to the jump in fuel costs by raising fares and fees and trimming flight schedules. Major carriers are set to release their second quarter financial results beginning on Friday, and industry executives are expected to discuss how the fuel prices will affect the industry's finances moving forward.
8: Fox's Sue Guzman. Ahead of the opening bell on Wall Street, stock futures are lower. Oil prices are up about 4% after President Trump says the ceasefire with Iran he thinks is over. I'm Chris Foster, Fox News.
19: Saving you money, I'm Hillary Barsky. In the past, have you tried creating a budget only to soon give up? Maybe you just haven't found the right budgeting strategy yet. One popular approach is the 50-30-20 rule, which is simple compared to many other strategies because it only has 3 categories. The first is needs. 50% of your budget goes to essentials like rent or mortgage payments, utilities, groceries, healthcare, and transportation. The second is wants, and 30% goes to discretionary spending on things like dining out, shopping, vacations, and streaming services. The final category is savings and or financial goals, which includes contributing to your IRA or 401k, investing in mutual funds and other investments, or saving cash in an emergency fund. This category also includes paying off debt. While minimum debt payments are part of the needs category, extra payments that help pay off the principal and hopefully get you out of debt faster are considered savings. Saving you money, Hillary Barsky, Fox News.
0: 9:30 WFMD Sky Scan forecast. Scattered showers as you wake up this morning. Patchy fog, otherwise mostly cloudy with a high of 82. Scattered showers and thunderstorms tonight, mostly overnight. Cloudy skies with a low of 70. Thursday, showers and thunderstorms likely mainly between 2 and 4 p.m. Otherwise mostly cloudy and a high of 86. Showers likely on Friday as we head into the weekend. 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
21: But time shifting for the NATO summit over in Turkey. President of the United States, when he got up at 4 in the morning, I walk into work and he's having his bilateral meeting, and it's with Ruta of NATO, and he's basically saying, I'm disappointed with everyone in NATO. Disappointed with everybody. They totally let us down in Iran, okay? And the MOU is over with Iran, and we bombed them 80 times last night. That's pretty big news. He just came out of a NATO meeting and said a lot of love in the room, gave me full credit for bringing back everyone's spending when it comes to defense. And he's sitting now with the Ukrainian president, Zelensky, where he has just said, I'm giving them the license to make their own patriots. And this is an ingenious group that can do it. Wow. Big three.
1: Number three.
21: So, can we put the unhinged conspiracies to rest? Charlie Kirk, alleged assassin, hearing continues as a judge is hearing the evidence. And it's overwhelming as Tyler Robinson is seen on video multiple times at the scene of the crime. DNA on the site, on the towel, on the gun. The towel also has the DNA of the boyfriend who, along with the parents, has said that Tyler Robinson is guilty and confessed. But yet the conspiracy theories want to still exist. It is sickening.
1: Number two.
2: Given that you have a sort of ascendant role in the Democratic Party, could you talk about the main Senate race? Do you think that Graham Plattner should drop out of the race?
22: I believe that it's time for him to drop out of the race.
21: Right. The mayor of New York City. So for some reason, he is the standard bearer for the Democratic Party now. Dems in dire straits in Maine as the despicable Graham Plattner refuses to leave without his demands being met. Yeah, the rapist has demands.
1: Number one.
23: Is the ceasefire done? Is the MOU dead?
24: That's a very interesting question. To me, I think it's over. I don't want to deal with them anymore. They're scum. You know what scum is? They're scum. They're sick people.
21: Yes, I know what scum is. President Trump speaks at NATO as he rips our allies for being MIA on Iran. He takes aim at Spain, and the ceasefire is essentially done as we pound Iran, and they strike back. They hit Bahrain, in Kuwait, where our bases are there. I don't think without any success. But they've exposed their launchers. But the launchers now that they've dug them out, okay, congratulations. They're dug out. They're also targets. You buried them to keep them. But now that you're using them, they got to be taken out. So the president's hitting mostly communication systems and radar. And he's hit them multiple times. Could Iran be this stupid and self-destructive? So they're shooting at merchant ships of Saudi Arabia and Qatar, both of which stopped allowing us to use their bases and want a re-encroachment with Iran. So they shoot both those guys and they condemn them. So it just goes to show you in that neighborhood that trying to make friends with your enemy never works. We're your ally. You got to realize that. They're trying to play both ends of the fence. So the president is still meeting right now. We'll see what emerges. As you know, as I just got on, he's making a lot of news because right now, if you give the license to make patriots to the Ukrainians, not only can they do it quickly, I understand, they could actually give the excess back to us, back to us, so we can give it to our neighbors in the Middle East, our Gulf states. So it's pretty strong. Now, in terms of Spain, I know it's not that consequential, but you have an ally that spends only $36 billion on the defense and will not let us use our own bases, which we fully finance, while mocking America on a regular basis. They're done. So I looked up what kind of trade we have with Spain. And the president looked at Scott Bessent during the press conference. We're never going to have this again. Keep in mind. We'll never. Normally this stuff comes out weeks later in closed-door meetings, according to an unnamed source. We get it in real time. If you look at what we trade with Spain, and essentially it is not a lot. They buy from us crude oil, natural gas, aircraft, weapons, medical supply, pharmaceutical technology, agricultural products. They buy that from us. We import from them automobiles.
25: What kind of car do they have?
21: What kind of Spanish car? Does anyone have it? Do you know? What kind of, does Spain even make a car? I don't even, do you know anyone who drives a Spanish car? I mean, okay. Automobiles, wine, olive oil. We can go to Italy for that. Wine, I'm pretty sure Trump makes his own wine. We don't need that anymore. Steel and metal products. I'm pretty sure the president's tariffing them back to America in renewable energy. So good luck, Spain. Continue to use your socialist economy and talk tough to try to raise your personal approval ratings. But in the end, are you helping your country? The answer is no. So, and the other big story is what's happening with Iran, because they're in full motion right now in terms of trying to enforce their control of the strait. Now, one of the reasons they think they're in control of the strait is because it says it in the MOU, a terrible document that I guess we're supposed to look at as just a way to get negotiations. But if you look at this 14 points, this is what the Iranians are going by. And they're despicable, and I agree with everything the president said. But in the MOU that J.D. Vance put together, says the Islamic Republic of Iran and Oman will conduct dialogue and define future administration and maritime services on the Strait of Hormuz in discussion with other Persian Gulf allies and states in line with the applicable international law and the sovereign rights of coastal states on the Strait of Hormuz. They think they're going to control it after 60 days because it says it there to a degree easily to be interpreted that way. So the question is, the price of oil is now up to $76. We got it down to $68. If the prices go up on the average American, they're less likely to vote for the president's party in the midterm elections. Josh Holmes, Cut 8.
3: I think what Iran has systematically done over the last couple of months is eliminate every other option other than a finish the job type operation. Of course, President Trump and the administration didn't want that to be the case, but Iran is an untrustworthy negotiating partner, and we continue to see the violence in the Strait, the disruption of commerce in the Strait that they're trying to use as leverage for this larger conversation, at the same time just being an absolute menace across the region and the globe. And so I think President Trump is right here to escalate, and I don't think he has any other choice.
21: So the one thing that the president could do, if he wants to go back to Connecticut operations, but while keep the price of oil down, this is what could happen. You talk to our NATO allies right now. Say, look, I'm going to need escorts through that strait. I'm going to need insurance. We'll provide the insurance for the merchant ships through this strait. And here is our military operation to take back the strait. The way to keep oil down while keeping Iran down and out is to take back the strait. I think that I've been told by military experts, we got multiple plans to take back the strait and be in thorough control of it right now. And it's not just the blockade. That's one way to do it. So before we take a timeout and recalibrate, right now Zelensky's speaking and everything he says of substance. When these guys meet, this is of substance. This is what the president said earlier, which General Keane had brought up, and I believe the first, along with Mark Thiessen, about, hey, Ukraine has innovated their own drone defense. They innovated their own long-range rockets. Can you give them permission to make the Patriots? Listen.
4: One of the things I think we're going to be talking about today, just a little birdie told me this, about the fact that we'll give them the right to make Patriots. We'll show them how to do it. It's very complex, actually, but it's you'll figure out the complexity quickly. And we're talking about that, and the company that makes them, which is building now 4 plants. You know, all of our companies will be able to do this in 2 to 3 months. If you order a Patriot, now you have to wait a long time for them. Same thing with Tomahawks. We have a lot of certain equipment, but with they call it the elite equipment. And you don't need elite equipment necessarily for a war. But so one of the things we're going to be talking about is we're going to give a license to you to make Patriots. That's pretty cool, right? This way you can't complain that we're not giving them enough. It's a make them yourself. We haven't informed the company of that yet, but that'll work out all right. You know, sure, they'll be thrilled. But, you know, they'll be able to do it. You'll be able to figure that out. Most countries couldn't do that. No. If I said that to most countries, they wouldn't know what I'm talking about. But this is a very ingenious group. And what I like about that, it's a defensive situation as opposed to an offensive. But I think one of the things you might want to be talking about is that.
21: The way these two are getting along is fantastic. And it reminds me, and I keep saying this over and over again, we're never going to have this again. So what happened in the Oval Office a year ago really was, I think, started by J.D. Vance. And then the president followed up, took it over and said, that's basically change your tone, and kicked him out, and they never had lunch. And we all know about that. But what happens is, if you have a real relationship, sometimes with even your best friends and your closest family members, you have arguments because you can't, if you have a real relationship, feel comfortable enough with people, you got to tell them how you really think. If you're in this former relationship and you're worried about it, you talk about it when they leave. Not President Trump's like, no, I'll talk about it while you're here. And then the next thing you know, they're meeting with the naming of the new Pope, I think, in the Vatican. And they had that meeting with a famous shot of those two just sitting in chairs, and Macron was going to stay, and he told Macron to leave, and those two had it out. So they continue to talk on a regular basis, and they get frustrated with each other, and I get it. But I think that they really like each other. And then before, you heard Donald Trump say, when I was just walking up to do the radio show, he said, we actually have a very good relationship now. And Zelensky chimed in, he goes, and it's not going to end. So that was pretty cool, I think, because it shows a real, you know, if you're going to be honest with us when you're fighting, I think you're being honest with us when you're not. We're going to take a short time out, talk about those events, and also talk about the Charlie Kirk hearings, which turned out to be a mini trial, with legal experts telling me almost never happens. But this is why I think it's necessary. Because these conspiracy theorists that said Israel behind Charlie Kirk's death, or that Erica is behind Charlie Kirk's death, or other people are behind his death, when you have this guy Tyler Robinson caught dead to rights as the assassin, but people needed to see it because we were not hearing the evidence. We're finally hearing the evidence from the prosecution. And all those people who made so much money on clicks and theories should really be debunked. And you should really think twice before you subscribe to their podcast or listen to them at all. Don't move.
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20: I think that now initiative moved to our hands. Not totally, but moved. We are trying to move this war to the sky from the battlefield. That's why we now began to control the battlefield. This is very important. It's difficult when you have less people to move them back. But we found another way how to do it, to cut their logistic for their army. It's about weapon, petrol, diesel, without massive human losses. That is the difference between us, by the way.
21: So that is President Zelensky, and this is an ongoing press conference. They seem to have gotten permission. Can we look up, Allison, who makes the Patriots? I think Raytheon. Do you think Raytheon, Eric? So whoever makes them, they've got the president's given permission for Zelensky to make them. And a precedent would be, is not a precedent that we need, but just a precedent that I note, that Iran makes Shahed drones. And they were giving them to Russia, literally save Russia when they were getting their tanks blown up. Lockheed Martin. Okay, Lockheed Martin is the one, and Raytheon, make the Patriot missiles. So basically Iran said, this is how you make them. You make them. And they paid Iran some money, and now Russia makes their own Shahed drones. So with the Mark Thiessen, I think Jack Keane, along with the president, said, why don't we just let Ukraine make them, temporarily give them the license to do it, and if they get really good at it and do it, we're having problems making mass production now with all the back orders that we have. So maybe we'll give them 20%, give us 20% of these back for having the wherewithal for us to give you and trust you to make them. And I thoroughly trust Ukraine. Now, the president says, I trust that we could do a deal with Russia and we don't have to worry about security guarantees, unlike Iran. But I disagree with the president on that. Vladimir Putin is not held to any agreement. Remember, he just took the Donbas. He took Crimea. He doesn't hold to any agreement. And he has now breached the borders of almost every Eastern European nation that used to be in his hemisphere, used to be in his sphere of influence. So this is what's going on. I mean, we're bouncing back and forth between conflicts because it's happening right now. Now, the marketeer responded to the president's remark that said the MOU we consider is really done. The market's down 500 points. It's still at 52,000, but it's down 500 points. Now, if the president comes out Iran comes out and says, we will not shoot at any more ships, and we say we're not going to bomb tonight, the president's already said we're going to bomb again tonight, the market will respond like a rubber band and bounce right back. So this is there's something else that happened, a story that has not emerged, and I'm surprised more questions haven't come out about this. The president said after meeting in NATO, there was a lot of love in the room and respect given. That's a lot different from before that meeting started, where he said, I'm very disappointed. The only reason I'm here is out of respect for President Erdogan of Turkey, because he has done everything I have asked as an ally and was a friend of his when he was just when the president was just a businessman looking to build hotels in Turkey. One thing about it, Secretary Ruta said all the right things and believes President Trump and he are friends and he can talk to him. And he's basically doing that. So we'll see how this goes. Back to Iran for a second about what the next steps will be. Here's Steve Yates on Fox News at night talking about the ongoing bombing. Cut nine.
1: Now, with these options or these operations, if the Iranians do try to do anything big in response to this, then I think we're back into the mode of we need to degrade the IRGC further. Yeah. That is the long tent in the pole. That's what's standing in the way.
21: Yeah. Harry Lipman from the U.S. Council on Foreign Relations, cut 11.
3: As President Trump said, they've never lost a negotiation. So they are trying to win in the negotiating table what they lost on the military battlefield. And at the end of the day, the only way you really have closure in warfare is you utterly and totally defeat your enemy. This is what happened in World War I. World War I, Germany lost, but they didn't feel defeated. Then they came back 20 years later, and then they were crushed, and now we have peace with Germany. That's what needs to be done with Iran.
21: And the one thing that we learned from World War I to World War II is that you don't humiliate your opponent. So in World War I, we left Germany in tatters. They had a worthless currency. They were left in poverty. It allowed somebody like Hitler to emerge and say, we have a better hope. The world's against us. Let's rally together, militarize the Rhine, and then do this blitzkrieg and try to take over Europe. And we learned in World War II, that's not how you treat your enemy. You rebuilt. If once you defeat them, and we did that in Japan, they're our staunchest ally. We did that with Germany. And now Germany, after breaking them in half and then not allowing them to be together, and the Russians and the Soviets not releasing East Germany, then we finally let them together and says, let's limit their military capacity because of what they've done in the last two world wars. Now we're saying, do what you want. And now they are spending the second most on defense in all of NATO. Now at $98 billion, we're at $970 billion, looking to get to $1.5 trillion. All right, you're listening to the Brian Kilmeade Show. This is a very fluid situation. We're still seeing an ongoing, very impactful bilateral with President Zelensky. A lot of news breaking almost with every sentence the president's giving. Don't move. Brian Kilmeade Show. So glad you're here.
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6: A planned August special session of the Maryland General Assembly is drawing opposition from Republican lawmakers. Senate Minority Leader Steve Hershey and Minority Whip Justin Reedy are accusing Democratic leaders of using the session to silence over 1 million Maryland voters by changing the state constitution. The session, called by Governor Wes Moore, is being convened to make it easier to gerrymander the lone Maryland Republican out of the House of Representatives so the congressional seat can be filled with a Democrat. Republicans point to a proposal they introduced last year calling for a bipartisan redistricting commission, which was intentionally killed by the Democratic supermajority. They say lawmakers should address rising costs and financial pressures facing Maryland families instead. Maryland has been named one of the most gerrymandered states in the U.S. by Independent Voter News due to a heavily disproportionate share of Democratic representatives. Authorities in Adams County say a new Oxford man is behind bars after a shooting Sunday afternoon in Oxford Township. Investigators say 41-year-old Julio Lua allegedly jumped through the front window of his home and fired a single shot at a man who had been pounding on his front door. The victim was struck in the chest and airlifted to York Trauma Center, where he told police Lua was the shooter. Officers found Lua nearby with a handgun and arrested him at the scene. He's charged with aggravated assault, remains jailed on $250,000 bail, and police say more charges are likely. An early morning disturbance at a Gaithersburg restaurant led to the arrest of a local man after police say they recovered a stolen firearm, drugs, and thousands of dollars in cash. Police were called to the La Curvita restaurant on East Diamond Avenue around 2:30 Saturday morning for a reported trespassing incident and dispute. Investigators say 29-year-old Andres Melendez allegedly brandished a handgun during the confrontation before attempting to leave in a vehicle. Officers stopped the vehicle and arrested him without incident. Police say they recovered a stolen handgun, prescription narcotics, and more than $8,000 in cash. Melendez was transported to the Central Processing Unit for formal charges. For more information on these or any of our other local news stories, be sure to join us on the web at WFMD.com or pay a visit to the WFMD Facebook page. 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
7: Fox News, I'm Therese Crowley. President Trump at the NATO summit on the ceasefire with Iran.
9: Me? I think it's over.
7: After Iran fired on commercial ships during the supposed pause for the Ayatollah's funeral.
9: These are evil, sick people, and we have to rid their cancer. Their cancer. And you know what you do? You got to cut out cancer early.
7: After CENTCOM's 80 airstrikes, President Trump warns he's going to hit them again harder tonight. Maine Senate Democrat candidate Graham Plattner in a power play after a credible rape allegation prompted the party to pull support. Reportedly, he wants to pick the next candidate before dropping out. And Republican five-term Senator Susan Collins surges ahead. Accused Charlie Kirk assassin Tyler Robinson facing video evidence of him at the scene as the defense tries to refute DNA evidence at his Provo, Utah probable cause hearing day three. 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
12: Your 930 WFMD Sky Scan forecast. Scattered showers as you wake up this morning. Patchy fog, otherwise mostly cloudy with a high of 82. Scattered showers and thunderstorms tonight, mostly overnight. Cloudy skies with a low of 70. Thursday, showers and thunderstorms likely mainly between 2 and 4 p.m. Otherwise mostly cloudy and a high of 86. Showers likely on Friday as we head into the weekend. 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
16: It does come in this time. What a start made by Egypt. A goal from Yasser Ibrahim, the central defender. Argentina wounded. Argentina got mess around with Salah in the vicinity. Dishing it off. And Messi was in position. A free header! And that is exactly what Argentina needed. Lionel Messi, deflection there on the way through. And can they line something up here? Argentina
0: you go. They rallied back from 2-0 deficit, did Argentina with three goals, and they beat Egypt. Just goes to show you, they almost lost to Palo Verde. To Palo Verde, which is a country of 550,000. They almost lost. They came back to do it. They almost had to go on penalty kicks. Messi did miss a penalty kick during the game. You can imagine his relief if his missed penalty kick cost Argentina a chance to repeat as world champions. Afterwards, superstar and now commentator Zlatan Ibrahimovic commented on what he saw from the 38-year-old Lionel Messi. Cut 41.
10: He became an animal and nobody could catch him. He just went on, and this is the one I saw, we're used to see, and we're still seeing. So you can see also how emotional he is, how much it means for him. Remember, he already won this World Cup. He already won a lot of trophies, a lot of Ballon d'Or, FIFA Player of the Year, everything. I can sit here and just give his CV. And it looks perfect, but he still wants it. He still wants it, and that's impressive.
0: It is. It's scaring the hell out of the Argentinian fans, but they're still alive. And it's pretty impressive, too, when you look at the matchups that are left. The one I'm looking forward to more than anything else, and I want both teams to win, Norway against England. I think they're pretty amazing, the matchups that are left in the quarterfinals. It's going to be France against Morocco. Morocco looks great. France is the number one team in the world. I think they're better than Argentina. Spain, Belgium. I hope Spain beats them 100-0. And then Argentina plays Switzerland, who won in penalty kicks. So it's going to be a great Final Eight. You know how many people watch the American team lose? 42 million. If you're heading into summer without a medical emergency kit, you are taking a risk most people don't think about until it could be too late, like getting sick right before vacation or being stressed trying to find a doctor and pharmacy when you're traveling. 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
18: Argentina is still alive at the World Cup after winning 3-2 over Egypt with three goals in about the last 15 minutes. Argentina outshot them 19-5 in the game. Then Switzerland closed out the round of 16, winning on penalty kicks 4-3 over Colombia. The Swiss are into the quarterfinals for the first time since 1954. The U.S. loss on Monday night drew an estimated 42 million total viewers, 30 million on Fox TV, plus 12 million in Spanish in this country. Donovan Mitchell agreed to re-sign with the Cavaliers, potentially 4 years, $273 million. Knicks guard Jalen Brunson had wrist surgery. Kyle Lowry retired. WNBA wins for Chicago and Dallas. Coco Gauff beat Jessica Pegula in the Wimbledon quarterfinals in three sets. Baseball, Pittsburgh 12-4 over Atlanta. Ryan O'Hearn, three homers, 10 RBIs. Wins for Philadelphia and Kansas City.
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19: Expect more airstrikes in Iran. I'm Chris Foster, Fox News. President Trump says he thinks a ceasefire with Iran is now over and negotiations are a waste of time.
20: We hit them very hard last night. Very, very hard. Probably hit them hard again tonight. I'll give them a little warning. We're going to hit them hard tonight.
19: Strikes resumed after Iran went back to attacking tankers in the Strait of Hormuz and has now launched intercepted strikes aimed at U.S. bases in Bahrain and Kuwait. President at the NATO summit in Turkey also tells Ukraine's President Zelensky they'll be allowed to manufacture their own Patriot missiles for air defense against Russia.
20: We're going to give a license to you to make Patriots. That's pretty cool, right? This way you can't complain that we're not giving them enough. I say, make them yourself.
19: The president's leaving Turkey soon. He's back at the White House tonight. The main state Democratic Party says it's working on a fair, transparent plan to replace Graham Plattner on the Senate primary ballot once he resigns over a rape accusation.
1: Maine Democrats are accusing Graham Plattner's team of trying to influence the process to potentially replace him, a claim the campaign denies. One person that could succeed him is former Maine Senate President Troy Jackson. Our Revolution, a progressive group founded by Senator Bernie Sanders, is now backing Jackson as Sanders pulls his support of Plattner.
19: Fox's Madeline Rivera. State 3 of a hearing in Utah for prosecutors to present evidence against Charlie Kirk murder suspect Tyler Robinson. Fox's Grinnell Scott with some of yesterday's testimony.
21: Questioning of an investigator placed Robinson in a wooded area where the murder weapon was found and introduced video to show Robinson's alleged movements. The defense sought to establish doubt on whether DNA on evidence means with certainty that the suspect physically touched the weapon. An FBI DNA expert said there can be limitations to that evidence. The judge will determine after this week's hearing if the case proceeds to a trial.
19: Prosecutors also showed video of Robinson interacting with members of Kirk's Turning Point USA group that morning. 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
19: Stocks are lower to start the day on Wall Street. The Dow is down 528 points, the S&P down 40, the NASDAQ down 98, and oil prices are more than 4% higher today, with President Trump saying he thinks the ceasefire with Iran is over. A former judge will be at the defendant's table for a sentencing hearing this morning in Wisconsin.
26: It was a serious offense that requires a serious sentence. That from federal prosecutors ahead of today's sentencing for former Milwaukee County Judge Hannah Dugan, who was convicted last December by a jury of obstructing federal immigration agents last year by helping an illegal immigrant in court on a battery charge dodge the ICE agents. The suspect later captured and has since been deported. Prosecutors are seeking over a year in jail. The defense, probation, saying Dugan's been punished enough. She's expected to address the court directly ahead of her sentencing. In the Midwest Bureau, Jeff Manasso, Fox News.
19: The Democratic Party Senate primary debate this afternoon in Massachusetts.
27: Incumbent Senator Ed Markey and his challenger, Congressman Seth Moulton, will face off in the first debate of their Democratic primary race. The hour-long event will be held at a TV studio without an in-studio audience and broadcast live before being re-aired later in the evening. The debate will feature a moderator and a panel of journalists from Western Massachusetts media outlets. The race pits Markey, a 79-year-old veteran progressive, against 47-year-old Moulton, who has been polling well among moderates and unenrolled voters. Moulton has already had one debate, which Markey skipped, with Republican Senate candidate John Deaton. The Massachusetts primary is set for September 1st. Tanya J. Powers, Fox News.
19: The Kansas City Royals' Tyler Tolbert ties a major league record with hits in 12 consecutive plate appearances, 5 of them last night before the streak was broken in his last at-bat of the Royals' 16-12 win over the Mets in New York. And the Dodgers star, Shohei Ohtani's hit his 300th home run during LA's 4-3 loss against the Rockies. I'm Chris Foster, Fox News.
28: 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July is Juvenile Arthritis Month. The Arthritis Foundation wants to increase awareness about the condition and make a difference in kids' lives. By spreading the word, the children get arthritis too. It's not just an older person's disease. The foundation describes it as not a single disease. Arthritis refers to joint pain or joint disease, and there are more than 100 types and related conditions. Symptoms can include pain, stiffness, swelling, as well as diminished range of motion in joints. They can remain the same for years, or they can progress and get worse. Some severe cases can even result in chronic pain, leading to difficulty performing daily activities, even something as simple as walking or going upstairs. Arthritis arthritis can also lead to visible changes like knobby finger joints. Some types also affect the heart, lungs, kidneys, and skin. There's no cure for juvenile arthritis. 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I'm Lisa Brady, Fox News.
2: Your 930 WFMD Sky Scan forecast. Scattered showers as you wake up this morning. Patchy fog, otherwise mostly cloudy with a high of 82. Scattered showers and thunderstorms tonight, mostly overnight. Cloudy skies with a low of 70. Thursday, showers and thunderstorms likely mainly between 2 and 4 p.m. Otherwise mostly cloudy and a high of 86. Showers likely on Friday as we head into the weekend. 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
0: He done, and we hit him 80 times last night, and then he also made it clear he's going to see about giving licenses to allow, I guess, Raytheon and Lockheed Martin make the Patriot. And he's going to see about getting licenses to Ukraine to make their own. So you get their licenses, kind of like the Shahed drone is made by Russia now that Iran gave him permission in their own evil world. I think that they're going to do that. That's what Ukraine is looking to do. You saw what they were able to engineer with their own long-range rockets. You see what they're able to do with their anti-drone technology. You see that they're on the offensive now. Would that be the right move? And the president is in real good spirits. Something happened in that meeting when he came out of the NATO meeting as opposed to when he went in. He said there was a lot of love in the room and respect given to the United States. Byron Donalds knows him well, the congressman from Florida who wants to be the next governor. We're lucky enough to have him in studio. Congressman, great to see you.
4: Hey, man, how you doing?
0: I don't blame you if you weren't up at 4. I am. catching up to a little bit of the news that's broke, and you kind of heard what I just had to say.
4: I'm catching up on it right now. I mean, look, the first thing is with the NATO countries, let's talk about all of it, but let's start with the Strait. The NATO countries, in my opinion, they should have been helping keep the Strait of Hormuz open this entire time, because what the Iranians have always wanted was to put economic pressure on the West so that they can chase their nuclear ambitions. We'll see what happens coming out of these NATO meetings. With the strikes in response to what happened with commercial vessels, I think that if anything is going to help the European countries and the NATO countries understand that they have to take some responsibility in keeping the Strait of Hormuz open and moving, then I think it gives the United States much more leverage in whatever negotiations go forward next.
0: And there's something about seeing someone face-to-face.
4: Yeah, of course.
0: So you have them all in the meeting today.
4: Yeah.
0: And they're seeing what happened last night. We hit them 80 times, and they came back and rocketed Kuwait and Bahrain. Two of the ships, one was Qatar, one was Saudi Arabia, of the five that they hit.
4: Yeah.
0: So you sit there, it's something about looking across and say, what are you guys going to do? And what are they capable of doing? Do you know what's possible? I know they have minesweepers.
4: I think the Europeans are capable of doing a lot of things if they actually decide to get off their butt and get involved. In terms of making sure that the Strait is navigable by commercial ships, the European nations can easily do that. There's no reason that they don't have the capability not to do that, except that, you know, as is typical, they typically like to wait and see, or they like to sue for peace. And unfortunately, that is the history in Europe. They like to sue for peace until it's too late. And I think the reality is, if you look at even the beginnings of our Navy, the beginning of many navies around the world, in part, it was to keep open commercial shipping lines. That's why a lot of navies were created from a historical context. So if you take that historical context today and you say, listen, Iran, if you want to have a negotiation with the United States, have your negotiation with the United States. But what you're not going to do is you're not going to use the Strait of Hormuz as a leverage point, because that leverage point impacts our people in Europe, impacts oil prices around the globe, impacts fertilizer prices around the globe. And you're not going to use that as a weapon against us.
0: So if we could hear, Eric, this was a sound a short time ago when it comes to giving licenses to build Patriots with those two companies, Lockheed Martin and Raytheon. Let's listen.
5: One of the things I think we're going to be talking about today, just a little birdie told me this, about the fact that we'll give them the right to make Patriots. We'll show them how to do it. It's very complex, actually, but it's you'll figure out the complexity quickly. And we're talking about that, and we'll the company that makes them, which is building now 4 plants. You know, all of our companies will be able to do this in 2 to 3 months. If you order a Patriot, now you have to wait a long time for them.
6: Same thing with Tomahawks. We have a lot of certain equipment, but with they call it the elite equipment, and you don't need elite equipment necessarily for a war. But so one of the things we're going to be talking about is we're going to give a license to you to make Patriots. That's pretty cool, right? This way you can't complain that we're not giving them enough. I say, make them yourself. We haven't informed the company of that yet, but that'll work out all right.
0: Congressman Byron Donalds in studio. So your thoughts about this? Is General Keane brought this up. Mark Thiessen brought it up. It's been brought in other circles. If they can do it, can they do it? Is there a hurdle that needs to be cleared if Raytheon and Lockheed want to do it? Do they have to sign off on it?
4: I would assume that, you know, obviously the United States government would have to sign off on allowing that. I think, you know, the president obviously is always looking for new angles for leverage in all of these
0: Don't you think they would be for that, especially how the Democrats are pro-Ukraine?
4: You know, it's funny, on Capitol Hill, like, you would say, well, if they built the weapon systems themselves, that's common sense. But then you'd probably have 10 Democrats who would show up in an hour and say, we can't allow for that because, or they would make up some excuse just to oppose President Trump. And that's really how sick Washington, D.C. has become. If Donald Trump says it, the Democrats now are just against it, because that's the only way they have any political argument in the United States, because they don't have a policy political argument. So I think when it comes to the Ukrainians building Patriot systems for themselves, look, that remains to be seen. We'll see what the details shake out on this one.
0: Let's talk domestic politics if we can, because you're running for governor in Florida. You're replacing a very successful governor, and Rick Scott was successful before that.
4: Yes.
0: And single-handedly, because of that, I think because of the performance, it's become a red state.
4: Yes.
0: Along with a lot of people who lean right leaving the north, mm-hmm. east, and coming back down. Pandemic expedited everything. But the other thing is you're finding that your opponents and your party that you're going against has gone socialist. This is a trend that's growing, I think, in a disturbing way for the country. And, you know, Jamal Bowman was one person who leaned that way. AOC has leaned that way. Most of the squad is like that way. But then you see Christopher Rabb over in Pennsylvania, and you see three socialists win here in New York City. How does that change how you deal with Democrats?
4: It really hasn't changed. We've been talking about how the Democrats have supported socialism as a party really for 15 years. Even if you go back to Obamacare 15 years ago, Obamacare was a socialist takeover of healthcare. It was the first step. And look what's happened in our healthcare system.
0: Now they want Medicare for all.
4: Yeah, they want Medicare for all. Even the people who were writing the bill, their entire purpose was Medicare for all, Medicaid for all, whatever they want to call it. Obamacare was the first step. Look at what they did. Premiums are up massively. Deductibles up massively. The quality of care people are receiving, depending on your economic, depending where you are economically, is not as good as others. That's because the Democrat policy runs healthcare in this country. That's a fact. Mm-hmm. So they've been going down this road for a while now. So I think as a Republican, it doesn't really change, because if you want school choice, vote Republican. If you want free markets, you vote Republican. If you want cheap and affordable energy prices, you vote Republican. If you want stabilized prices, you vote Republican. If you want government control of systems, you want more bureaucratic steps around energy, which raises prices. If you want more regulatory systems around building housing, which raises prices, that's what the Democrat Party has always stood for. If you want more government and healthcare, guess what? The cost is going to rise. That's what the Democrats want. So whether it's the three Democrats socialists who were elected in New York, or they just elected another Democrat socialist in Colorado, getting rid of a longtime progressive in Diana DeGette out in Colorado. Dan Goldman here in New York, he was no moderate Democrat.
0: He was an impeachment lawyer.
4: He was a progressive. But for the Democrat socialist, he wasn't socialist enough.
0: And if he's pro-Israel, you know, he doesn't like, that's a problem too.
4: Yeah. So, I mean, look, the Democrats, they've been going down this road for a long time. I think our view of their party is not going to change. It's just that now they're coming out of the closet.
0: Graham Plattner, he lost me at Nazi Tattoo. Now we find out about, he's been accused of rape by an ex-girlfriend. The other one came out, Lindsey Byfield, was marginalized because she's a Republican. I guess that's a hard thing, as people just so not to believe her. She came out again last night and said, how could you not be publishing the other accuser's story? It was corroborated 5 times. Cut 19.
7: He was known for being very rough with people. I mean, like, he apologized sober the next day on many of these occasions.
8: So with it wasn't you.
7: With me. And so when he, like, yes, I know there were times when he was blackout drunk that he would say, oh, I don't remember that. But then days later, he would come back and details would slip out. And he'd say, well, that was before or something. And I'd catch him in a lie. And it would be like, wait, so you do remember. You weren't blackout drunk. But on rare occasions when he'd be, you know, the next day, very apologetic, very contrite. Not, oh, I don't remember doing that, but I'm sorry if I did that.
0: So this could go on. I mean, this is for a half hour, each one of these accusers. And at the same time, he says he denies it, but everybody, even Bernie Sanders, everyone except Chris Murphy and a handful of his call firm design, he's not going anywhere.
4: The Democrats, the
0: socialist and a despicable human being.
4: The Democrats do not care about any of these things. They only care about power. And I think it's important that the American people understand this. The Democrats will tolerate, and frankly, an accused rapist in the United States Senate because they want power in the United States Senate. This is not about cultural norms. This is not about just even common sense policy. It is about political power to wield a political agenda, quite frankly, to quote former President Obama, to fundamentally change the United States of America. That's what this is about. Mm-hmm. And the Democrats have not changed. Why do you think they were so upset when the Supreme Court said that you can't do racial gerrymandering in the United States of America anymore? They don't care about black political power. They care about Democrat political power. Because when
0: the assumption was, if you're black, you're voting Democrat. So let's
4: that's the assumption. Look, right now there are four black members of Congress who are Republican. Myself, Wesley Hunt, John James, Burgess Owen. Wesley decided to run for the Senate in Texas. John's running for governor in Michigan. I'm running for governor in Florida. Burgess Owens was going to stay a member of Congress. The Democrats sued in Utah to redo those maps, to make a Democrat map. You had a black man serving in Congress in the state of Utah. He just happened to be a Republican. If he was a Democrat, the Democrats wouldn't have sued in Utah. The people of our country need to understand that Democrats are wielding whatever they can for political power, first, second, and third. So when you see the Graham Plantner story, and you see all the women that have come out in detail about these stories, the reason why they're all quiet, or they're saying, oh no, but we still support them, is because they want power. That's all they want. That's all they care about.
0: When we come back, I'm going to talk about AI. You also have this financial background, this big push to stop data centers.
4: Yeah.
0: And it seems to be somewhat bipartisan. Can't have AI without data centers, utility rates. Do you want it in your backyard? What is the situation there? We know that Kevin O'Leary came out and said, I have a building a data center now. He thinks the Chinese are working to make sure they don't get built using their social media apparatus. We'll talk to Congressman Byron Donalds about that. 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
10: This is a Bloomberg Money Minute. The scorching heat dome that hit the eastern U.S. last week put a huge strain on the country's sprawling power grids. The operator of the nation's biggest grid said demand likely rose to a record last Thursday. That smashes a high that had stood for about two decades. President Trump declaring the ceasefire with Iran is over after the U.S. carried out a new round of strikes and revoked a waiver allowing new oil sales. Markets are under pressure as tensions in the Middle East escalate, with futures extending losses. And inflammation is the wellness industry's latest buzzword. Luxury retreats are charging up to $4,000 for treatments designed to address it. Hotels have redesigned menus around anti-inflammatory eating, and facilities are popping up offering cold plunges and lymphatic drainage treatments to help reduce inflammation. This report is sponsored by Vanguard Investor Choice, a proxy voting program for eligible Vanguard index funds. Courtney Donahoe, Bloomberg Radio.
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15: If you're interested in it, Brian's talking about it. 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
0: So Byron Donalds is here. He's running for governor. Especially you, we have so many great affiliates, congressmen in Florida. So I know you're auditioning, you're doing your national job, your federal job, as well as what you do for the people of Florida.
4: Yeah.
0: Where do you stand on data centers? For example, we need it for AI. We definitely need the power built. If the AI companies are going to expand, maybe they should be paying for it. We don't want utility bills to go up. But yet it's become popular now to say, I don't want a data center. I don't want my utility bills up. And it's a water issue, too.
4: Well, a couple of things. One, we're going to protect ratepayers. and we're going to protect our water in Florida. And now, you know, running for governor, I'm going to speak specific to Florida. The governor, Governor DeSantis, just signed into law, and it's now law in Florida, that your utility bills cannot go up for a data center. I 100% agree with that. Your utility bills should not go up for a data center. Number two, they have to get a consumptive use permit from our water management districts in Florida. 100% agree with that. We want to protect Florida's aquifers. Three, we want to require closed loop systems if a data center is built in Florida. Think about how somebody's pool works. You fill it up one time and then you have a filtration system that just keeps the water clean and recycles the water. You might have to add some just because of evaporation, but by and large, you're not refilling your pool every single day. We think that data centers should be able to do the same thing. And the new specs on data centers, not the old ones that are in Northern Virginia, the new ones are far more efficient on water. They actually use less water than a golf course does.
0: So you wouldn't fight it?
4: No, I think you mitigate the issues. And that's, I guess, like anything in life, AI is a tool. It's the new tool in our economy, the same way the personal computer was a tool, the same way the internal combustion engine was a tool. It's a tool that we're now using in the economy. My concern is if you just say no without mitigating the issues like power, like water, and quite frankly, like proximity. Do I want one next to somebody's house? No. Like, I don't want one next to my house. And so I don't want that for other people. So yeah, you set them back, you set them away. But as long as you mitigate that, then yes, you go ahead and you build out what you need in order to have the computing power for the future of our economy. My bigger concern, if we start limiting computing power, is that you'll see the cost of computing power rise, not on Amazon or Meta, but on small businesses who are trying to use AI to be more efficient, on people who are trying to use it for various means, whether it's to make funny little videos or memes, or if you're trying to research information for yourself. Because if you don't have the computing power, then the cost for individuals and the cost for small businesses, those, in my opinion, are going to go up. I'll give you a quick example. The United States of America, and under President Trump, we're finally changing this, but we've not built a new oil refinery in our country in more than 47 years. But if you look around America, the amount of petroleum products from our computers to our cell phones to our clothes to hair dye has increased every single year. So we're wondering why the cost of goods have increased, but everything is petroleum products, but we've not built a new refinery.
0: Right.
4: So we have more demand for the output, but we've not built out the capacity. My concern with the data center argument of people just saying flat no is that if we don't build out the capacity for something that we are using, everybody's using, even the people who are anti-AI data centers are using AI.
0: Right.
4: Let's just be very clear. Everybody's using it. If you don't have the capacity, you actually raise the costs, especially on individuals and small businesses to be able to use that computing power. So I say mitigate the risks. Take care of power, take care of water, take care of proximity. In Florida, our law does that now. As governor, I will enforce that law to make sure that that happens to protect Florida while also making sure we have the computing power we need.
0: You know what I found? The first time I became aware of this is 2017 when I realized foreign influences were trying to realize, well, how is America divided? Well, let's put out these messages anti-Trump, or make them foment race relations in our country, or race tensions in our country. My sense is that China is going out of their way through social media causes to make this a cause.
4: 100% they are.
0: Because we would slow us down from competing and leading in AI.
4: Listen, the Chinese are behind us in computing power. So if you're the Chinese and you're behind America, and by the way, they're behind America militarily, they're behind America economically, they're behind America in terms of
0: stature
4: on the world stage, and they want
0: to
4: pass us. So what do? You're not going to fight an economic war with the United States. You're not going to fight a military war. So you actually use our open systems, our social media platforms, and you bring in disinformation to essentially decentralize our political foundation. I 100% believe that's what the Chinese are doing.
0: You got to find a way to stop it. Lastly, if I was to put one in, if you become governor, one issue that you're going to be facing is Cuba.
4: Yeah.
0: You know, massive power shortages. They're running out of oil and gas. They've lost Venezuela as an ally. How are you going to handle that? It's 90 miles off your coast.
4: It 100% is. First of all, we want the Cuban regime to fall. I want Diaz-Canal gone. I want the regime to fall. It's time for a free Cuba again. You have a free Cuba, they will have a friend and a partner in me and with the people of Florida.
0: You worry about massive refugees?
4: Not as much. And the reason why I'm not as concerned about that is because I think, you know, talking to Secretary Rubio about this, I think that if the regime fell, we will find some ways to stabilize Cuba and it be a launch point for aid and assets and investment to go into Cuba from Florida.
0: Best of luck. A lot of people in Florida just heard you. And I'll be in Pensacola on Saturday night at 8 o'clock. And I'll ask people, what do you think about Congressman Donalds being Governor Donalds? And I'm sure you're going to get a lot of applause. Yep. Congressman, thanks so much, Congressman. You listen to Brian Kilmeade Show. Don't move.
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21: Pennsylvania State Police are investigating a fatal motorcycle crash that claimed the life of a Chambersburg man over the Independence Day weekend. Police say 56-year-old Marty Schultz was traveling on Cold Springs Road in Hamilton Band Township Friday evening when his motorcycle failed to make a left-hand turn, left the roadway, and hit an embankment. He was airlifted to Wellspan York Hospital with serious injuries and died Saturday. Troopers say Schultz was wearing a helmet and no other vehicles were involved in the crash. It was a busy 4th of July weekend for the Maryland State Police Aviation Command, which responded to three separate aerial rescue missions across the state. Crews hoisted three stranded jet skiers to safety in Talbot County, rescued two people stuck while tubing in Big Gunpowder Falls in Baltimore County, and airlifted an injured person from the rugged terrain near Muddy Creek Falls in Garrett County. State police say each rescue required helicopters because the locations were inaccessible or too dangerous for traditional ground rescues. The National Weather Service says a likely microburst was responsible for the extensive storm damage in Middletown Saturday evening. According to the Frederick News Post, the radar indicated winds between 70 and 80 miles per hour as the storm swept through, toppling trees, damaging property, and knocking out electricity for more than 1,000 customers. Middletown experienced the largest concentration of outages, while smaller areas of damage were reported in Thurmont and Woodsboro. Utility crews restored power to nearly all affected customers by Sunday night as cleanup continued across the community. Getting around Frederick County by bus is becoming a little simpler. Transit Services has launched a new Route 15 connector and streamlined the existing 10 connector to hourly service with timed transfers between the Golden Mile and Ballinger Creek. The changes also shift East Patrick Loop service from the 60 connector to the new Route 15, ending service to Eastgate Plaza and Royal Farms. Riders will also find Saturday schedules that mirror weekday service, along with more weekday and Saturday trips on the Brunswick-Jefferson and Emmitsburg-Thurmont routes. For more information on these or any of our other local news stories, be sure to join us on the web at WFMD.com or pay a visit to the WFMD Facebook page. 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
23: Fox News, I'm CJ Papa. President Trump believes the ceasefire with Iran is over. The president describing the military action he ordered.
24: We hit him very hard last night.
23: Speaking at the NATO summit, adding,
24: probably hit him hard again tonight. I'll give him a little warning. We're going to hit him hard tonight.
23: The president says he's not sure the road to a peace deal with Iran will stick. Military actions come after Iran fired at U.S. assets in the region. President Trump calling it a great honor to meet with Ukraine's President Zelensky to discuss Russia's ongoing war.
25: I'm very happy that our side began to work on drone deal, and it's very good beginning.
23: The president said he would buy Ukrainian drones. At least four people killed last night in several locations in Ukraine. And the French president, Emmanuel Macron, says he did not hear any complaints in the room from President Trump about NATO allies. 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
26: Your 930 WFMD Sky Scan forecast. Scattered showers as you wake up this morning.
3: patchy fog, otherwise mostly cloudy with a high of 82. Scattered showers and thunderstorms tonight, mostly overnight. Cloudy skies with a low of 70. Thursday, showers and thunderstorms likely mainly between 2 and 4 p.m., otherwise mostly cloudy and a high of 86. Showers likely on Friday as we head into the weekend. 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
5: 930 WFMD traffic for Frederick and surrounding counties. A service of Frederick Air. It's a good call.
6: Some road work will slow you down on 270 southbound from the exit for 118 down to 370. Right before 370, you'll see that slowdown where the road work is happening. Also, 70 westbound's got a slowdown after the exit for 29 as you're heading towards 32. You've got slowdowns through there. And otherwise, looks good on 15 in Frederick in both directions up to Gettysburg, down to Leesburg. No slowdowns through there. Traffic brought to you by Frederick Air and Bryant. Whatever it takes to keep you comfortable, Frederick Air, it's a good call.
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2: Maryland Senate Republicans are criticizing plans for a special legislative session called by Governor Wes Moore for the first week in August, focused on changing the state's congressional redistricting rules. Senate Minority Leader Steve Hershey and Minority Whip Justin Reedy say Governor Moore and Democratic legislative leaders are trying to remove constitutional requirements for compact districts and county boundaries, potentially opening the door to further gerrymandering of Maryland's congressional map. Maryland has been named one of the most gerrymandered states in the U.S. by Independent Voter News due to a heavily disproportionate share of Democratic representatives. Republicans argue that rather than disenfranchising over a million Maryland voters, the session should instead focus on issues like energy costs, vehicle fees, and affordability. They say they will introduce proposals addressing those concerns when lawmakers return to Annapolis. An Adams County man is facing charges after police say he jumped out of a window and shot a man who was knocking on his front door. Eastern Adams Regional Police responded Sunday afternoon to the first block of Birch Lane in Oxford Township, where they found the victim suffering from a gunshot wound to the chest. The victim was flown to York Trauma Center and later identified Julio Lua as the shooter. Police say Lua was found standing in the roadway with a handgun and was taken into custody. He's charged with aggravated assault, with additional charges expected, and is being held on $250,000 bail. A Gaithersburg man is facing multiple charges after police say he displayed a stolen handgun during a dispute outside a restaurant early Saturday morning. Gaithersburg police responded around 2:30 a.m. to La Curvita restaurant on East Diamond Avenue after receiving reports of a trespassing complaint and a verbal argument involving an armed man. Officers say 29-year-old Andres Melendez tried to drive away but was stopped and taken into custody without incident. Investigators recovered a stolen black handgun from the vehicle, along with more than $8,000 in cash and prescription narcotics found on Melendez. He was taken to the Montgomery County Central Processing Unit for formal charges. For more information on these or any of our other local news stories, be sure to join us on the web at WFMD.com or pay a visit to the WFMD Facebook page. 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
3: Fox News, I'm Therese Crowley. President Trump at the NATO summit says he thinks the ceasefire with Iran is over, warning he may hit them again harder tonight over their strikes on Gulf allies and commercial ships.
4: We attacked Kargil last night. We knocked out a piece. I said, don't touch the oil, because maybe we'll take over Kargil. We may take over Kargil. There's not a thing they can do about it.
3: The oil barrel price up to $75. President Trump meeting with Ukraine President Zelensky on their Russian war request for missiles.
4: We're going to give a license to you to make Patriots. That's pretty cool, right? This way you can't complain that we're not giving them enough. I said, make them yourself.
3: At the probable cause hearing for Charlie Kirk's accused assassin, Don Trump Jr. tells Fox the evidence he saw was much more cut and dry than he would have imagined. DNA and video at the crime scene. 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
5: WFMD Sky Scan forecast. Clouds will give way to hopefully some sunshine by later this afternoon with a high of 82. Chance of a scattered shower, maybe even a thunderstorm overnight. Mostly cloudy with a low of 70. Showers and thunderstorms likely between 2 and 4 p.m. on Thursday. Otherwise, mostly cloudy and a high of 86. Sneak peek till Friday. Showers likely, maybe even a thunderstorm. Otherwise, partly sunny and a high of 89. 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
6: 930 WFMD traffic for Frederick and surrounding counties. 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
7: We've got road work on 270 South just before you get to 124 in Gaithersburg, causing a bit of a delay. 15, though, looks good through Frederick City. 70 East, slight delay getting on to 695. 140, pretty busy through downtown Westminster. 97, you're going to see delays around the intersection with Old Hanover Road. And in Loudoun County, 9 and 287, busy through Wheatland. This is Drew with your WFMD traffic, which is brought to you by Frederick Air and Bryant. Whatever it takes to keep you comfortable. Frederick Air. It's a good call.
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4: I think that now initiative moved to our hands. Not totally, but moved. We are trying to move this war to the sky from the battlefield. That's why we now began to control the battlefield. This is very important. It's difficult when you have less people to move them back. But we found another way how to do it, to cut their logistic for their army. It's about weapon, petrol, diesel, without massive human losses. That is the difference between us, by the way.

0: shouldering around all these people who are right where they're supposed to walk in, and they're like, I'm zone 8. And you're like, well, is this your first time on an airplane? Is this the first time you've ever done this before? Like, if it is, that's okay. But if it's not, we have to have a talk.
1: Yeah, you're blocking everything. It's a bad problem. Southwest has done away with the A, the B, the C, which I thought worked pretty well. And now they have all these zones. Nobody has any idea. It's like Nam out there. One more for you, Buck. I flew Hawaiian Airlines back, and I was in a window, which is not my ideal choice, all the way back in coach. I'm not kidding. I might have had 2 inches of space for my knees. I'm 6 foot. It's not like I'm huge. I'm 6 foot. The guy in front of me reclined. We have got to end all reclining on, unless you're flying to Europe and it's like, hey, everybody's going to sleep. Reclining your seat on another man who is around normal size.
0: He might as well curl up in your lap. You know what I mean? He might as well just snuggle up to you.
1: I can't even bring down my tray then. So there might, no reclining. Don't check your bags. And no jumping to try to save 8 seconds on deplaning. And by the way, let me also add this. I'm going to give a positive. Men should offer to put bags up in the overhead bin more than men offer to put up in the overhead bin.
0: It's your opportunity to be an everyday hero all the time. But I will say you will occasionally come across a female.
1: Yes.
0: Notice I didn't say lady, a female who is like insulted by the notion that she needs help. That is another thing that will happen.
1: I'm fine with that. If you're insulted because I'm too kind to you, that's on you, not me. I see some men, able-bodied men, women, and I will say you're bringing a bag that's too big, to be fair, but they are trying to, I mean, it's like they have to muscle every ounce of their physical strength to get the bag up high enough.
0: Well, it can be dangerous for bystanders too, because then you have the wobbly bag pusher who all of a sudden you're and like there are like women and children nearby who might get hit by this bag now.
1: My wife and your wife, not tall. It's actually it's not only the lift. It's also quite a bit taller. If you're a normal-sized man, this is my charge to all of you. Offer to help women put their bags up more frequently. If you're in the aisle, I try to always sit in the aisle because at least you have a little bit of more movement and space. Literally the least you can do is try to help women. By the way, it's faster. Oftentimes, you know what happens, Buck? Women try to get those bags up, and then they put it in the wrong way. Right? So the overhead doesn't shut. So then they're standing up there trying to change it like 8 different ways. Especially, by the way, elderly women, even more difficult. Men should offer to help women get their bags in the overhead more than we do.
0: I think the only time I actually started to become in favor of like the Chinese social credit system that they have, where it's like every aspect of your life is data that is collated and ready for the government, is when it comes to flying, it should be almost like a driver's test. Like you should be able to show that this isn't the first time you've ever done this. And like, you're not going to show up at TSA with 6 Diet Coke bottles in your bag. Like, you can't bring these on the plane. And then you're not
1: to be fair, it's been 25 years since 9/11, a quarter of a century, right? This is the only advantage to TSA PreCheck is, in general, people have flown on airplanes before in the TSA PreCheck line. The number of people, this is why we can't change rules. 25 years after 9/11, people, I can't bring my gun? No, you can't just walk through. You just can't just walk through with your gun. Like, the rules are not that complicated. Learn them.
0: Yeah, I agree with all that. But yeah, quick standers. Getting heat from Southwest. They're saying you don't need to stand. I don't know. I think I have to establish my aisle control right away. And I think everyone knows that. Cause otherwise you just allow people to just cut past you. Cause that's what they do. Because the world is a cruel, hard place. It's a jungle out there. And, there are barbarians in our midst. All right. We'll close out here. Maybe we'll solve the Iran problem in the last segment of the show. 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
10: I'm Michael O'Connor, Mayor of the City of Frederick, and I just want to wish WFMD a happy 90th anniversary.
1: Welcome back in. We got tons of reactions. I bet the talkbacks are going to be amazing after all that. Let me try to run through as many of you that have been waiting a while to get to you. Christian in Atlanta, you said you had a great deplaning experience. What happened?
11: Yeah, can you hear me okay?
1: Yeah, we got you.
11: Okay, so I was in Spain yesterday, got back last night on Iberian Airlines. And the way they do it is they land and make an announcement. Everyone, please remain seated. We will make announcements on deplaning. And when we get to the gate, they say, rows 1 through 5 may now get up and board. Everyone else remain seated. And they give them a minute, and then they say, now rows 6 through 10 may get up. Everyone else remain seated. And we got off of that plane in like 5 minutes. It was so organized.
1: So it works better.
11: Germany. It was crazy.
1: It works better. Thank you. I've never heard of that before, Buck. Have you ever heard like deplaning by row? I haven't ever heard of that.
0: No.
1: Thank you, Christian. That's interesting. I'm all in favor of whatever could get you on the plane and off the plane.
0: Although my father-in-law tells me, by the way, Clay, in real, who is a retired American Airlines pilot, he says that COVID, during COVID, when people started flying again, obviously, deplaning went as it should. Everyone stayed seated until the row ahead got up. It was a thing of beauty, but now it's back to chaos. So there was
1: people
0: a time.
1: Were better behaved. I wonder if that's just the quality of person that was flying early in COVID days was more considered. I don't know. More considered. Is that possible? Dave, and we got a lot of variety of topics.
0: No, I think people were just scared to be close to people. I don't think it was courtesy. I think they were scared of...
1: It wasn't me. I don't think I ever stopped flying. I was flying in May of 2020. Dave in Kentucky.
12: Hey, Clay and Buck. Thanks for taking my call. Before I get to my Iran thing, as a retired Southwest Airlines pilot, I can't thank you guys enough for being so kind to my beloved airline. And all that you're saying is absolutely true about what some of these changes to try to encourage some civilian behavior.
1: Thank you for your service at Southwest. I love you guys. And what were you going to say about Iran?
12: Well, Iran, I happen to agree with Steve Yates a lot that it seems to me that we have an amazing amount of technological ability that we could pick and choose strategically to inhibit control of Karg Island, inhibit control of water and electricity in places that are going to kneecap these people in the best possible way and put them under some severe pressure. And we can do it without hurting the civilian population. At least that's my thought anyway. Thank you.
1: Thank you. All right, 30 seconds, Sean. Maybe 10 seconds.
13: All right. With President Trump is done with Iran's crap. Why don't they prioritize the rest of the targets and start hitting the target every hour until Iran goes on TV public and submits?
1: I just love the way he said target, Buck. I think Trump's done with fed up. I mean, I think it's an interesting point. Donnie in Florida says, what about people with bags that are too big? Yeah, how about you figure out whether it's going to fit in the overhead or not beforehand? Pack less. Help
0: what
1: women lift their bags. Be civilized.
2: Speaking truth and having fun. 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
0: As we celebrate our nation's 250th birthday this month, this milestone is a reminder of the impact our nation has had on people around the globe as well. Countries like Israel, for instance, founded just 78 years ago.
1: Years ago, President John F. Kennedy said, Israel was not created in order to disappear. Israel will endure and flourish. Those words captured the spirit of a young democracy determined to survive.
0: Two nations thousands of miles apart, yet united by shared values of democracy, faith, freedom, and resilience. As America celebrates 250 years of independence, the International Fellowship of Christians and Jews turn to God in prayer, asking that His wisdom will guide elected officials and lead America and Israel to moral clarity and national unity.
1: The IFCJ created USA Israel Flag Pen for this moment. 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
19: Might be in for another rough night. I'm Lisa Brady, Fox News, after U.S. strikes over commercial ships being targeted.
20: The president has said to them very simply, the Strait of Hormuz is going to be open.
19: And Vice President J.D. Vance says whenever that's violated, the U.S. military will respond.
20: That's the deal. They can either follow it or they can have exactly what happened to them last night. It's just going to keep on happening until they open up that lane and stop shooting at ships. It's simple.
19: Vance taking questions moments ago during a stop in Milwaukee as part of an ongoing federal fraud crackdown after the president told reporters earlier he thinks a ceasefire deal is over and suggesting, based on Iran's recent behavior, he's not sure he wants to make a deal, but also still defending the mission.
21: I have to make sure of one thing, that we don't have lunatics having control over nuclear weapons. So we have that now. There's no way they have a nuclear weapon.
19: Taking questions as he wrapped up a NATO summit in Turkey.
22: He arrived at the Turkish presidential compound saying how unhappy he was with NATO. President Trump leaves apparently much more satisfied.
21: There was tremendous unity in that room.
22: Seemingly pleased at how allies are working towards equalizing defense spending with the United States.
19: Fox's Jonathan Savage in Ankara. The president notifying Congress he intends to revoke Syria's label as a state sponsor of terrorism. This after a meeting with Syria's new leader on the sidelines of the summit. Lawyers for President Trump are appealing a federal judge's new order that writer E. Jean Carroll can collect more than $5 million awarded to her after the then former president was found liable over sexual abuse and defamation claims. Trump lawyers have argued Carroll can't be paid while a case is still pending before the U.S. Supreme Court, which declined to hear an appeal last month, but the president is asking for a rehearing. Now his lawyers are also appealing today's ruling about payment. In the meantime, America is listening to Fox News.
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19: A nonprofit advocacy group pleads not guilty to federal charges that it defrauded donors by not disclosing some of the money would be used to pay informants in extremist organizations.
27: It's a new indictment adding details to charges first announced in April. The Justice Department accuses the Southern Poverty Law Center of using more than $4 million in donations to fund, through informants, extremist groups it claims to be fighting, a cause the donors thought they were supporting. Prosecutors say some of the money was used for recruiting new members and for buying new Ku Klux Klan robes and materials for cross-burning ceremonies. The SPLC denies wrongdoing and says the informant program provided critical intelligence regularly shared with law enforcement. It says it's being targeted as a perceived political enemy of President Trump. The case is scheduled to go to trial in October. Chris Foster, Fox News.
19: Former Wisconsin Judge Hannah Dugan is spared prison time, sentenced instead to a $5,000 fine after ushering a Mexican immigrant out of her courtroom, evading ICE agents. The judge calling it a bad decision that was a deviation from an otherwise law-abiding life during today's sentencing. A basketball star comforts a young fan after unexpected fallout from an NBA trade.
4: When former Celtics star Jaylen Brown was traded from Boston to the Philadelphia 76ers in an unexpected NBA blockbuster that drew heavy criticism against the Celtics, perhaps the loudest voice of discontent was that of a six-year-old Celtics fan who took the trade of his favorite player deeply to heart. Giovanni Jean had a crying fit, and his mother Gigi mirrored her son's reaction. She said, "I was literally crying. I was teary-eyed. Couldn't believe my baby was heartbroken. And he was crying like that. We cannot calm him down. He cried for like an hour." While young Gio had met Jaylen Brown before, after Brown got traded and saw the video of Gio crying, he wrote on Instagram, "It's okay, little bro. We'll always be friends." This week, Brown met up with Gio in Massachusetts. They talked and hugged.
19: Fox's Jared Max. An hour to the close. The Dow's down 576, but that's an improvement. I'm Lisa Brady, Fox News.
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5: A planned August special session of the Maryland General Assembly is drawing opposition from Republican lawmakers. Senate Minority Leader Steve Hershey and Minority Whip Justin Reedy are accusing Democratic leaders of using the session to silence over 1 million Maryland voters by changing the state constitution. The session, called by Governor Wes Moore, is being convened to make it easier to gerrymander the lone Maryland Republican out of the House of Representatives so the congressional seat can be filled with a Democrat. Republicans point to a proposal they introduced last year calling for a bipartisan redistricting commission, which was intentionally killed by the Democratic supermajority. They say lawmakers should address rising costs and financial pressures facing Maryland families instead. Maryland has been named one of the most gerrymandered states in the U.S. by Independent Voter News due to a heavily disproportionate share of Democratic representatives. Authorities in Adams County say a new Oxford man is behind bars after a shooting Sunday afternoon in Oxford Township. Investigators say 41-year-old Julio Lua allegedly jumped through the front window of his home and fired a single shot at a man who had been pounding on his front door. The victim was struck in the chest and airlifted to York Trauma Center, where he told police Lua was the shooter. Officers found Lua nearby with a handgun and arrested him at the scene. He's charged with aggravated assault, remains jailed on $250,000 bail, and police say more charges are likely. An early morning disturbance at a Gaithersburg restaurant led to the arrest of a local man after police say they recovered a stolen firearm, drugs, and thousands of dollars in cash. Police were called to the La Curvita restaurant on East Diamond Avenue around 2:30 Saturday morning for a reported trespassing incident and dispute. Investigators say 29-year-old Andres Melendez allegedly brandished a handgun during the confrontation before attempting to leave in a vehicle. Officers stopped the vehicle and arrested him without incident. Police say they recovered a stolen handgun, prescription narcotics, and more than $8,000 in cash. Melendez was transported to the Central Processing Unit for formal charges. For more information on these or any of our other local news stories, be sure to join us on the web at WFMD.com or pay a visit to the WFMD Facebook page. 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
6: The 930 WFMD Skyscan forecast for Frederick and surrounding counties. The overnight could see some isolated showers and thunderstorms, mostly cloudy with a low of 70. Here's a chance of showers, possibly a thunderstorm, Thursday afternoon. In the morning, patchy fog. The day will have a high of 86. Thursday night, chance of showers early evening, partly cloudy, with a low of 70. 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A service of Frederick Air. 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
7: 270 North has a slight delay through the Clarksburg Lane Drop 15. Looks great through Frederick City. Still 70 East, slight delay getting on 695. 140, pretty busy through downtown Westminster right now. Over in Loudoun County, 9 and 287. Really busy through Wheatland. 15 North, you're already seeing brake lights from Battlefield to Raspberry Falls. And as you approach Luckett's, this is Drew with your WFMD traffic, which is brought to you by Frederick Air and Bryant. Whatever it takes to keep you comfortable, Frederick Air, it's a good call.
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0: But after the noon, everyone, may I be the first to welcome you in to the very best day of your life. And it's my favorite day of the week. It's Wednesday. It's called Hump Day. It's the middle of the week. You know that. It's more than halfway over. It's cool. We made it. That's exactly right. 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As we stream across the world, we welcome you into Talk Radio, meaning that you have the opportunity, if you so desire, to pick up the phone or somebody's phone, punch in the number. You don't dial very much, because I don't think there's many dollars left. But you can then reach us, and we'll be glad to host your comments. Hopefully they are interesting. They don't have to be the comments that agree with, you know, either of us. Either of us. That's right. There's two of us. I represent the right, and only wrong, I mean, on the left, is someone you may know. And if you haven't met him yet, you probably will, because he's about everywhere. Someone say he's about town or whatever. Yeah, Frank's about everything. Frank who? Frank C. Mitchell Sr. Good afternoon, Frank. How's it going? $5. What say you, Frank Mitchell?
1: I read very well. Great comprehension.
0: Yeah, I knew that. I mean, I've seen you in action. You know the whole alphabet and your numbers up to 10. That's pretty good. But we welcome everyone into the show, and, you know, we want to take the pressure off your day by explaining some things that are going on around the world. And we do have the opportunity to speak both locally and regionally and nationally and internationally. Oh, yes, we have all that. Thank you, Gilligan's Island. It is an opportunity for you because we wish to talk about many things. And the first thing on my mind today, of course, I've been listening to NATO talks, and I can watch that on a foreign broadcast, so I don't. It doesn't have the American flair, so I can, you know, hear what the other countries are reporting and how they're reporting it. And back behind everybody's mind, that they, whether they say it out front or quietly or think it, it has to do with this mess of people that are running a country called Iran. That's right. It's in the back of everybody's mind. You may not say it out loud. You may not even come to the conversation. But everybody knows that we have reached a point where we can finally, we being a free America, can finally rid the world of this dangerous bully that has existed for at least 47 years and has taken nothing to heart. It does what it wants, when it wants to, and seems to follow no one's rules but its own. Now, who runs Iran? Who's in charge? That's an interesting question. Because I think if it was asked and answered by the Iranian people, the answer would be, I don't know. Is it the religious theocracy that is in the country? Is it the army, the military, you know, running guard? Who is running? Who's in charge? Who's at the negotiating table trying to negotiate when, in fact, the right hand doesn't know what the left hand's doing? Now, I can say that for all those of you who think that President Trump is this kind of a person who wants to jump in and start wars or have wars everywhere, you're so far out of touch with reality. Because the president's done everything he can to bring peace to any region that needs it. Either wants it or asks for it, or it affects the American people. It is not, you know, starting a war. It's trying to end a war. For those of you who don't know history and have, you know, have little memory or choose not to remember, just how dangerous the Iranian government actually is. Now, there are those, I've listened to those on the left mostly, who say, you know, we don't belong to be there. They didn't do anything wrong. They weren't going to get a nuclear weapon. What, I don't understand. Do you have to wait until, you know, you have both legs cut off before you realize that maybe the other side doesn't like you? Do you have to come to a point where it is so bad that you can't even navigate in international waters because of the threat of this peace-loving nation called Iran? Is it so ridiculous to think that once they were able to, you know, increase their arsenal of weaponry, that they weren't going to use it? Or are you so naive to think that these individuals in the government who are running things have any semblance of peace in their hearts and minds? I mean, when someone tells you they don't like you, that's okay. Well, you know, some people don't like you. Okay, you can live with that. Some people really despise you, and you can live with that. But when people tell you they want to kill you, that's a different story. And it is just not from, you know, some low living figure living out in the Outer Banks of downtown Iran. No, it is the government itself. That's right. When they say death to America, do you think somehow because you live in a nice gated community above the walls of the city that you are somehow excluded, exempt from this insanity? The answer is you're not. You're only fooling yourself to a point that, you know, at when all things fail, you'll say, why didn't we do something? Now, it has been the goal of many presidents of the United States to try to come to a peaceful resolution solution, I like that, with these individuals who run the country of Iran. We've tried everything in the past. And as you know, none of it works. None of it. Well, yeah, but they were, oh, as long as we paid them a bounty to go through international waters, they wouldn't blow us up. They wouldn't shoot missiles at us. Is that how the world is supposed to tolerate? Is this it? That they, if you come into the Gulf of America, then we will let you come through if you pay us a bounty, the money? I think not. Well, anybody in this part of the world with common sense, oh, no, that's not going to happen. We are not going to allow that. How doubt thou? That means like, how dare you? It's just a little more poetic. Well, I can tell you what. It's about time, Mr. President. I know your patience is a lot stronger than mine. Because I, like many Americans, have thought all along that you cannot bring insanity warmongers to a peaceful conclusion without war. Now, it doesn't have to be a ground, you know, foot troops and things like that. That's not the way you have to do these wars. No. The sadness and sickness of the mindset of the Iranian leadership is that they only know one thing, and that's power. The only thing they respond to is power. Power through military is the only thing they respond to. Why do you think they even attempted to come to the negotiating table? Because they had a good day and they were thinking, well, you know, the United States isn't that bad when we get rid of them and destroy them. Or Israel's not really that, you know, they don't really cause a problem. No. Their mindset hasn't changed. They have played all these waiting games to perpetuate the same situation that started 47 years ago. But it's going to end. This type of relationship, this country relationship, this insanity that they've plagued upon the world is coming to an end. And yes, as reluctant as our president has been, as patient as he has been, more than me, more than most, it's quite obvious now what needs to be done. I am a peacenik. I hate battles and hate wars. But I understand at times you have to get into a fight to end a fight. I'll explain that in a second. But I have an opportunity to take a short pause, and it's very short. I don't want you to go anywhere. Please don't go anywhere. In fact, you should be taking notes. And that was just a C sharp or B flat. Frank Mitchell's there. Tim Mays here. But most importantly, you're right where you should be. Listening to 930 Free Talk Radio, WFMD.
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7: 270 North has a slight delay through the Clarksburg Lane Drop 15. Looks great through Frederick City. Still 70 East, slight delay getting on 695. 140, pretty busy through downtown Westminster right now. Over in Loudoun County, 9 and 287, really busy through Wheatland. 15 North, you're already seeing brake lights from Battlefield to Raspberry Falls. And as you approach Luckett's, this is Drew with your WFMD traffic, which is brought to you by Frederick Air and Bryant. Whatever it takes to keep you comfortable, Frederick Air, it's a good call.
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0: All right, we're back. Good afternoon. Thank you for listening. Thank you for tuning in. Thank you for being part of the programming. It is Free Talk Radio coming to you, and we want to continue our little opening salvo, so to speak. Frank Mitchell, Tim May, and you will be given the opportunity to partake. I'm talking about the situation in Iran. Now, in the NATO conference, which has been recently held in Turkey, we find out that, as many of the leaders saying, that President Trump is right. I know it breaks the hearts of the liberals to think that another country, another organization would actually, believe that our president is correct in anything. Yet the world and the word out of this area, of this conference, the President Trump is right. And they realize that just by pacifying someone does not end the problem. I mean, if you have a child that is constantly misbehaving and you try to barter with them or bargain with them with, oh, well, if you'll behave, I'll give you a cookie or whatever. What does that mean? The child knows that if they become bratified, all they have to do to get a cookie is become bratified. Same with Iran, their children. They're spoiled brats. Indignant. And at times indecent. Human beings. Not the people of Iran. I'm not talking about the population who is held captive, held hostage. Well, why don't the people do something? It's hard to do something when you go on the street to protest and you're killed. You see, the Iranians have no trouble killing their own. It's not a big deal. I mean, there's no repercussions. It would, they line up as though they're nothing more than targets. And tens of thousands of Iranians have been murdered in the streets, simply seeking something that Americans already have. It's called freedom.
4: And they would just take a little taste of it. They, you know, they don't have the freedom of the press or freedom of guns. No, they don't have any of that. They would just like to be able to live, to select their government. I mean, things get bad when you have a funeral and you have to order people come to a funeral. I mean, you think you're well-liked, yeah. Well, you know, there was thousands of people in the streets, mourners. They're going to be there or their funeral was next. How do you know these things? Well, thankfully, we are able to get information in and out of Iran. We do have very, very deep intelligence. So we know what is happening in Iran. And that's knowing is also a difficulty. You have our ally, Israel, who knows where everybody eats and sleeps in the Iranian upper echelon, wanting to remove more of the leadership. Well, that seems like the good idea. But as we know, we have put the kibosh on that for the time being. Thinking, because the president was thinking, we'll give them a week, you know, to mourn their lost Ayatollah. That would be a nice thing to do. But I can assure you, it was not appreciated. It was not seen as a decent moral gesture on part of the United States of America. It was just more time that the Iranian idiocy could carry on by saying, well, we told the Americans, don't do anything, we're having a funeral. If you watched and listened to out-of-country media, you would think Iran is the world leader in everything. Now, it's okay to boast about your country. That's a normal thing to do. But if you're in a lockdown area where you cannot get news from anywhere else but your government, I guess you could tend to believe that that's what's going on. That Iran has really knocked down what the Americans said is the greatest military on earth. That they have defeated them. And now we will go back once again to being the toll gate keepers or the toll keepers of the Hormuz Straits. Such is not the case. We will, we have, and we are going to retaliate. Because that, as I said from the very beginning, is the only thing that the regimes in Iran understand. You cannot nicify them. You cannot be conversing with someone who doesn't mean anything they say. And they think they're so obnoxious thinking that they're playing the world. The leaders throughout the world know they're not being played. Because for the first time in 47 years, the sponsor of terrorism throughout the world will be brought to its knees without question. The hope, of course, is to do it with as little damage to the population as you can. They didn't deserve this, and they can't do anything about it. The people don't have any power. They don't have an election process, sort of like Russia, as you may know. When you run unopposed and get all the votes, not very difficult to believe that you have no power. When there's only one candidate, and the other candidates in Russia have been eliminated due to sudden illnesses and death, you know you have no power. that will all come crumbling down. Just as it has for Iran, it will also be for little Pooty Putin. I'll tell you more about that. I can bring you up to date even. Now, at the end of the break, we come back and we will open the phone lines. It takes a process to do so, but we'll do that just so you can get in and you can make your comments. Because the comments that I make today are just my personal ones. I want to hear yours. I definitely want to hear Frank's. We'll be right back. Free Talk Radio, 930 WFMD.
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10: Pennsylvania State Police are investigating a fatal motorcycle crash that claimed the life of a Chambersburg man over the Independence Day weekend. Police say 56-year-old Marty Schultz was traveling on Cold Springs Road in Hamilton Band Township Friday evening when his motorcycle failed to make a left-hand turn, left the roadway, and hit an embankment. He was airlifted to Wellspan York Hospital with serious injuries and died Saturday. Troopers say Schultz was wearing a helmet and no other vehicles were involved in the crash. It was a busy 4th of July weekend for the Maryland State Police Aviation Command, which responded to three separate aerial rescue missions across the state. Crews hoisted three stranded jet skiers to safety in Talbot County, rescued two people stuck while tubing in Big Gunpowder Falls in Baltimore County, and airlifted an injured person from the rugged terrain near Muddy Creek Falls in Garrett County. State police say each rescue required helicopters because the locations were inaccessible or too dangerous for traditional ground rescues. The National Weather Service says a likely microburst was responsible for the extensive storm damage in Middletown Saturday evening. According to the Frederick News Post, the radar indicated winds between 70 and 80 miles per hour as the storm swept through, toppling trees, damaging property, and knocking out electricity for more than 1,000 customers. Middletown experienced the largest concentration of outages, while smaller areas of damage were reported in Thurmont and Woodsboro. Utility crews restored power to nearly all affected customers by Sunday night as cleanup continued across the community. Getting around Frederick County by bus is becoming a little simpler. Transit Services has launched a new Route 15 connector and streamlined the existing 10 connector to hourly service with timed transfers between the Golden Mile and Ballinger Creek. The changes also shift East Patrick Loop service from the 60 connector to the new Route 15, ending service to Eastgate Plaza and Royal Farms. Riders will also find Saturday schedules that mirror weekday service, along with more weekday and Saturday trips on the Brunswick-Jefferson and Emmitsburg-Thurmont routes. For more information on these or any of our other local news stories, be sure to join us on the web at WFMD.com or pay a visit to the WFMD Facebook page. 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
11: Fox News, I'm Tom Graham. The U.S. carrying out a series of strikes against Iranian targets. The Pentagon says it was in retaliation for Tehran targeting commercial vessels in the Strait of Hormuz. Fox's Mike Tobin.
12: The strikes we saw last night were increased intensity. Eight times as many targets were hit compared to 12 days ago, the last time the U.S. hit Iran responding to attacks on shipping.
11: President Trump says the ceasefire with Iran is over. Fewer people are getting killed on U.S. roadways.
13: The number of U.S. traffic-related deaths fell to its lowest rate in the first quarter of this year. That's from figures being published now by the National Highway Traffic Safety Administration. Their report, titled Crash Stats, show that statistically 7,700 people were killed in traffic crashes in the first few months of this year, 2026, and that is a decrease of more than 4%.
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8: The 930 WFMD Skyscan forecast for Frederick and surrounding counties. The overnight could see some isolated showers and thunderstorms, mostly cloudy with a low of 70. Here's a chance of showers, possibly a thunderstorm, Thursday afternoon. In the morning, patchy fog. The day will have a high of 86. Thursday night, chance of showers early evening, partly cloudy with a low of 70.
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3: 930 WFMD traffic for Frederick and surrounding counties. 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
7: 270 North has a slight delay through the Clarksburg Lane Drop 15. Looks great through Frederick City. Still 70 East, slight delay getting on 695. 140, pretty busy through downtown Westminster right now. Over in Loudoun County, 9 and 287. Really busy through Wheatland. 15 North, you're already seeing brake lights from Battlefield to Raspberry Falls. And as you approach Luckett's, this is Drew with your WFMD traffic, which is brought to you by Frederick Air and Bryant. Whatever it takes to keep you comfortable, Frederick Air. It's a good call.
15: 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Whatever it takes to keep you comfortable, Frederick Air. It's a good call.
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18: Detroit Tigers three-time Cy Young Award-winning pitcher Justin Verlander announced today that he will retire at the end of the season. Verlander, a two-time World Series champion, just the sixth pitcher ever with three career no-hitters. He's won 266 career games and is eighth on the all-time strikeout list with over 3,500. Big upset of the quarterfinals at Wimbledon today as Great Britain's Arthur Ferry swept nine-seed Flavio Cabolli. Ferry, the first male player ranked outside the top 100 to reach a Wimbledon semifinal in 25 years. In the NBA, the Indiana Pacers are signing Larry Nance Jr. to a one-year, $4 million contract. No games at the World Cup today. The quarterfinals kick off tomorrow at 4 p.m. Eastern from Foxborough between France and Morocco.
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14: It's Free Talk coming out of 930 WFMD into Emmitsburg and Germantown. Good afternoon. It's 3:37. Mid-Maryland Live is on. Phone lines just been open for your take. We want to know what people are telling you in your neck of the woods and what you think about it. 301-694-9363, 301-694-WFMD. So, Tim,
23: yes, Frank, dived
14: into the beginning, and I got a lot of other things I want to get into. But
23: I do, too.
14: Briefly, you talk about the war with Iran, and so I guess the headlines are you got the Iranians attacking ships in the Strait of Hormuz. Then you have the Americans striking back. And then you have the Iranians reacting to that, targeting military sites in Bahrain and Kuwait. The president says the as far as the ceasefire with Iran goes, quote, I think it's over, unquote. Pretty much declaring an end to the truce at the NATO summit in Turkey after they, the United States and Iran, went back and forth militarily. Let me ask you this. Whether this is the whole thing is right or wrong, and when I say I ask a question, I ask you, Tim, and I ask our listeners, do you think this is not going over better with the American public? What's going to happen now is, and what is happening is, oil prices are jumping back up. Stocks are going.

0: isn't that great. And the number is being pushed down by the Iran war and inflation.
1: Well, the inflation is still at low levels, Frank, so it's not the inflation in this country. I mean, the inflation is under 3%. That's pretty good. And, you know, when we were at 9%, but I don't want to talk about days gone by. Frank, I think the American public is being it's being influenced emotionally. One day when the price goes up a dollar or down a penny or doesn't, don't react to it. We're in this is the long game. This is something that's not going to be over in a week, but it's going to be ending so soon. And the gas prices will continue to fall. And I've already predicted as of yesterday when the market was up. There's nothing to, there's no reason to knee jerk. And that's American people have gotten what I would say more than a little impatient. They've gotten really impatient. I mean, we want things now. We want everything microwave, no slow cookers. I understand that, or crock pots. But I have no fears, no doubts, no worries that we are doing the exact perfect thing when it comes to ending the nonsense that has been endured for 47 years from a country of Iran. So I can see people, because people are emotional. We have instant news, and it seems like if, you know, oh, they hit a ship, let's not knee jerk. What we're going to end to do, and I have already called this, and I know it'll really upset the Iranians, but Chart Island needs to be removed. That is the escape point. That is the controlling point of that Iran uses to manage, they think, the Straits of Hormuz. And once that has been neutralized, which is going to be happening very soon, maybe we'll get some more of their attention. I just think that we in America, I guess we meet people or know people that don't understand anything but, you know, power. That there is, I mean, the United States has gone over and above without question to try to negotiate. You know, I don't think anybody should be critical of the United States. Well, all we did is jump into war. No, we did not. We've given every opportunity for a military regime or a religious regime to come to the table. These individuals don't want peace unless it's their kind of peace where they control everything. And their peace is not real peace. Theirs is nothing but a threat. So I understand the American mindset. I want everything done fast. I want everything done right away. I want it to be, you know, I want gas prices to be $2.04. And it will be. But I have enough knowledge, common sense, and history to know that this will take a little bit of time. My gosh, take a chill pill. I mean, unfortunately, you want to see a mess. Look at Ukraine and Russia. 5 years where a former administration said it's just a little incursion. And now I think it's put Russia on its heels. What do I mean by that? I think that the Russian people who do have a little more say than the Iranian people, not a lot, by the way, but a little more say, have come to the understanding that maybe this war needs to end. But I don't know that it's going to come to the table. I mean, this you've got the ridiculous mindset of the Russian administration, not the Russian people. They're smarter than that. But what they're losing, what they've lost is I mean, how much pride are you willing to sacrifice for? Because it's obviously you were going to go into to Ukraine and you'll be, you know, a week or so, maybe 10 days. You'd take that territory back like you did in Crimea, and everything would be hunky-dory and we'd just keep going from there. Didn't happen.
0: So you're, as far as my question, why isn't the public policy with Iran getting more public support?
1: Yes.
0: Your answer is that the American public's to blame.
1: No, not to blame. You asked whether they're not having support. They're not. It's not the American public to be blamed. There is no patience Americans have no patience. I know that. I'm one of them. I have no patience.

0: That's why I wanted this mess in Iran to be, when we started bombing, to go all the way to end the nonsense.
1: But is it patience, or if you, you know, polled the American public, do you think you'd get majority of people to say that it was the right thing to do in the first place?
0: Oh, absolutely. Right. Anyone that knows world politics, anyone that knows military, anyone with common sense, absolutely.
1: No.
0: Oh, my
1: God.
0: I'm talking about
1: people.
0: Yeah,
1: American public.
0: Well, then, if they don't...
1: Adults, the voting public.
0: Well, that's fine, Frank, but if they're not familiar with what's going on in the world, if they don't know world politics, if they don't know world military, and they said anything but that, they would be very, very, very foolish. Because you cannot continue to let... You cannot continue to let people run over you, destroy world peace... And ignore it. Unless you want to be an isolationist. Now, the United States, you know, we sat there, we have some oceans between us from here to Don. We could sit back there, but that's not, you know, what about the tens of millions of people being slaughtered? What about the life expectancy of a person in Iran? Because, you know, do we not have a moral obligation? I mean, I think that the people would never have wanted us to go in and fight Germany. Well, it's not our problem. That war's over there. I think it's because the Americans that were saying such weak things had no idea what, you know. You ask a person who is not familiar with history and not familiar with world situations right now, well, sure, I don't want any wars. I don't want any troops over there. I don't want any of that. Let's come back home. You know, heck with that area. So what if they take over the Middle East? So what? But they don't stop there. You know, and I think when someone tells you, I want to kill you, I don't think you should take that as, oh, they're just having a bad day. No. This is the mindset of the leadership of Iran. It has never stopped saying it. When people dance in the streets when 9/11 happened, I think it's time to realize that maybe these people don't really like us. I mean, when you see slaughtered of Americans, unprovoked, I think then people come to their mindset. Because I will tell you what will happen to them. Until they are affected directly, at that point, they come together. You'll sit back and you can play mummified that this isn't happening, or it's not real, or it's so far away, or we shouldn't have started this, or let them have it. This doesn't, you know. If you have that mindset, then you really have no idea about the mindset of the Iranian government. You have no idea. You're flying blindly. And you may be, well, I'm against war, so am I. I told you I'm a peacenik. But at some point, to ensure peace, you have to go to war. I know that sounds ridiculous. It's horrible. But that's honesty. That's factual. So when people say, well, I don't think we should ever even be over there. Okay, let's look at the alternative. The strait is now controlled by Iran. They have a nuclear weapon. They now can control the entire Middle East. They can continue to take over and fight with their proxies in Lebanon. They can continue to fund Hamas. They can continue all these wonderful things. And I guess if we're here and it doesn't affect us in downtown Baltimore, then maybe it's okay. Let's take a short pause, Frank, and then some calls.
2: 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We want to know. 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
2: 930 WFMD traffic for Frederick and surrounding counties. 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
9: 270 North is going to have slowdowns through 124 in Gaithersburg and from Clarksburg to Urbana. 15 South drags from 26 down through West Patrick. 70 West, slow through 29. 70 East backed up at 695. 32 North crawls as you're approaching 70. 97, slow in both directions between 140 and Magna Way. Things look good on 81, but heading to Loudoun County, 9 and 287 packed through Wheatland. 9 West slow as you're approaching Hillsboro, 15 North. It crawls from Battlefield to Luckett's. 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Whatever it takes to keep you comfortable. Frederick Air, it's a good call.
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1: You got it on 930 WFMD on this midweek program for Mid-Maryland Live, Wednesday, July the 8th. We'd love to hear from you on what we're talking about or anything you want to get into. 301-694-9363. And so Tim had been addressing the situation with Iran, and I had been mentioning this international organization that watches and I guess does what it can to affect the world economy. The IMF is putting out an expectation for future growth of 3%, which is not great. I mean, it's not horrible, but it ain't that good. The reasons they give, you know, it's complicated like most things are, but to really simplify it, the Iran war does not help with that. But also, the world economy is being helped by AI. And, you know, artificial intelligence has been doing well in the markets for a while now. I don't know, year two, I don't know how long, but for a while now. And I think about the dot-com bubble of the early 2000s. I remember that. And I don't know if it's the same thing, but some people are concerned that the market's been pretty hot for a good while and being driven by artificial intelligence. People have been putting too much into it. I don't know. All I know is I'm trying to learn a little bit more. As I always like to say, I think I know a little bit about a lot of things as opposed to a lot about just a few things. So same goes with that for artificial intelligence. And my concern is the job market when it comes to artificial intelligence, of course, with a bunch of other things. But what's going to happen with jobs? Hiring's been slowing a little bit. Unemployment's gone up just a little bit. Is it artificial intelligence? Some say yes and some say no. Of all people who say no, it's researchers at the University of Maryland. But a lot of people who are going through the job process, maybe out of work right now, they're saying, yeah, I think it's artificial intelligence. because it's improving productivity by removing tedious, unnecessary tasks. Good article on this in the Banner. A lot of workers saying the new technology is replacing entry-level jobs, upending stable career paths, and rejecting job applications within minutes of their submission. Here's one area resident who accepted a buyout from Department of Agriculture back in October, who's applied for more than 700 jobs. And she hadn't gotten much interest from hiring managers, and a lot of the roles, couldn't compare favorably with her past jobs in either the content of them or the pay. And she just totally blames AI. She says the software is screening us out before a human being even has the opportunity to see us. I honestly believe reliable candidates, including myself, are being excluded from consideration. What do you think of this? Is poor AI being blamed unnecessarily? Well, there are a lot of experiences like that. But researchers from University of Maryland, some project there, found no empirical evidence that AI is reducing overall labor market demand. It's part of a collaborative project from a employment data company and a business advisory firm and the Maryland's School of Business. This is the ironic part I found. Researchers using their own advanced AI system to analyze this. They analyzed 155 million U.S. job postings between 2018 and 2025. And what they found sounds like what AI would want them to think. There is no widespread AI-driven job loss. So they're coming up with other things. They're saying there's right-sizing after over-hiring during COVID-19, that they're grappling with tariffs, high interest rates, high oil prices, et cetera, et cetera. But I just think it's ironic that they had to go to AI to find out, well, is this true? People are losing their jobs because of artificial intelligence? And the AI said, quote, there is no way widespread AI-driven job loss. So
0: I find that ridiculous.
1: Yeah. We're talking about AI, artificial intelligence. I would love to hear from listeners who are more educated than me and the latest with artificial intelligence. But of all I was saying, Tim, of all the different aspects, I was saying that with the world economy, that the Iran war is being blamed for dragging down the economy to some degree. But AI is being credited with not making it worse because AI is, doing well in the markets and all of that.
0: Yeah, sure.
1: But my concern is people losing their jobs with AI. Well, and the answer is, well, you get trained and educated in how to make AI systems.
0: Absolutely.
1: I guess like what happened with computers in the early days. But it's not that simple.
0: Well,
1: I was given the example of someone working for the Department of Agriculture.
0: Mm-hmm.
1: Had a career going and all that. Got fired. Has applied for 700 jobs. Hasn't found anything. She's blaming AI.
0: What kind of jobs is she applying for? I mean, that's the sad part there. There's something wrong. There's no reason to apply for 700 jobs. I would question, what is she saying? She must be limiting herself to a very specific employment that she wants. Because there's,
1: Well, specific or what she has experience
0: but if
1: equivalent to what she was being paid.
0: Well, if she was someone that fed paper into a copy machine, she's going to be out of work and they just don't have them anymore. They does it automatically. So
1: let's prepare for this new economy.
0: Well, we are.
1: If these people, I think it's 15% of jobs are similar to what you just described.
0: Mm-hmm.
1: The statistics.
0: Yes.
1: Entry-level job postings made up nearly 13% of listings in 2025.
0: Okay. Well, let me talk to somebody. Let's go to Smithsburg, see what Chris has to say. Chris, good afternoon.
10: Well, Tim, every time I hear, well, first off, you know there's a new Sheetz gas station going on up here. She could put her application up here.
0: I would take
10: at a Sheetz gas station. There's plenty of jobs.
0: There's 701.
10: But anyway, every time I hear Frank complaining about something, I go back to the poor old Frank Mitchell. He can't help it. He was born with a silver foot in his mouth.
0: Pretty good. That was pretty good, Frank. I didn't hear that.
1: Yeah, you didn't even need to get censored or cuckooed or anything.
0: That was good, Chris.
1: Yeah.
0: We're back in a...
1: It's not true.
0: It's not true.
1: But it was pretty good.
0: It was good. We're coming right back. Free Talk Radio, 930.
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11: Unity with NATO allies. I'm Lisa Brady, Fox News. As a NATO summit wraps up in Turkey.
12: If there's one word that comes out of today, it's unification. I've never seen anything like it. Every one of those countries, they love us. They love each other.
11: President Trump praising allies for ramped up defense spending. But to Iran, another warning that more strikes may be coming after the U.S. military responded last night to attacks on commercial ships transiting the Strait of Hormuz, though the president is not signaling a return to full conflict.
12: I think it's going to go very quickly. They hit a couple of ships, and so we hit them much harder. When they hit, we hit 10 times harder. You know, we hit much harder than they do. We have a lot better equipment than they do.
11: But he also says he's not sure he wants to make a deal with Iran now, calling them liars and cheaters. The renewed airstrikes leading War Secretary Pete Hegseth to cancel a visit to Israel.
13: Secretary Hegseth was reportedly set for in-person discussions with Prime Minister Benjamin Netanyahu and other officials. The cancellation was confirmed by an Israeli official not long after President Trump declared that the Memorandum of Understanding between the U.S. and Iran was over and missile attacks began again. Also said to be part of the meeting between Hegseth and Netanyahu was the potential sale of F-35 jets with stealth technology to Turkey. Netanyahu has publicly said he's against that sale.
11: Fox's Grinnell Scott. Day three of a preliminary hearing in Utah where prosecutors argue there is enough evidence to send accused assassin Tyler Robinson to trial for killing Charlie Kirk. Defense lawyers questioning the reliability of key DNA testing. A sell-off on Wall Street as Iran anxiety returns. The Dow down 577 points at the bell after dropping more than 800 during the session. 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
11: A University of Alabama student, her friend, and a dog end up dead. And investigators say the suspect was found hiding in a family member's home.
19: The owner of a home in Brookwood, Alabama, called police after being unable to reach the person they'd hired to house sit. And when police entered the house, they found University of Alabama student Jasmine Bates, Jose Alvarez Duenas, and a dog had all been killed. After checking doorbell camera footage, investigators identified a suspect and ended up arresting DeKendrick Crawford. Tuscaloosa Sheriff's Captain Jack Kennedy says he'd been hiding in the attic of a family member's home.
20: He gave up only because he cared about himself more than his victims, and he knew that the guys that we sent up in that attic to get him would do what they would defend themselves if he did anything.
19: Investigators say the victims knew the homeowner and suspect through previous employment at a local business. Jessica Rosenthal, Fox News.
11: In the middle of summer, the winter forecast may be taking shape because of El Nino.
21: The Fox Forecast Center says data from the European Center for Medium Range Weather Forecasts confirms that a monster El
15: Niño is rapidly locking into place, increasing the chances of a wetter winter for the east and west coast of the U.S. El Niño describes warmer than average water across the Pacific Ocean near the equator. The latest data projects sea surface temperature anomalies peaking between 3 and 4 degrees Celsius above average, which forecasters say would be historic.
11: Fox's Christian Goodwin. Forecasters say it could mean more rain and winter storms across the U.S. during the colder months. Multiple states still recovering from deadly extreme heat. New Jersey Governor Mikey Sherrill telling Fox Weather.
18: Maybe I even had this thought at first when I heard we were getting a heat wave. Sort of this, oh, we have a heat wave every summer now. This was different. This was the worst heat we'd seen in about 14 years, about 110 effective heat along the I-95 corridor.
11: As power outages linger from storms after the heat. Recapping stocks, the Dow drops 576, but the NASDAQ turns green. I'm Lisa Brady, Fox News.
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22: Maryland Senate Republicans are criticizing plans for a special legislative session called by Governor Wes Moore for the first week in August, focused on changing the state's congressional redistricting rules. Senate Minority Leader Steve Hershey and Minority Whip Justin Reedy say Governor Moore and Democratic legislative leaders are trying to remove constitutional requirements for compact districts and county boundaries, potentially opening the door to further gerrymandering of Maryland's congressional map. Maryland has been named one of the most gerrymandered states in the U.S. by Independent Voter News due to a heavily disproportionate share of Democratic representatives. Republicans argue that rather than disenfranchising over a million Maryland voters, the session should instead focus on issues like energy costs, vehicle fees, and affordability. They say they will introduce proposals addressing those concerns when lawmakers return to Annapolis. An Adams County man is facing charges after police say he jumped out of a window and shot a man who was knocking on his front door. Eastern Adams Regional Police responded Sunday afternoon to the first block of Birch Lane in Oxford Township, where they found the victim suffering from a gunshot wound to the chest. The victim was flown to York Trauma Center and later identified Julio Lua as the shooter. Police say Lua was found standing in the roadway with a handgun and was taken into custody. He's charged with aggravated assault, with additional charges expected, and is being held on $250,000 bail. A Gaithersburg man is facing multiple charges after police say he displayed a stolen handgun during a dispute outside a restaurant early Saturday morning. Gaithersburg police responded around 2:30 a.m. to La Curvita restaurant on East Diamond Avenue after receiving reports of a trespassing complaint and a verbal argument involving an armed man. Officers say 29-year-old Andres Melendez tried to drive away but was stopped and taken into custody without incident. Investigators recovered a stolen black handgun from the vehicle, along with more than $8,000 in cash and prescription narcotics found on Melendez. He was taken to the Montgomery County Central Processing Unit for formal charges. For more information on these or any of our other local news stories, be sure to join us on the web at WFMD.com or pay a visit to the WFMD Facebook page. 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
1: The 930 WFMD Skyscan forecast for Frederick and surrounding counties. The overnight could see some isolated showers and thunderstorms, mostly cloudy with a low of 70. Here's a chance of showers, possibly a thunderstorm, Thursday afternoon. In the morning, patchy fog. The day will have a high of 86. Thursday night, chance of showers early evening, partly cloudy with a low of 70. 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A service of Frederick Air. It's a good call.
9: 270 North is going to have slowdowns through 124 in Gaithersburg and from Clarksburg to Urbana. 15 South drags from 26 down through West Patrick. 70 West, slow through 29. 70 East backed up at 695. 32 North crawls as you're approaching 70. 97, slow in both directions between 140 and Magna Way. Things look good on 81, but heading to Loudoun County, 9 and 287 packed through Wheatland. 9 West slows approaching Hillsboro, 15 North. It crawls from Battlefield to Luckett's. 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
5: Well, after yesterday's up then down kind of day, the market sold off sharply today due to continued uncertainty overseas. The Dow Jones broke above 53,000 for the first time ever yesterday morning, but then pulled back in afternoon trading due to a sell-off in artificial intelligence AI stocks. Today, the Dow Jones tumbled after President Trump told the NATO summit in Turkey that the ceasefire with Iran was over. Reports indicate that the U.S. performed a series of powerful strikes against Iran on Tuesday after Iran attacked three commercial vessels passing through the Strait of Hormuz. When asked about the strikes and end of the ceasefire, Trump commented, "I think it's over. I don't want to deal with them anymore. They're scum." Trump then suggested that additional strikes could occur later tonight, saying, "We're going to hit them hard tonight." The news of the broken ceasefire caused the Dow Jones to fall over 500 points while oil prices spiked. West Texas Intermediate was up 5.3% yesterday and jumped another 4.4% today to $73.53 a barrel, while International Brent crude gained 5.6% yesterday and another 5.2% today to $78.03 overall. Energy company stocks benefited yesterday from the jump in oil prices and continued even higher today. BP stock is up 1.3%, ConocoPhillips added 1.1%, and Marathon Petroleum was up 4.2%. The fear of higher energy and fuel costs weighed heavily on travel companies and consumer stocks. American Airlines was down 3.4%. Southwest Airlines dropped 1.6%. Carnival Cruise Lines was down 3.8%. And Norwegian Cruise Lines fell 2.3%. While Home Depot stock was down 2.5%. Lowe's dropped 3.3%. And McDonald's was down 1.2%. The only positive news came from the technology sector today after Broadcom and Apple announced an expansion of their partnership to include 15 billion U.S.-made microchips. Broadcom stock was up 5.3% of the news and Apple stock gained 1.1%, while Nvidia stock was up 3.6% and Qualcomm added 1.2%. Also impacting the markets today was the release of the minutes from the last Federal Reserve meeting. The minutes appeared to show a major split between Fed officials and new Fed President Kevin Warsh's first meeting as chair. The minutes stated many participants indicated that the appropriate level of the federal funds rate would be within or slightly below the current target range at the end of the year. The minutes continued, many other participants, however, assessed that the appropriate level of the federal funds rate would be above the current target range. Odds makers still have it at a 30% chance of a Fed rate increase later this month and nearly 85% chance that rates will be higher by the end of the year. Treasury yields moved higher yesterday with the spike in oil prices and continued even higher today with the split Fed reserve. The benchmark 10-year was up from 4.53 to 4.57%, while the average rate on a 30-year fixed rate mortgage jumped from 6.63 to 6.68%. But once again, after yesterday's up then down kind of day, the market sold off sharply today due to continued uncertainty overseas. The Dow finished the day down 632 points to 52,292, losing 1.2%. The Nasdaq was mostly flat, down 6 points to 25,812, while the S&P 500 was down 29 points to 7,474, losing 0.4. Gold and silver sold off today while oil prices jumped. Gold was down $58 to $4,098 an ounce, losing 1.4%. Silver dropped $2.32 to $59 a troy ounce, down 3.8%, while oil prices were up $3.26 to $73.70 a barrel. 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
1: 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We're here till 6. Phone lines will be open between now and then. 301-694-WFMD. Temperature, not searing hot at all this afternoon, but with the humidity kind of muggy, 81, and the heat index of 85. Time is 4:14. Yeah. Last we were talking about before a news break about artificial intelligence and what it's doing to jobs. Big concern of mine. I really would wish to hear more planning, more, I guess, being discussed more, at least, as far as the future goes. So if you have any thoughts on that, let us know. Elsewhere, what's going on today as far as the headlines? You've got the senator in Maine, Plantner. Pretty much, I guess, the expectations are that he is done. He's supposed to make a statement this evening on whether he's going to withdraw from the Maine Senate race. But people all around are calling for him to step down.
0: Finally.
1: The interesting thing, Tim, that includes Governor Wes Moore joining in.
0: After he had said nothing about him when he knew everything that he's talking about now.
1: Governor Moore did not mince his words or hold back.
0: Governor come lately. That's Wes Moore.
1: He said, quote, these are horrific allegations.
0: Yes.
1: He needs to get out of the race right now.
0: Why wouldn't you say that when they were first being made? Why did he wait till, you know, it came so obvious? A
1: couple reasons.
0: There are none. Oh, we need that seat. We need that. No.
1: That's number one.
0: Yeah. Well, that's
1: Susan Collins needs to go.
0: Yeah, absolutely. Yeah.
1: That's the opposition in Maine.
0: Yeah. I think you would be happy to have her
1: number
0: there.
1: Number two, it's
0: votes.
1: A new reality after people seem to be accepting more, you know, bad behavior as far as candidates and politicians go. But it's gone too far. Democrats need to separate themselves from Republicans.
0: Yes. Absolutely.
1: Who put out candidates who, you know, convicted of sexual abuse.
0: And, you know, I wouldn't want one that, you know, has a Nazi tattoo or sexual abuse. Frank, you have nothing. The Democratic Party has lost its moral standard. There is no moral standard in the Democratic Party. They will
1: accept anything. I think they're about
0: anything.
1: To show the difference
0: they
1: between them.
0: No, they will accept
1: the
0: anybody, anything, anywhere. They have seen it. That's why the DSA is taking the seats away from their beloved incumbents. It is so obvious that there is no moral high ground when it comes to Democratic politicians. There is no such thing. In my humble, well thought out, and obviously an opinion that is true, because why, Tim? Because they knew Jeff Plantner the whole time. Nothing has changed about Jeff Plantner. Nothing. Well, except now they realize, you know, maybe people are talking about this. Maybe we need to jump in. Yeah, where's Bernie Sanders? What's Bernie Sanders had to say?
1: He called on Plantner to step down.
0: Oh, I don't know, because John Fetterman says Bernie Sanders needs to have an awakening here, that he is so sick in the mind. This is Fetterman talking, not Tim. Oh, he's your Democrat.
1: Your new hero.
0: Yes, he is. Absolutely.
1: Absolutely.
0: I found a Democrat I can trust.
1: He ain't no Democrat.
0: Yes, he is.
1: And a judge, of course, even just today, ordered E. Jean Carroll be paid $5.8 million dollars after a jury found Trump sexually abused and defamed her.
0: Really? It's on appeal, Frank, so it's not over. It's on appeal.
1: Oh, it's on appeal.
0: Yeah, right, and it's not adjudicated to the final part. I think
1: Plantner denies charges against him.
0: Although, sure he does, and well, he should.
1: I don't think he should.
0: I think
1: unless he, it's
0: what
1: in his mind he believes it's true, but it's too bad. It's too serious.
0: We also said Frank.
1: He needs to go. And the thing is, the Democrats in Maine don't want some namby pamby. You know.
0: Oh, you don't have a namby pamby there.
1: A candidate. They want somebody who's going to appeal to the middle class and the working class.
0: And he is just none of that.
1: With a little bit of vigor.
0: Then he says,
1: Kennedy used to say,
0: "White boys are in trouble because women have take responsibility in rape cases." Too, they need to step up and take responsibility. Oh, that's all right, though. I mean, you can have your opinion because you're a Democrat. No, you can't. You're an idiot. And the Democrats have shown their hand. Jessica Fitzwater and Wes Moore have a similar situation. When it's convenient, we'll say something. There will be no new data centers taken for the 6 months. Oh, hallelujah. Must have seen something in the primaries. Yes, we want Planner to be gone. Thank you, Westmore. You should have said it, stood up, and be right about it from the beginning. Unbelievable lack of moral turpitude, in my humble, well-thought-out opinion. What do you have to say?
1: Oh, I'll tell you.
0: 301-694-WFMD. Frank, Tim, and you. Coming right back.
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9: 270 North can be really a drag as you're getting off 495 through Rockville, through 124 in Gaithersburg, the Clarksburg Lane Drop, and 80 in Urbana. 15 stacked in both directions through Frederick City. 70 West, slow through 29 in Ballinger Creek Pike. 81 North, it's slow from 63 up to the exit for 70. 70 East jammed at 695. 32 North clogged at 70. 97 is a real parking lot from 140 up to Bachman's Valley. 30 North crawls from Greenmount to Manchester. In Loudoun County, 9 and 287 packed through Wheatland. 9 West slows are approaching Hillsboro. 15 North, it crawls from Battlefield to Luckett's and at the Point of Rocks Bridge. 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
0: Hey, we're back. Good afternoon. 4:22 in the afternoon, the very best day of your life. It's Wednesday. By the way, my favorite day of the week. Let's go to downtown, uptown New Windsor, see what Steve has to say. Steve, good afternoon.
28: Good afternoon to you, gentlemen.
0: Thank you.
28: I just wanted to comment on Graham Plattner. I believe the people of Maine have spoken, because all of this was known prior to the election.
1: Mm-hmm. The tattoo, a lot of it, at least, yeah.
28: The way that he treated women. Oh, a lot of it. Okay. So now we're talking percentages. That's okay.
0: Well,
28: but a lot of this was known. The Democratic Party spent $16,500 to do a background check. So all of this was known. So guess what? He ran. He got 99% of the vote. Let's do the undemocratic thing and pick somebody. Just like they did with Kamala, just like they've done in the past when they screwed Bernie out of becoming president. That's the undemocratic party is what they're doing. They should leave him in and let him run and then take their medicine. Now, all of a sudden, they knew this was all going to come out, and now they're clutching their pearls, saying, oh, my God, we can't have this guy here because now he's trailing. I guarantee you that if he'd have been up in the polls by 10 points, It wouldn't matter.
0: Absolutely.
28: They would sweep it under the rug. It wouldn't matter. Now that he's losing, it's a problem.
0: I couldn't have said it better. Frank, you wish to...
1: No, I
0: you agree? I agree.
1: I agree a little bit. But I think you're talking about primary voters, not the party, but the people who vote in a primary still voted for him. And maybe disapproved now in polling from what they're finding out.
0: He's losing.
1: But I think maybe, and in some places it's different geographically, I'm sure, but people are more tolerant and more interested in how's this guy going to make my grocery bill better and end the war over there and do et cetera, et cetera, et cetera. So they were overlooking. Not the party, but the voters.
0: Oh, yeah.
1: I think he was a crummy candidate, I think, from the beginning.
0: He has nothing to offer. He has nothing to offer. Nothing.
1: He got people pretty fired up.
0: Yeah, we'll give things away. We want open borders. Yeah, he's great.
1: Well, you can complain all you want, but the majority of people in Democratic voters, at least up to now, in Maine, and then he was tied or leading at points with the incumbent senator. Yes.
0: Absolutely.
1: Yeah.
0: Well, Maine is very lucky to have Susan Collins. I don't want her. I wish we had a different candidate there, but I'd rather have her than anything they've shown to me yet. And Steve is 100% correct. Now it's going to come down. Who should we pick? Well, they only have a couple days left till the 13th and make that decision. I'm not, you know, and of course, as arrogant and as ignorant as he is in politics, he's waiting till, I guess, tonight to make his grand announcement that, you know, this poor, hardworking man of the people, oyster farmer, you know, is going to step down. Who only has one client, who is his mother. Of course, his mother bought him his house and owned a checking account. But he's normal. Yeah, he's normal. And, you know, the mere fact that he talks about how he talks about people, you know, I understand completely. I understand completely. And they got caught. And Westmore and anybody jumping in now, where were you? Why? You know, I'll tell you one thing, Frank. John Fetterman never endorsed him and went right after him because he's honest. And he had, you know, he said there's more important things than, you know, do you want this person to represent your party? Absolutely not. Say it. What do you think about the big deal yesterday, Frank, or the day before the NATO summit? What do you think about the Trump savings plans for kids? What do you think about that? Are you happy with that?
1: I think he seems to be obsessed with stamping his name on everything as far as buildings and D.C.
0: I'm not
1: currency.
0: Talking about, okay, but what do you think about the plan?
1: Well, I can't get past that.
0: It's not
1: introducing a plan. It's introducing the Trump whatever.
0: Oh, but what about the plan?
1: What is the plan?
0: That children, once applied, will begin with at least $1,000 in the market, if not now $1,500 in the market to begin their life, and it'll grow by the time they're 18. They can take that money and do whatever they want.
1: Is this income qualified?
0: I think it has to be like under $200,000. You have to make under $200,000.
1: Well, okay. I promise you that I will look into it and give you an answer and do my best to not let his having to have naming rights whatever this is.
0: Who cares? I'll give this administration credit for this. Trump accounts, which will deposit $1,000 in federal funds in an account for children born between 2025 and 2028, is a good idea. And you know what? Frankly, it's essentially the same thing that we've been advocating for decades, which is like baby bonds, by giving children a chance to be able to have something that they can grow, that they can give them an opportunity to have a measure of sustainability, economic mobility. We've been fighting for this for a decade. We've had Democrat presidents, Republican presidents who have not been able to get this done. And believe it or not, it actually got done. This is actually a smart policy.
1: Well, it's too bad.
0: You know who just said that, Frank? Governor Westmore. Your friend in Annapolis.
1: Okay, well, I will look it over.
0: Oh.
1: But it is just hard to be another Trump, you know, just.
0: So what?
1: There are so many of these things.
0: So what?
1: That it just, you just see that and you can't get past that.
0: Why?
1: That it's, you know.
0: Who cares?
1: It's going to be a Trump street and a Trump Bible and a Trump stake and
0: who
1: a Trump
0: cares?
1: College and a Trump.
0: Who cares? If it's good, Frank.
1: Who cares?
0: Yes, who cares?
1: In this nation.
0: Yeah.
1: I don't know. Where
0: I don't care. This does not bother me at all.
1: To the vanity and the hubris
0: The hubris and the vanity does not bother me.
1: To the extreme.
0: He gets things done, Frank. I'm happy for it. I could care less. Oh, it's a Trump name. Well, okay, who cares? Oh, it works. Oh, by the way, well, I like that if it works. Oh, I wouldn't want that because it works. No, but it's got his name on it. Unbelievable. You talk about the vanity. You talk about the insanity from those with Trump derangement syndrome. Oh, if he's got his name on it, it must be terrible. What's wrong with him? I don't care what he calls it. Get it done. Let's talk to Barry. I think I have it right.
11: Barry. So, Tim, so you're in favor of the government giving away my tax dollars?
0: Oh, hey, that would be cool. It doesn't come from it's not from the government. This is all private funded.
11: Some kind of socialist.
0: No, it's all private funded.
11: Where?
0: Barry, it's all private funded.
13: I think he's a communist.
0: Barry, it's all.
11: This is all private funding.
0: Yes, sir. Yes, sir.
1: Sounds communist to me.
11: And you.
0: I'm all for it.
11: And you believe that?
0: Yes, sir.
11: Who's funding it, Tim?
0: Billionaires. Billionaires. And that's wonderful.
11: Okay. If you believe
0: So not only do I believe it, so does
11: government. You really are in the bag for this guy, man. You really are in the bag
0: for this guy. I don't even like the guy. I like what he's doing. I don't like him. I like what he's doing, Barry.
11: If you think that there's not payoffs involved,
0: he doesn't need a payoff.
11: Billionaires, of the kindness of their heart.
1: It's a just for that, Barry. It's called a quid pro quo.
0: Oh, my gosh.
11: It's just silly. I can't believe that a grown man.
0: Gosh.
11: When's Santa Claus coming, Tim?
0: I cannot believe that you're so deranged against Trump that you don't recognize something good,
11: Tim,
0: when you see it. Even the governor of.
11: I'm a Republican.
0: Yeah.
11: If any other president had. First of all, I'm a conservative. I'm a Republican. Other president had ever suggested such a thing.
0: Right.
11: You would have laughed it.
0: Not if
11: it's, laughed it off the air.
1: Oh my God! Democrat, yeah.
0: No, not if it's private money.
11: Oh
0: I'm
11: my
0: all
11: God!
0: It.
11: If a
0: all
11: Democrat,
0: it.
11: You know what?
0: Nope.
11: This is just ridiculous. Is
0: nope.
11: When Biden wanted me to pay everybody student loans.
0: Yep, that's
1: he'd be calling it
0: college. That is ridiculous.
11: I had to. You know what?
0: This you're right
11: is
0: on
11: the
0: that one.
11: Same thing. We're
0: no,
11: going to give people money because they had it. It's the silliest goddamn thing I've ever heard of.
0: It's a,
11: and you know better.
0: I agree with Governor Westmore. It is beautiful. It gives children a chance.
1: Bob, Barry, I'm sorry about what happened to conservatism.
0: Oh.
1: I was not a conservative, but
0: you never had been.
1: I think
0: there's
1: it was a legitimate philosophy while it lasted.
0: It's beautiful.
11: There's no conservatism.
0: Beautiful.
11: There's a Trump populist party. There's
1: right.
11: No Republicans left.
1: Exactly.
11: There's a Trump populist party, and guys like Tim.
0: That's me.
11: Who never would have supported such full, you know.
0: I like this idea.
11: Taking parts of.
0: I like this. I think it's good. I don't want to take care of kids that don't have a start. I want to take care of kids that don't have anything, that they don't have parents, that they don't have two people in the family. I want those kids to have a chance. And if this helps them, I'm all for it. 1,000% for it. Because we let kids get to be 18. They have nothing. They have to get onto social programs that comes out of your pocket. No, I'm all for this, 100%. And it's like Social Security. We've got to have
1: Social Security.
0: Yeah, we have to have it because there are people that haven't taken, you know, control of their lives and can't.
1: So it's a socialist program, then.
0: It is a socialist program. It is needed. There are socialist programs that are needed, Frank.
1: Yes, Mayor Mondani.
0: Just call me Wes Moore. We love it.
1: Thank you, Barry. He's moderate.
0: No, who, Mondani?
1: No, Moore.
0: Yeah, he's wasting his time, too. All right, we take a break. Coming right back, Frank, Tim, and you. Thank you, Barry.
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22: A Chambersburg man has died after a motorcycle crash in southern Adams County. Pennsylvania State Police say 56-year-old Marty Schultz was riding a 2006 Honda motorcycle east on Cold Springs Road in Hamilton Van Township just before 6 p.m. Friday when he failed to negotiate a left-hand curve. The motorcycle left the roadway and struck an embankment. Schultz was flown to Wellspan York Hospital with serious injuries and died Saturday morning. Police say he was wearing a helmet at the time of the crash. No other vehicles were involved, and the investigation into the accident continues. Maryland State Police Aviation Command crews carried out 3 aerial rescues during the 4th of July weekend, helping people stranded in dangerous and hard-to-reach locations across the state. The missions include rescuing 3 jet skiers trapped in mud and shallow water in Talbot County, 2 people stranded while tubing in Baltimore County's Big Gunpowder Falls, and an injured visitor who fell near Muddy Creek Falls in Garrett County. Officials say helicopters were needed because ground crews couldn't safely reach the victims. All of the rescues were completed successfully. Strong winds from Saturday evening's storm caused widespread tree damage and power outages across parts of Frederick County, with Middletown taking the hardest hit. The Frederick News Post reports the National Weather Service believes the community was likely struck by a microburst, producing wind gusts estimated between 70 and 80 miles per hour. Meteorologists say the intense burst of straight-line winds damaged an area roughly 1 to 5 miles wide. Smaller pockets of damage were also reported in Thurmont and Woodsboro. First Energy crews restored service to most customers by Sunday evening after more than 1,000 outages were reported in and around Middletown. Frederick County transit riders will see several changes designed to make bus service easier to use. Beginning this week, the 10 Connector is operating on a simplified hourly schedule between Waverly Drive and Kingsbrook Crossing, while a new 15 Connector now links Ballinger Creek with the downtown Frederick Transit Center. The East Patrick Loop has moved from the 60 Connector to the new Route 15, and its service to Eastgate Plaza and Royal Farms has ended. Saturday schedules now match weekday departure times, and additional trips have also been added on the Brunswick-Jefferson and Emmitsburg-Thurmont routes to improve rural transit access. For more information on these or any of our other local news stories, be sure to join us on the web at WFMD.com. 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
3: 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I'm Kevin Uretsky, Fox News. U.S. Central Command announcing that strikes have resumed on Iran following an initial wave on Monday evening. Here's what President Trump had to say at the NATO summit earlier today.
4: I think it's going to go very quickly. They hit a couple of ships. And so we hit them much harder. When they hit, we hit 10 times harder. You know, we hit much harder than they do. We have a lot better equipment than they do.
3: Again, the U.S. renewing strikes against Iran today. Vice President Vance in Milwaukee today talking about the administration's work to combat fraud against state and federal health care programs.
15: I don't know about you, but how about we give more authority, more power, and more influence to the party that is trying to save your money and send the fraudsters to prison? That's all we're trying to do.
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1: 930 WFMD Skyscan forecast for Frederick and surrounding counties. The overnight could see some isolated showers and thunderstorms, mostly cloudy with a low of 70. Here's a chance of showers, possibly a thunderstorm, Thursday afternoon. In the morning, patchy fog. The day will have a high of 86. Thursday night, chance of showers early evening, partly cloudy with a low of 70. 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A service of Frederick Air. 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
9: 270 North can be really a drag as you're getting off 495 through Rockville, through 124 in Gaithersburg, the Clarksburg lane drop, and 80 in Urbana. 15 stacked in both directions through Frederick City. 70 West slow through 29 in Ballinger Creek Pike. 81 North, it's slow from 63 up to the exit for 70. 70 East jammed at 695. 32 North clogged at 70. 97 is a real parking lot from 140 up to Bachman's Valley. 30 North crawls from Greenmount to Manchester. In Loudoun County, 9 and 287 packed through Wheatland. 9 West slow as you're approaching Hillsboro. 15 North, it crawls from Battlefield to Luckett's and at the Point of Rocks Bridge. This is Drew with your WFMD traffic, which is brought to you by Frederick Air and Bryant. Whatever it takes to keep you comfortable, Frederick Air, it's a good call.
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18: Detroit Tigers three-time Cy Young Award-winning pitcher Justin Verlander announced today that he will retire at the end of the season. Verlander, a two-time World Series champion, just the sixth pitcher ever with three career no-hitters. He has 266 career wins and is eighth on the all-time strikeout list with better than 3,500. On the field right now, the Toronto Blue Jays have scored 5 runs in the top of the first inning at San Francisco, including a grand slam moments ago by Kazuma Okamoto, his 21st home run of the season. In the NBA, the Indiana Pacers are signing Larry Nance Jr. to a 1-year, $4 million contract. No games at the World Cup today. The quarterfinals kick off tomorrow at 4 p.m. Eastern as France meets Morocco in Foxborough.
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0: we got a caller on the line, and it's Smiley. Hi, Smiley. You're on WFMD.
1: Yeah, hello. Hello.
2: Brother, what say you?
1: Yeah, I say you crazy. Let me ask you, Tim.
3: Yes, sir.
1: I hope they're paying you a whole lot.
3: They do.
1: They better.
3: It's too much.
1: Because I said to myself, this man sitting here taking all this crap, the last caller, Barry, he's a straight liar. He can't even spell conservatism. That's what I am. And then you got the authoritarian sitting next to you, knows everything. Mm-hmm. Ain't never experienced nothing, mm-mm, but knows everything. And I said to myself, I feel sorry for Tim, because you can't fix stupid. And Darf, you don't do a whole lot.
3: Love you, Smiley. Love you, buddy.
1: Love you too, brother.
3: Thank you so much.
1: Have a good day.
3: Thank you. 301-694-9363. 301-694-W.
0: You get what? One phone call that I get thousands of every year. It's poor Tim time.
3: Oh.
0: For defending to a conservative the Trump accounts, which are totally federal government.
3: Frank, what have I always told you? I don't know what I am. I want children to be taken care of and old people. So if that makes me some kind of lunatic liberal or whatever you want to call me, so be it. I just have the obligation to do so.
0: The new expression is a Democrat.
3: Well, maybe I'm a Democrat then.
0: A Democrat.
3: I don't think so. I just think that I have a moral obligation to take care of older people and younger people.
0: Well, then, welcome to our tent.
3: Well, Frank, your tent, I don't want to be in. I've seen some of the people in your tent, and your flaps really need to be secured. But that's what, I mean, if that makes me, I don't think it makes me a crazy loon, but I am a conservative. Yeah, I think less government, but then I see the need. I mean, if you can't see the children, I see that, you know, they turn 18, they've got nothing. They've got nothing. What do you mean nothing? Well, they didn't have the parental support. They didn't have, they made their way through school, which is, if you're breathing, you get through school because they're going to pass you along no matter what. I don't think you can fail anymore. And here you're 18. You've got no money. You may have an old car or someone you bought somehow. So you go and do like I did. You go to school, or you get two or three jobs, go to school and hope, you know. But I'd much rather see that person, you know, get in, start life with something, you know. All right, I'm figuring for 18 years, you get them when they're born, 18 years, seed money's $1,000, you can put in. You know, by the time they're 18, they may have 50 grand. They may have 100 grand.
0: But why not, instead of this big federal program, ask parents to be smart and put away money for their kids' retirement?
3: You're living in what kind of world are you living in? 70% of black families only have one parent, Frank. One parent. They're one parent households.
0: What's that have to do with parents
3: getting
0: their kids?
3: Because you think parents are sitting around, well, I think I'll put $5,000 in for little Johnny, and I'll put $5,000 in. No, Frank, what kind of parents?
0: What does that have to do with whether you have?
3: Who in the world where do you
0: a dozen parents or who?
3: It has a lot to do, Frank. The majority of the people need this don't have money to put in for the kids. Obviously, Frank.
0: Then what you do is a good 529 education plan, which is what I did.
3: Yeah, I did,
0: and got
3: too.
0: My kid through school, and
3: yeah,
0: that helped her from...
3: Right, we were able to do that. But most, I would say the majority of parents can't. They're living, you know, because of the cost of living.
0: No, I agree. That's if you can, yes.
3: Well, sure, if you can, yeah. In a you know, Joe Biden world or Donald Trump world, they're rich. They can do what they want. Nancy Pelosi world... But you take your regular out here hardworking people, have two or three children, God bless them, they're raising the children. They don't have the extra money. Oh, you can put up to $5,000 in 529 plans each year. Oh, yeah, that's good, yeah. I think that's, why don't the parents take care of them? I'll tell you why, because there are no parents. God bless them, the single parents that are trying to raise children. It's sickening. And the statistics that come across these computers that is sickening. You have a child and you think you have responsibility in because you fathered a child or you mothered a child, and that's it? Unbelievable. 301-694-WFMD. All right.
0: All right, Tim, before you carry on any more with your moral concerns, let's get into some of the news that's going on.

0: in and around. We never discussed this open house that happened at the Brunswick Volunteer Fire Hall about a proposed transmission line that would start in West Virginia, about 250 miles away, and head into Frederick County.
1: Okay.
0: Called the Valley North Project.
1: Okay. So far?
0: A 260-mile-long, 765,000-volt transmitter line that would go from a county in West Virginia, Putnam County, to Frederick County. I am not saying that this is about to happen. I'm not saying that it's awful or it's great. I'm just because it's still early in the process. But the idea is to strengthen the electric grid and support growing energy demand, including power needed for data centers. The people who turned out, apparently, at this meeting were worried about the route that it's taking, the impact on properties, how another major transmission project would affect the local communities. I've heard this before somewhere. Now, this has nothing to do with the Maryland-Piedmont Reliability Project. It's the one we've talked about for a long time now. It goes from, what, Baltimore County through Carroll and into Frederick County?
1: Correct.
0: It's still going to face additional review before any kind of construction can take place. I guess one concern would be what you often say, it doesn't matter, it's going to happen. But they're saying they're taking it to various meetings, and they're having meetings throughout our listening area this summer in Loudoun, Clark, Jefferson, Berkeley counties, and it would end near Point of Rocks in Frederick County, this PJM interconnection. They want more for the demand of electricity to handle it. Has a lot to do with the data center industry, population growth, Northern Virginia, et cetera, et cetera.
1: Well, I think, Frank, we're going to have to take a look at it. You're going to have to figure it out, in other words. Who's it providing power to? Maryland?
0: 2 million homes, they say.
1: Maryland?
0: No final route has been yet selected. So that's very in the early stages. In other words, to answer your question, I don't have that immediately before me, and I'm not sure. But I would sure hope that it would contribute to the areas it would affect.
1: Right. Well, you need electricity. Maryland has dummied down their electrical power, and so we have to buy it from somewhere, and this is what you have to do.
0: Yeah, and there are people who say we got to improve electric reliability.
1: Absolutely. I think that's one of our biggest defaults in this country is that we do not.
0: And I would share the concerns of those who are worried about farmland, scenic views.
1: Oh, absolutely.
0: The environment.
1: Right.
0: Private property.
1: Let's open up some more coal-fired generator power plants. Yeah.
0: No.
1: You know the answer. We're just too stubborn.
0: We moved way beyond that.
1: We're not behind it, Frank. We're not regressive. If we had moved beyond it, Frank, we would have enough power. And since we don't, apparently we didn't move beyond it. We substituted nonsense for no power. That's what we've done. Oh, yeah. We've moved beyond coal-fired power plants who gave us enough electricity at a reasonable price. So now we are running out of electricity at an unreasonable price. That doesn't fit well with me, Frank. That doesn't mean we're regressing. It means we've regressed in common sense. I'll go along with that. And as soon as Maryland wakes up, like other states already have, like West Virginia, Pennsylvania, maybe you'll come to a point where you have reasonable electric rates, reasonable prices for electricity. But you keep importing it. And, it's just like riding a train. You got to pay the price. You get a ticket. The farther you go, the more it costs. That was brilliant. Thank you. I just made that up. All right. I get to take a break for about a minute, and then I'm coming right back to you and your phone calls. 301-694-WFMD.
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8: 270 North can be really a drag as you're getting off 495 through Rockville, through 124 in Gaithersburg, the Clarksburg Lane Drop, and 80 in Urbana. 15 stacked in both directions through Frederick City. 70 West, slow through 29 in Ballinger Creek Pike. 81 North, it's slow from 63 up to the exit for 70. 70 East jammed at 695. 32 North clogged at 70. 97 is a real parking lot from 140 up to Bachman's Valley. 30 North crawls from Greenmount to Manchester. In Loudoun County, 9 and 287 packed through Wheatland. 9 West slow as you're approaching Hillsboro. 15 North, it crawls from Battlefield to Luckett's and at the Point of Rocks Bridge. This is Drew with your WFMD traffic, which is brought to you by Frederick Air and Bryant. Whatever it takes to keep you comfortable, Frederick Air, it's a good call.
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0: All right. 4:52 in the after the noon, the very best day of your life. It's Wednesday, my favorite day of the week. I don't know if I shared that with you or not, but it is. And we're here for you. Want to hear what you have to say. You don't have to agree.
9: Tim?
0: I won't get disagreeable. What?
9: I have a message here from our paid intern.
0: Yes, what does he want?
9: Who says, Bill wants to speak with you.
0: Bring him on.
10: Yeah, hello. Pastor Tim, we hear so much, you know, sad news and down news.
0: Yes, sir.
10: Did you see the President Trump on the front page of the Washington Post today with the President of Turk, and how great President Trump looks? He looks 10 years younger.
0: Oh, my gosh,
10: he's
0: yes.
10: He's smiling. He's enjoying himself so good.
0: Absolutely.
10: And all these people say he's so poor and he's out of it and he's walking around like Biden and everything. I mean, Trump, when he's around real people, they get along like champs. The Turkish president, he's actually got his arm around President Trump's arm. You can see his hand in the photograph. I mean, it is beautiful. I almost felt like crying when I read it.
0: Well, I did not read and don't usually go to the Washington Post, but I looked that up because you told me. I really want to see that, Bill. And yes, he's a remarkable man. He's already given 3 live press conferences today. That's more than Biden did in 4 years.
10: I know. Hey, listen, I just want to throw it in. In 2015, I worked for Trump's campaign. I voted for him and everything, but I worked for him.
0: Sure.
10: Anyway, I was at 8 rallies. I shook that man's hand when he got off the helicopter and walked into the hangar in the airports.
0: Beautiful.
10: And he never looked that good then. That was 11 years ago. He looked so good today in this photograph. It is unbelievable. You really got to look at it.
0: I will do so. And prayers do help. I know that, brother. Thank you so much. 301-694-WFMD. Frank doesn't like that.
9: That's okay. I'm trying to remember what it... Oh, Botox. That's the word I was trying to think of.
0: by the way, it's Turk. And yes, the president, I'm sure, is very happy with the president of Turkey because they share a lot of the same values.
1: Yeah, that world peace, power. Yeah, yeah.
0: That's, power, yes.
1: Yeah, power, world peace. That's, well, Frank, if you don't have power, you can't help world peace, that's for sure. Unbelievable. 301-694-WFMD. Oh, when I was talking about the child savings accounts, Dell Computers gave $6.5 billion, by the way, to that fund to increase so that more children will be able to
0: be. To the government?
1: Yes. $6.5 billion. Yeah.
0: If you like that, let's give some more money to the government.
1: Well, it's given to the children where they need it.
0: More taxes.
1: No, Frank, that has nothing to do. It's wonderful. Let's see here. 301-694-WFMD. Frank, you were talking about AI a minute ago. I was paying attention.
0: A while back, yeah.
1: But there was a comment you didn't go into on the text line. I like to hear our call-in lines first. They always take precedent. But, Frank, when you apply for a job online, AI screens your resume and only sends the information from your resume that AI thinks is important. I went to a job interview, and the interviewer told me that my resume was one line. I told him that my resume was two tight pages. He said most applicants come with nothing from the resume. Nobody's resume reaches an employer if you apply online. Well, there you go.
0: That's kind of interesting, and I don't know if that's a slam on AI.
1: Well, I think
0: it is.
1: I think they're telling you that, you know, you must, smart thing to do, I guess, go apply. And,
0: I got a lot of concerns about this artificial intelligence, Tim.
1: I really don't.
0: Oh, I do.
1: Frank, do you think the invention...
0: I mean, what about what the texter had to say?
1: Frank, do you think the invention of the automobile lost any jobs?
0: That wasn't AI.
1: Well, it's the same. It's all the same, Frank.
0: No, cars don't give you, don't take over thinking.
1: Well, you don't have to worry about it.
0: So, AI replaces. That's the problem with like schools and kids writing their papers out of AI. You don't have to think anymore. You just. I mean, what do you ask your phone questions, right?
1: Well, Frank, we've already taken.
0: You don't have to think anymore.
1: We've already taken that out of schools, Frank. We got away with reading, writing, arithmetic a long time ago. It became reading, writing, and indoctrination. We know that.
0: What? Tim, you're amazing.
1: Grace?
0: The way you change the topic.
1: Thank you. 301-694-WFMD. Where am I? I'm just listening to the textures today. Yeah. Look, I'm not. You kind of make me think. I'm not a. You almost have a fear of AI, don't you?
0: To some degree, yes, but I don't think, I believe it's a logical fear.
1: I don't understand it. I just think it's great. I mean, you're going to come in there, you know.
0: I think it's great that people's jobs, and I don't see the training to replace, to retrain people in place. It's just you're going to have a lot of unemployment.
1: You know, Frank, AI is involved.
0: But a lot of other things. That's number one, though.
1: I like that. You
0: like that?
1: Absolutely. It makes life much, much
0: people
1: faster.
0: People on the street without work?
1: Frank, they'll find other work. There'll always be work, Frank.
0: No, because the, entry jobs are the ones that are being AI.
1: Well, and they should be, Frank, because they don't pay any money, remember? You have to, you want the jobs that, pour sodas at Buffalo's.
0: So you're barely getting by doing that kind of work, and then all of a sudden you're out on the street and you can't find anything else similar to that or go to the next level because of AI.
1: Maybe you need to use AI to become smarter. Maybe you need AI to help educate you.
0: But I wish this was being discussed and there were programs in place.
1: Well,
0: do you
1: want to slow it down?
0: Yes. Yes.
1: Unbelievable.
0: Yes.
1: I don't think I'd ask a patient going through some kind of a new surgery.
0: Well, no, not for medical.
1: Oh, no.
0: I'm talking about a lot of other things.
1: What, like taking hamburger flipping jobs away?
0: Yeah, I'm talking about transmission lines through people's yards to fund a data center for the AI, keeps people from thinking and takes their jobs.
1: Well, you got to do it, Frank. I mean, you got to have it because you'll be the first to complain when your phone goes away. I know that. Or your computer doesn't work. You say, we can't have this. Why is this working? Oh, you got rid of AI. Oh, okay. I think you have fears that do not, I think they're creative fears, and I have no fears, especially of AI.
0: Well, again, I'm open in saying that I need to learn more about artificial intelligence.
1: Absolutely.
0: And our phone lines will be open during the news break.
1: Yeah.
0: If you can help, you know, educate me on
1: it. If anybody can help educate Frank.
0: Make me feel better about it.
1: Make him feel better about it. He's worried about AI. I think he should be worried more about, you know, our personal AI, artificial intelligence. We're coming right back. Think about that one, Frank. Coming right back.
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11: This is a Fox News alert. More U.S. strikes on Iran. I'm Lisa Brady. The U.S. military just confirming new strikes have begun for a second night, aiming to hold Iran accountable and further degrade their ability to threaten freedom of navigation in the Strait of Hormuz. This after what CENTCOM calls unjustified aggression against commercial shipping and civilian crews. President Trump is on his way back from a NATO summit, telling reporters before leaving Turkey, negotiating with Iran may be a waste of time.
12: They want to make a deal, but they don't know how to make a deal, and then they go around shooting ships at night. I don't like that.
11: And saying earlier he thinks a ceasefire agreement is over.
12: They're liars. They're cheats. They're sick people.
11: But he also says talks can continue. Iran responded to last night's U.S. strikes by targeting U.S. military sites in the region. On the summit sidelines, President Trump telling Ukraine's President Zelensky the U.S. will allow Ukraine to build its own Patriot air defense systems to counter Russian missile attacks. Also meeting with the new president of Syria.
12: Syria's become a very stable. I mean, it's amazing in a short period of time. It's already been stabilized, and we're proud of that.
11: Later notifying Congress, the U.S. will remove Syria as a state sponsor of terrorism as part of a normalization process with the new government. The defense raising DNA questions on day three of a hearing in Utah, where a judge will decide if there's enough evidence to send Charlie Kirk's accused assassin to trial.
13: Lawyers for Tyler Robinson questioned FBI forensic examiner Amanda Baker about a towel that was found wrapped around the alleged murder weapon. She said it contained DNA from both Robinson and his ex-lover and roommate Lance Twiggs. Defense attorney Michael Burt went after her testimony, suggesting the testing was flawed.
11: Fox's Claudia Cowan at the courthouse in Provo with the preliminary hearing expected to last all week. 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
11: A now former Wisconsin judge gets no time behind bars after ushering a Mexican immigrant out of her courtroom, evading ICE agents.
18: Former Milwaukee County Judge Hannah Dugan is spared a prison sentence, even probation, receiving only a $5,000 fine after jurors convicted her last year of obstructing federal immigration agents for helping an illegal immigrant. In her court on a battery charge, dodged the ICE agents.
11: Fox's Jeff Benasso. Dugan telling the judge she was just a public servant trying to maintain the decorum and safety of the courtroom. The judge calling it a bad decision that was a deviation from an otherwise law-abiding life. Dugan could have faced several years in prison. One of baseball's greats will retire later this year. Justin Verlander, three-time Cy Young Award winner and two-time World Series champion, will walk away after this season with the Detroit Tigers. The 43-year-old is the oldest player in Major League Baseball and has been battling injuries. The Emmy nominations are out with two favorites leading the pack. HBO Max's ER show The Pitt with 25 nominations, and the comedy Hacks has 24 in its final season.
19: Jean Smart landed another nomination for Outstanding Lead Actress in a Comedy Series. The nomination sees Smart closing in on tying an Emmy record currently held by comedy legends Julia Louis-Dreyfus and Cloris Leachman. Michael J. Fox received his first Emmy nomination in a decade for his work on Shrinking, and Rob Reiner got a posthumous nod for his recurring part on The Bear. Mariska Hargitay will host the 78th Annual Primetime Emmy Awards, set to air on NBC September 14th. Michelle Polino, Fox News.
11: Newlywed Taylor Swift is an Emmy nominee for the Eras Tour The Final Show concert special. Bad Bunny also nominated for his Super Bowl halftime show. A mixed finish on Wall Street after a sell-off with oil prices surging. The Dow dropping 576 points, but that was off session lows. And the Nasdaq finishing higher. I'm Lisa Brady, Fox News.
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17: A planned August special session of the Maryland General Assembly is drawing opposition from Republican lawmakers. Senate Minority Leader Steve Hershey and Minority Whip Justin Reedy are accusing Democratic leaders of using the session to silence over 1 million Maryland voters by changing the state constitution. The session, called by Governor Wes Moore, is being convened to make it easier to gerrymander the lone Maryland Republican out of the House of Representatives so the congressional seat can be filled with a Democrat. Republicans point to a proposal they introduced last year calling for a bipartisan redistricting commission, which was intentionally killed by the Democratic supermajority. They say lawmakers should address rising costs and financial pressures facing Maryland families instead. Maryland has been named one of the most gerrymandered states in the U.S. by Independent Voter News due to a heavily disproportionate share of Democratic representatives. Authorities in Adams County say a new Oxford man is behind bars after a shooting Sunday afternoon in Oxford Township. Investigators say 41-year-old Julio Lua allegedly jumped through the front window of his home and fired a single shot at a man who had been pounding on his front door. The victim was struck in the chest and airlifted to York Trauma Center, where he told police Lua was the shooter. Officers found Lua nearby with a handgun and arrested him at the scene. He's charged with aggravated assault, remains jailed on $250,000 bail, and police say more charges are likely. An early morning disturbance at a Gaithersburg restaurant led to the arrest of a local man after police say they recovered a stolen firearm, drugs, and thousands of dollars in cash. Police were called to the La Curvita restaurant on East Diamond Avenue around 2:30 Saturday morning for a reported trespassing incident and dispute. Investigators say 29-year-old Andres Melendez allegedly brandished a handgun during the confrontation before attempting to leave in a vehicle. Officers stopped the vehicle and arrested him without incident. Police say they recovered a stolen handgun, prescription narcotics, and more than $8,000 in cash. Melendez was transported to the Central Processing Unit for formal charges. For more information on these or any of our other local news stories, be sure to join us on the web at WFMD.com or pay a visit to the WFMD Facebook page. 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
0: The 930 WFMD Skyscan forecast for Frederick and surrounding counties. The overnight could see some isolated showers and thunderstorms, mostly cloudy with a low of 70. Here's a chance of showers, possibly a thunderstorm, Thursday afternoon. In the morning, patchy fog. The day will have a high of 86. Thursday night, chance of showers early evening, partly cloudy, with a low of 70. 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
8: 270 North, it's dragging from 495 into Germantown, but looks good from there back into Frederick. 15, still busy in both directions between New Design and Motter. 70 West, you're slow from 695 through 29 and from 355 through 180. 81 North, it's a bit of a drag as you're going through Williamsport. 70 East jammed at 695. 32 North, clogged up at 70. 97 looking pretty good now in Westminster, but 30 North gets jammed in Manchester. 340 West, slight delay heading into Harper's Ferry. And in Loudoun County, 9 and 287 packed through Wheatland. 9 West slow as you're approaching Hillsboro. And 15 North, though, is a crawl from Battlefield all the way over the Point of Rocks Bridge. 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
22: Well, after yesterday's up then down kind of day, the market sold off sharply today due to continued uncertainty overseas. The Dow Jones broke above 53,000 for the first time ever yesterday morning, but then pulled back in afternoon trading due to a sell-off in artificial intelligence AI stocks. Today, the Dow Jones tumbled after President Trump told the NATO summit in Turkey that the ceasefire with Iran was over. Reports indicate that the U.S. performed a series of powerful strikes against Iran on Tuesday after Iran attacked three commercial vessels passing through the Strait of Hormuz. When asked about the strikes and end of the ceasefire, Trump commented, "I think it's over. I don't want to deal with them anymore. They're scum." Trump then suggested that additional strikes could occur later tonight, saying, "We're going to hit them hard tonight." The news of the broken ceasefire caused the Dow Jones to fall over 500 points while oil prices spiked. West Texas Intermediate was up 5.3% yesterday and jumped another 4.4% today to $73.53 a barrel, while International Brent crude gained 5.6% yesterday and another 5.2% today to $78.03 overall. Energy company stocks benefited yesterday from the jump in oil prices and continued even higher today. BP stock is up 1.3%, ConocoPhillips added 1.1%, and Marathon Petroleum was up 4.2%. The fear of higher energy and fuel costs weighed heavily on travel companies and consumer stocks. American Airlines was down 3.4%, Southwest Airlines dropped 1.6%, Carnival Cruise Lines was down 3.8%, and Norwegian Cruise Lines fell 2.3%. While Home Depot stock was down 2.5%, Lowe's dropped 3.3%, and McDonald's is down 1.2%. The only positive news came from the technology sector today after Broadcom and Apple announced an expansion of their partnership to include 15 billion U.S.-made microchips. Broadcom stock was up 5.3% of the news, and Apple stock gained 1.1%, while Nvidia stock was up 3.6%, and Qualcomm added 1.2%. Also impacting the markets today was the release of the minutes from the last Federal Reserve meeting. The minutes appeared to show a major split between Fed officials and new Fed President Kevin Warsh's first meeting as chair. The minutes stated many participants indicated that the appropriate level of the federal funds rate would be within or slightly below the current target range at the end of the year. The minutes continued, many other participants, however, assessed that the appropriate level of the federal funds rate would be above the current target range. Odds makers still have it at a 30% chance of a Fed rate increase later this month and nearly 85% chance that rates will be higher by the end of the year. Treasury yields moved higher yesterday with the spike in oil prices and continued even higher today with the split Fed reserve. The benchmark 10-year was up from 4.53 to 4.57%, while the average rate on a 30-year fixed-rate mortgage jumped from 6.63 to 6.68%. But once again, after yesterday's up then down kind of day, the market sold off sharply today due to continued uncertainty overseas. The Dow finished the day down 632 points to 52,292, losing 1.2%. The NASDAQ was mostly flat, down 6 points to 25,812, while the S&P 500 was down 29 points to 7,474, losing 0.4. Gold and silver sold off today while oil prices jumped. Gold was down $58 to $4,098 an ounce, losing 1.4%. Silver dropped $2.32 to $59 a troy ounce, down 3.8%, while oil prices were up $3.26 to $73.70 a barrel. If you have any questions about how this market news may affect your investments or retirement, contact McCaskill Financial at 301-668-7366. That's your WFMD Closing Bell Market Report. I'm Scott McCaskill.
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0: Well, there you are. You found us. Mid-Maryland Live. Tim A., Frank Mitchell, 930 WFMD, 514 is the time. Phone lines are doing well today. You can always text in. We've got some good texts, 301-694-9363. Better yet, give us a call so we can hear what you have to say. 301-694-WFMD. Been floating a number of topics around today. One of them that started talking about last hour was this proposed Valley North project. If you've been hearing about it or have any thoughts on the construction of this new 260-mile-long, 765,000-volt transmission line that would go from Putnam County, where I know West Virginia kind of pretty well. I don't know where out in West Virginia that is, and would wind up in Frederick County, Maryland, and would affect Loudoun, Jefferson, you know, and a lot of our listening area. So they've had one open house. They had some doubters on this, Tim.
1: Yes, I'm sure they would be.
0: One resident from Shepherdstown, who was at the open house in Brunswick discussing this, said the new line is not of any benefit to the average resident and will only serve to facilitate data center growth.
1: Really?
0: This isn't for us, she said. They tried to start telling me it was for our schools and our hospitals and our homes, but none of that is true. It's for AI data centers. Now, she is with a group called the Jefferson County Voices Opposing Line Transmission, which is dedicated to stopping destructive transmission line upgrades that would cut through Jefferson County, according to the group's website. It's a real gut punch. She says, when you see that map and your house is on it, a lot of people don't know where to turn. So she wants to help them know that they can fight back. So, I mean, that's, you know, the opposition side to it all. Residents from Lovettsville set up a tent down the road from this open house in Brunswick.
1: Yes.
0: To hand out flyers and protest. One of the project's proposed routes would come within 900 feet of their three-acre property. They're arguing, Tim, that the line should be built underground.
1: Oh, I've heard that before.
0: Using high-voltage direct current technology, which uses buried insulated cables to transmit electricity.
1: Didn't I suggest that years ago?
0: Well, how does the company respond to that?
1: They're not going to spend the money.
0: Well, they say underground construction is, quote, not a proven or practical option for a transmission line with voltage levels as high as the Valley North project. So, you know, I'm not that into the weeds on, I'm not an electrician, so I don't know. But I'm concerned, I am suspicious, and all of the above.
1: Well, let's see, it's coming from this direction and that direction because we can't produce it here. I understand. I mean, let's look at the whole fact here. Is I was listening to some of our politicians because they're trying to make the data center the big kubuha, whatever that word means.
0: What?
1: I made that word up. About the election. I mean, you've got to come out. You've got to be 1,000% against any data centers coming anymore into Frederick County, Maryland, or we won't vote for you.
0: Well, apparently it worked to some degree.
1: It won't work in the general election.
0: Why would that be any different?
1: Because people know that we have to have people that know what they're doing. We just can't have people come up, well, I don't like transmission. What do you think about the school board budget? Well, I'm not into that. I'm worried. Where the big problems are the tax rate for people living in this county. That's much more important than the data centers you're worried about. Or, you know, and the data centers do not affect the majority of Frederick County citizens. You know that as well as I do. But I'm not.
0: You don't pay utility bills?
1: It has nothing to do with it, Frank. Nothing to do with it. Absolutely nothing. The mere fact that they're buying electricity, that should take the price down because the more we buy, the cheaper it gets. So let me explain something to you. You're going to vote for one issue candidates. And that is such a small, it is so ridiculous. Let me tell you how ridiculous it is. All right, you vote in somebody. I'm against data centers. I will never vote for a data center. In fact, if I'm on the council, I'll place a motion that we do not accept the overlay and that we cut it back. Okay, and you're very successful and it happens. 99% of the people in Frederick County are not affected by that. So what's your stand on the amount of money given to, you know, our fire service? What about the new 911 center? Oh, what about what do you think about our homeless population? In other words, you're selecting people for your little pet project, your emotional issue, which you have a right to have, and you could be hurting this county more than you'll ever know.
0: Well, Tim, I agree with you on...
1: Oh, my gosh, that's got to stop.
0: Yeah. I agree with you on considering who to vote for in elections being focused on one topic.
1: Yep.
0: And that though all those things you mentioned are as important, I disagree with you on the ranking, though. I don't think it data centers... This is awful English. I don't know how else to say it. Don't affect nobody. I think they are up there with all those other big, important issues. That's where I disagree.
1: They're not. And Frank, let's look at this. Is Frank Mitchell going to be impacted by the data center?
0: Absolutely.
1: How is it going to affect you? It's not going to affect your electric bill, so get off of that. It's not going to take your water away from you, so get over that. So please tell me how that data center affects you.
0: The data center affects me because I don't live on a rock island somewhere all by myself. I live with a bunch of people in a city, in a town, in a county, in a state. And of course it affects me.
1: No, it doesn't. It does not affect you. You can say it affects me emotionally or philosophically, but it doesn't affect anything else. You know, it affects me, the homeless people sleeping on the ground.
0: Absolutely.
1: But I still will go to dinner tonight or whatever.
0: But if somebody has a good plan to deal with that, you'd consider voting for them, right?
1: Nope.
0: Oh.
1: Nope. I'm not ever going to vote for one issue candidate.
0: Well, no, I agree on that, but...
1: That's what I'm trying to explain to you. You and I are not affected by the data center in Adamstown. Neither is 90%. 99% of people that live in this county affected.
0: I'm talking more generally about data centers. They're all over the place, and they want to build so many more.
1: Yeah, right, Frank. And they do it within the guidelines. I'm telling you that the only people affected, obviously, are the people that live around the data center.
0: Someday you'll wake up, Tim, look out your window,
1: There's
0: one being built.
1: But I'll be able to watch television and streaming because it's being built. You know, I won't have to, you know, go back and, you know, pick up the paper cup to call you, you know, on the string. 301-694-WFMD. Let's think about this a little bit when we come back. Okay.
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8: 270 North, it's dragging from 495 into Germantown, but looks good from there back into Frederick. 15, still busy in both directions between New Design and Modern. 70 West, you're slow from 695 through 29 and from 355 through 180. 81 North, it's a bit of a drag as you're going through Williamsport. 70 East, jammed at 695. 32 North, clogged up at 70. 97, looking pretty good now in Westminster, but 30 North gets jammed in Manchester. 340 West, slight delay heading into Harper's Ferry. And in Loudoun County, 9 and 287 packed through Wheatland. 9 West slow as you're approaching Hillsboro. And 15 North, though, is a crawl from Battlefield all the way over the Point of Rocks Bridge. 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Whatever it takes to keep you comfortable. Frederick Air, it's a good call.
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1: Okay. Thank you.
12: All right, I like that music. Good afternoon, everyone. May I be the first to welcome you into the best day of your life? Yeah, okay. It's Wednesday, my favorite day of the week. Often referred to as hump day, 5:25 in the afternoon. Now we're talking about, I don't want to take away from your concern and your heartbreaks and your disgusting way you have to live near a data center. I'm not going to take that from you. But when it comes to the overall population of the Frederick County, we are not affected by the negatives of a data center. We're not. You live in Frederick. You're talking about 1% of the population of Frederick County.
0: When they're all over the place?
12: Because no one, Frank, where else is anyone complaining? I have heard no one complain about
0: the elections.
12: That was about the one data center, Frank, and the overlay. It was all about Adamstown. It wasn't about anything else.
0: No, I think it was about data centers.
12: No. Yeah, because
0: all
12: they, that could be somewhere that they're not. Yeah.
0: I think there were people in the northern and western and all the eastern parts of the county.
12: I think not, Frank.
0: It
12: was a one area, one situation that was emotionalized for the primary election.
0: So many things are connected to data centers, like transmission lines through people's properties, et cetera, et cetera.
12: Frank, the transmission lines, data center didn't call for it. These transmission lines, Frank, are going down to another county, another state.
0: No, but you're saying they're for electric demands, internet demand, all that kind of thing.
12: Yeah, that's right. We got to have them. You know, it's like saying, I don't want a power plant ever built in Frederick County again. That would not be a wise thing to say.
0: Well, it depends what it's doing.
12: Well, it powers the area, and we need that.
0: As long as it's not pouring fossil fuels into the atmosphere.
12: I wish it was. Nobody would care because it doesn't affect anybody, but that's neither here nor there.
0: Well, before you were talking about the answer is, go back to coal.
12: Yeah, please.
0: This is an interesting development.
12: I
0: think this is several weeks ago it happened, where solar is now generating more energy in the United States than coal.
12: I don't believe that. Not in the least.
0: Even as the Trump administration is pushing coal over clean energy, solar is now supplying 12.8% of U.S. electricity.
12: Yeah, and coal does more.
0: No.
12: And plus coal is
0: clean. Coal is 12.2.
12: Also, coal is clean energy. Why do you say coal is not clean energy? The afterburners, there's nothing in the atmosphere when you burn coal.
0: Have to ask the canary, I guess.
12: Well, I'm telling you, people have misconceptions because they've been frightened with incorrect information. I don't know how we ever made it this far with coal fires. I don't know how, we heated our houses. I mean, my gosh. I survived. We actually had a coal fire furnace in our house. I can't believe it. I was the one, and I'm guilty. My job was to fill the hopper and take out the clinkers. I did it, and we lived. It was wonderful. We had warm heat. Our radiators worked. I could melt crayons on them. For which I found the honor of not being able to sit down after that. But it's amazing, Frank, just how we've gone what we think so high tech, and we lose common sense. That's just my opinion.
0: Why do you hate the sun?
12: I love the sun, Frank. It's other things I don't like. All right, I think we have to take a better look at it.
0: Solar also became the third largest source of electricity in the U.S.
12: Oh, sure.
0: Yeah. In the month of May.
12: Yeah.
0: Behind natural gas and nuclear.
12: Yeah, especially in Maryland. So here's my point. I'm going to tell anybody running for public office, testing, I want you to hear this. If you're running for public office, I don't care if you're running for school board. I don't care if you're running for sheriff. I don't care if you're running for county council, county exec. I want you to immediately put on your page, your web page, do a press release, come out with this. I will oppose data centers if I am elected. Let me try it again. Everyone running for office, no matter what office you're running for, please post a statement that I will not approve any data centers in my term of office. I'll explain that when I come back. Frank Mitchell, Tim and you. Don't go anywhere, please. It's short.
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17: A violent prison fight in Western Maryland sent 8 inmates to hospitals over the weekend. The Baltimore Sun reports the inmates were stabbed during a Saturday evening confrontation at the Roxbury Correctional Institution involving suspected rival gang members. State correction officials say none of the injuries were life-threatening and there were no fatalities. The Correctional Officers Union argues the incident reflects continuing staffing shortages and rising violence throughout Maryland's prison system. The Department of Public Safety and Correctional Services disputes that claim, saying the incident was unrelated to staffing levels and that proper security measures were in place. Virginia State Police continue investigating a weekend motorcycle crash that claimed the life of a Williamsport man. According to the Herald Mail, 56-year-old Curtis Cunningham Jr. died on July 5th after the crash in Frederick County, Virginia. Investigators have not said what caused the collision and have released few details about the circumstances. The investigation remains active and no further information has been announced. If your caller ID shows the Frederick Police Department, don't assume the call is legitimate. Police say scammers are spoofing the department's non-emergency phone number while pretending to be a sergeant and demanding payment to settle a legal matter. Spoofing is the manipulation of caller ID to make the incoming phone number appear authentic. Officials say legitimate officers will never request money, gift cards, cryptocurrency, or other payments over the phone. Residents are urged to hang up immediately, avoid sharing personal or financial information, and call the Frederick Police Department directly if they need to verify whether a call is real. Farmers in Frederick County have until September 1st to apply for the county's installment purchase program easement initiative. The program purchases agricultural preservation easements that permanently limit development on prime farmland and woodland while helping keep farms in production. New this year are higher easement values and a payment choice for eligible properties in priority preservation areas, with either annual installments or a one-time payment. Since the program began in 2002, it has protected more than 24,255 acres across 172 farms, contributing to more than 78,000 acres preserved countywide. For more information on these or any of our other local news stories, be sure to join us on the web at WFMD.com or pay a visit to the WFMD Facebook page. 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
14: Fox News, I'm Tom Graham. President Trump says the ceasefire with Iran is over. CENTCOM announcing another round of strikes after claiming Tehran attacked international commercial vessels.
15: For a second consecutive night, U.S. forces are carrying out airstrikes inside Iran. This is something that President Trump said earlier here at a NATO summit in Ankara, Turkey, that would probably happen in response to Iran targeting those three commercial vessels in the Strait of Hormuz.
14: Fox's Lucas Tomlinson. Kentucky Governor Andy Beshear wants an update on Senator Mitch McConnell's health. The Republican has been hospitalized for weeks.
16: Since McConnell was admitted to a hospital in mid-June after being found unconscious at his home, few specifics have been given by the senator's staff on his current condition. A spokesperson confirmed he is still in the hospital and working with his staff on legislation.
14: Fox's Grinnell Scott, America's listening to Fox News.
0: The 930 WFMD Skyscan forecast for Frederick and surrounding counties. The overnight could see some isolated showers and thunderstorms, mostly cloudy with a low of 70. Here's a chance of
18: storm
0: Thursday afternoon. In the morning, patchy fog. The day will have a high of 86. Thursday night, chance of showers early evening, partly cloudy with a low of 70. 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A service of Frederick Air. It's a good call.
8: 270 North continues to be a real slog from 495 into Germantown and through the Clarksburg lane drop. 15, you're busy in both directions through Frederick City between 70 and 26. 70 West, slow from 695 through 29 and from South Street through 180. We've got a new accident on 81 North at Halfway Boulevard. The right merge lane is closed. 70 East jammed at 695. 32 North clogged at 70. 97, you're going to see some brake lights from 32 to Hook Road, and then 30 North gets jammed up as you're approaching Manchester. In Loudoun County, 9 and 287, packed through Wheatland, 9 West slow from Hillsboro out to Mechanicsville, and 15 North, just expect to ride those brakes from Battlefield all the way over the Point of Rocks Bridge. This is Drew with your WFMD traffic, which is brought to you by Frederick Air and Bryant. Whatever it takes to keep you comfortable, Frederick Air, it's a good call.
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26: Detroit Tigers three-time Cy Young Award-winning pitcher Justin Verlander announced today that he will retire at the end of the season. Verlander, a two-time World Series champion, just the sixth pitcher in baseball history with three career no-hitters. He has 266 career wins and is eighth on the all-time strikeout list with better than 3,500. On the field right now, the Toronto Blue Jays, a 5-0 lead at San Francisco in the bottom of the fifth inning. All those runs coming in the top of the first inning, including on a grand slam by Kazuma Okamoto, his 21st home run of the season. In the NBA, the Indiana Pacers are signing Larry Nance Jr. to a one-year, $4 million deal. No games at the World Cup today. The quarterfinals kick off tomorrow at 4 p.m. Eastern between France and Morocco in Foxborough.
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0: You're on 930 WFMD at 537, Mid-Maryland Live, final half hour. To get in your phone call on what you think of what's going on, 301-694-9363, 301-694-WFMD, free talk for Braddock Heights and Lovettsville going on right now. And, Tim, I want to congratulate...
1: Thank you very much.
0: I want to congratulate those in Frederick County who worked to make this happen.
1: Well, thank you.
0: But, the county government pats itself on the back whenever this is the case.
1: Uh-huh.
0: And, good for, especially the people who don't have the titles to get the recognition and making it happen. But Frederick County has once again earned a AAA bond rating from all three major bond rating agencies.
1: Yeah.
0: Moody's, Standard and Poor's, and Fitch.
1: Yeah.
0: According to an announcement from the county exec's office, they each confirmed Frederick County at the top tier rating based on the county's outstanding financial management and commitment to strategic long-term planning.
1: Yeah.
12: Hallelujah.
0: Analysts observe that the county has well-embedded management policies and practices, with long-term planning that will enable the county to maintain financial stability.
12: Yeah, especially when they get their data center going. What? Frank, I'm very happy. I don't think we've ever been under that particular thing. When have we ever fallen below that?
0: I think we did one year recently.
12: I don't remember.
0: Or not, you know.
12: Well, when?
0: I mean, in the past decade or something.
12: No, I don't think so.
0: Maybe not. But anyway, the bond rating enables Frederick County to obtain lower interest rates on financing for projects like schools, roads, libraries, parks, and other public infrastructure.
12: That's wonderful. It's only because, you know.
0: Tim, don't you do you have a problem with AAA bond rating?
12: No, except I wish they would stop taking all the tax money from people, you know.
0: Well, they say that the they mentioned taxes here somewhere.
12: Yeah.
0: That
12: they're too damn high.
0: The county is doing a good job.
12: Yeah, good job of taxes.
0: With taxes.
12: Yeah, they're doing a great job with taxes. They know how to tax. I'll give them that. They are doing a good job.

0: and commitment to strategic long-term planning.
1: Yeah, Frank, we've always been that. There's nothing changed. You're taking advantage of what we always do? Oh, well, we've always done it. Well, yeah, but we should celebrate. We've always done it. Well, celebrate every year. It's not nothing new. There's nothing new here, Frank. You're trying to congratulate the county government for doing what they're supposed to do and have been doing for decades.
0: Yeah, they got a AAA bond rating.
1: Yes, absolutely.
0: I don't know about decades. They're talking about the last fiscal year.
1: Oh, yeah, Frank. Then what we've had for
0: this
1: the
0: is a yearly review.
1: Yes, and it shouldn't have changed. It didn't change, I hope. In my humble opinion, I like it. I have no problem with it. Let's just borrow money.
0: That's what I want to hear.
1: Which we shouldn't do. We have so much money, but I can tell you what's really going to help the bond market. What's that? When we get that money from these data centers, because they're looking forward to that. They can't hardly wait. County budgets for protecting the negative in the future. The county is not funding CIPs that is typically done. That makes the picture look a lot better also, but I don't want to say anything negative. I'm not going to. I'm not like that. And I think when I broke at the break, when you broke at the break, yeah, I was telling how politicians need to come out today, or tonight if you have time, and get on your web pages or your candidate pages or your social platforms and make the commitment to the voters of Frederick County. No matter what position you're running for, come out and say you will not support or propose any new data centers during your time in office. Everyone. Because that way it takes the kinks out of the one issue candidate. That's a plural. In my opinion. Yeah, I think it's good. Don't you agree, Frank? That way there's no one issue candidates anymore. Isn't that a good idea?
0: Well, it depends if you want to win an election. Or
1: exactly. That's all they want to do, win elections. You know that. That's why they run for office. They don't run to lose. In my opinion, you know, I'm just telling you. That was my estimation of why people run for office. I mean, maybe somebody runs to lose. I think that would not be real smart, but, you know, I don't want to take anything away from a candidate who feels that, you know, they're in it to lose it. I don't get it, to be honest with you, but anyhow, we'll go from there. And if you wish to call and opine, we'd like to hear from you. How do you do that? 301-694-9363, 301-694-WFMD, your chance to sound off to be heard. I'd like to hear what you have to say, because I think you have important matters that need to be discussed. That's why I'm here. That's why Frank's here.
0: Tim, do you owe money on tolls, paying tolls to the state of Maryland?
1: Yeah, I always send too much. I always keep them up so that I don't own them.
0: Well, you're not sending enough to make up for a problem here.
1: What happened? Tell me more.
0: You know, so many things came out of the Maryland General Assembly, fascinating issues, and we'll never catch up with talking about all of them.
1: Your wallet, don't leave that out.
0: WMAR TV did a study on this. Did you know more than 26,000 Maryland video toll accounts or people owe at least $10,000?
1: Who does?
0: And there was a bill because of this that was before the Maryland state government that could have helped drivers reduce massive toll debts. But it died in committee before reaching the governor's desk, leaving thousands of drivers with no clear path to relief.
1: Well, because I'm thinking, give me the crux of the bill again, please.
0: Drivers say that years of penalties and fees have turned what started as small balances into debt reaching tens of thousands, and in some cases, six figures.
1: Where?
0: I talked to one person who said, currently, I owe about $48,521.
1: Oh, my Lord. How in the world could that be? What are they driving, tractor trailers and company through?
0: One person toll dates back to 2021. For 2 years, she took the tunnel every day to get to work. Uh-huh. Sounds like Baltimore. When her commuting plan ran out of money, she couldn't afford to reload it right away. Her $1.40 commuter toll became a $6 video toll.

0: $25 civil penalty. So that all accumulated.
1: And what were they going to try to do?
0: The state was trying to give these people a break.
1: What kind of
0: so
1: break?
0: A Senate bill passed the Senate but stalled in the House.
1: Why should they give them a break? What kind of break you give for somebody who owes a debt? Just forget it?
0: Well, like the example I just gave, that's like, you know, it's giving the commuter too hard a way to go.
1: I don't understand.
0: Somebody else said, I still have to work. I still have to provide for my family. They're making it impossible with these late fees. Like, there's no way I owe over $100,000. That's just impossible. They're telling people they owe over $100,000.
1: Well, you know, somebody's... that's brilliant. I mean, I guess...
0: So the way it is right now, the Maryland Department of Transport, whatever, the MDTA. It sounds like... Maryland Transportation is in that.
1: Yeah.
0: Can only recall debt from the Central Collection Unit in limited circumstances, like if they make a mistake. So this Senate bill would have given the agency more flexibility to reduce civil penalties on delinquent accounts that are already in collections, though it wouldn't have required it to do so.
1: Yeah. Mm-hmm.
0: So... WMAR found 26,226 unregistered video toll accounts currently have negative balances of $10,000 or more.
1: That's unbelievable.
0: They're not easy pay accounts.
1: I'd say.
0: But they're video toll accounts that are not linked to a registered EasyPass transponder or payment method. All I know is I got that little box in my windshield.
1: Me too. Yeah.
0: And I don't think about it, and it gets me through, and I pay for that thing every whenever a year.
1: Whatever you need, yeah.
0: Yeah.
1: Well, they let you know. And you just pump in some more money into it, and it's good.
0: Yeah.
1: 301-694-WFMD. Frank, before, I want to give a shout-out to 930 WFMD, of course, as well as the owners of the Gun Center in Frederick, Maryland. That's the Gettysburg Trading Post, 2222 York Road, Gettysburg, Pennsylvania. Why? 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Each day I ask you to check on a vet, to call them on the phone, knock on the door, ring the buzzer. Always thank the veteran for their service. Ask them if there's anything you can do to assist them in their lives. You know, sadly reported, my friends, up to 22 veterans each day take their own lives and it must stop. So please make this a Vet Check Day. Thank you, 930 WFMD, and of course, the owners of the Gun Center, located in Frederick City, Maryland, at Rosemont and Military Roads, the Gettysburg Trading Post, York Road, Gettysburg, Pennsylvania. Here's Frank Mitchell.
0: Monocacy National Battlefield is commemorating the 162nd anniversary of the Civil War Battle of Monocacy. So if you're into this kind of stuff, there are 4 days of free public programs coming up. Starting tomorrow, it's known as the Battle That Saved Washington. The July 9th, 1864 battle delayed Confederate forces long enough for federal reinforcements to reach D.C. and strengthen the city's defenses. So there's all this commemoration going on. They have guided battlefield driving tours tomorrow and Friday, living history demonstrations and family programs throughout this coming weekend. No reservations required. All programs are free. So if you're into all this history with the Battle of Monocacy, check it out at Monocacy National Battlefield starting tomorrow and going through this coming Sunday.
1: I'm looking forward to it, Frank. And it's that time of day also. I'm looking forward to something we call a local belly buster. What do you have for me, Frank?
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4: What is the smallest, tiny, teeny, itty-bitty, itsy-bitsy, teeny-weeny, or teensy-weensy kind of stuff keeps me up late at night? Scientists need to know when they're looking in microscopes. I would describe this amoeba as itty-bitty. Professor, come over here. See if you concur. See if you concur that this amoeba is itty-bitty. Let me take a look at that. That's not itty-bitty. That's teensy weensy. How come only small stuff gets cute nicknames? How come we don't say the planet Jupiter is Biggie Wiggy? The universe is Hugey McGrugey!
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9: 270 North continues to be a real slog from 495 into Germantown and through the Clarksburg Lane Drop. 15, you're busy in both directions through Frederick City between 70 and 26. 70 West, slow from 695 through 29 and from South Street through 180. We've got a new accident on 81 North at Halfway Boulevard. The right merge lane is closed. 70 East jammed at 695. 32 North clogged at 70. 97, you're going to see some brake lights from 32 to Hook Road. And then 30 North gets jammed up as you're approaching Manchester. In Loudoun County, 9 and 287 packed through Wheatland. 9 West slow from Hillsboro out to Mechanicsville. And 15 North, just expect to ride those brakes from Battlefield all the way over the Point of Rocks Bridge. 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Whatever it takes to keep you comfortable. Frederick Air, it's a good call.
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1: All right, we're back. I'm glad to hear it. Well, thank you. Appreciate that. 5:53 in the afternoon, the very best day of your life. It's a Wednesday. Yeah, it's hump day, Frank. You remember that? Especially now it's past 5 o'clock, so I imagine people are already, you know, getting around there, whatever. Still have phone time, 301-694-WFMD, 301-694-9363. Chance to sound off to be heard. Love to hear what you have to say. It's kind of important. Frank, so what do you think of my advice to the candidates that are running for office? Wouldn't that knock out one issue candidates?
11: Well, for those just tuning in, what is your advice, Tim?
1: Well, I'm glad you asked, Frank, but that we just had a new caller. Come on. A new listener, I mean. My advice is for anybody running for any office, any public office in Frederick County, Maryland, no matter what it is, you immediately, as soon as possible, take your time, go to your webpage or whatever you have, your social media accounts, and make the following statement. I promise that I will not approve or support any new data centers in Frederick County, Maryland, in my term of office. Then that takes the one issue candidates out of the system. It doesn't, there's no way in the world then that someone has a one upper or a down upper. I mean, we've already seen politicians try to do it with their little weekly place. Well, we're not going to have any more for another 6 months. Oh, no. And then Washington County, we're not going to have one for a year. Okay, right. Just tell them that. You're not going to do it.
11: Well, first of all,
1: everybody's going to vote for you. I'll vote for you because I'm a one-issue candidate now.
11: You won't because you're all gung-ho on data centers everywhere all the time now.
1: Yeah, but if they all say the same thing, I'm limited to who I can vote for. No, I'm not, because there's things more important than data centers in this county. And if you don't believe it, look at the budget of the Board of Education. Look at the infrastructure of this county. Look at the infrastructure of your cities. Look at the electrical problem. Look at
5: data centers, they're coming because they could,
1: I'm not making light of it. I'm just telling you there's more than that 1% of population that lives near a data center. Get a life. Stop making it I don't mean to pick on them. I'm just saying there's more things as important. I'll even say that. See, I could say more things more important, but I won't. I'll say there's more things as important. I'm just being nice. That's my middle name, Nice, among other things. But if everyone would take that pledge, we have a contract with the county, we'll call it. I'll get that from Newt. Contract with the county. I'll sign it. I will not approve any or vote for any new data centers in Frederick County in my term of office. I pledge. Do it. What are y'all waiting for?
11: First of all, you said, and I'm glad you came around and said it's as important as all these other issues.
1: You started
11: all candidates for office.
1: Correct.
11: I'm not that interested.
1: I am.
11: In what the sheriff.
1: Yep. I am
11: the judge of this and that, or register of whatever.
1: I am.
11: Have to say about data centers.
1: I am.
11: I'm not.
1: I want them all in the
11: interested
1: same.
11: In what school want, board candidates yep. have to say.
1: Same thing.
11: Unless it's
1: sure you do, Frank.
11: Affecting that school.
1: Absolutely.
11: Now
1: well, maybe everybody. I do, yeah. Everybody needs to say it. Don't be one upped by another candidate. Come out with that statement. Can't hurt you. Can only help you. Can only help you. Put you on a level playing field. I should have told the people in the primary. Come out with that. When you take away that nonsense, then you're going to find out you will be voting for candidates who have more than one issue on their mind. Well, I'll tell you what, when I get in. Now, all candidates have given their...
11: Well, actually has been done similar things in the past. You run a slate of people who run together who all are endorsing a certain issue or issues.
1: Well, sure. Absolutely.
11: So that's all you do.
1: But
11: you
1: I want
11: give it a nice name.
1: But I don't
11: have
1: yeah.
11: a slate.
1: And I don't want it to be a slate. I want
11: no
1: to be,
11: data centers now.
1: Yeah, but I want it to be everyone, Frank. Not just a slate. I want
11: you want it to be everyone.
1: Absolutely.
11: What about those who see the value of data centers?
1: Well, they don't. Why risk it not getting elected because you have a different opinion? This way, you take away the emotion. I'm running for county commissioner. I'm Tim, and I will not approve, vote for, support any new data centers in Frederick County, Maryland during my term of office. I think that's the right thing to do. I think that's brilliant.
11: Well, first of all, there's a 6-month moratorium in Frederick County.
1: Well, that's because of the election.
11: And Washington County, it's a full year. Did you hear that, Washington?
1: Yeah.
11: Frederick
1: did
11: County?
1: You know
11: Washington
1: this, Frank? That the 6-month moratorium is already in effect because when you're on 6 months within an election, you can't make any changes anyhow. You can't vote on things like that. So that 6-month moratorium doesn't exist.
11: No, some big corporation comes
1: doesn't
11: with a data
1: matter.
11: Center
1: can't,
11: plan
1: it can't
11: to
1: do
11: the,
1: anything,
11: county.
1: Frank. It can't.
11: The county will be holding its hand up in the air and going, stop right there.
1: The county can't do anything 6 months from an election. That's part of the charter.
11: Well, you're talking about the county council voting on it.
1: Correct. Yeah. Correct. So it's a nonsense.
11: Yeah, but what we got to look at is the planning commission.
1: Oh, yeah, yeah. What did I tell you? If you're running for elected office, get on your social media. Say you're part of the no data centers during my term of office.
11: Do we get to vote for planning commissions?
1: No.
11: Uh-huh.
1: That comes from the county council through the recommendation of the county exec.
11: Well, that's where it begins.
1: Yeah. So if you're running for any office, I've given you how to get, a lot more votes if you want them. We're back in 21 hours. Frank Mitchell, Tim May, have a great, safe, wonderful evening. As I say, good night, God bless, and God bless America. Back in 21. Hallelujah.
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12: Another round. I'm Lee Silicera, Fox News. U.S. Central Command confirming a second round of strikes on targets in Iran.
13: This is something that President Trump said earlier here at a NATO summit in Ankara, Turkey, that would probably happen in response to Iran targeting those three commercial vessels in the Strait of Hormuz. President Trump saying earlier today the ceasefire with Iran is over, but he does not see the war restarting.
12: Fox's Lucas Tomlinson in Ankara, Turkey. CENTCOM posting on X, the United States is holding Iran accountable for recent unjustified aggression against commercial shipping and civilian crews freely navigating a vital international waterway. President Trump on his way back to Washington after the NATO summit in Turkey, where he met with the leader of Ukraine to discuss its defense against Russian attacks.
14: Ukraine's asked for years for a license to produce American Patriot interceptors. They're in short supply, but badly needed to counter Russian bombardments. At the NATO summit in Turkey, President Trump gave counterpart Vladimir Zelensky what he wanted.
15: This way he can't complain that we're not giving him enough. I said, make him yourself. We haven't informed the company of that yet, but that'll work out all right. You know, sure, they'll be thrilled.
14: Despite a rough past relationship, President Trump praised President Zelensky and the Ukrainian people, adding he believes a deal to end the war is finally on the horizon.
12: Fox's Jonathan Savage in Turkey. A federal judge has ordered writer E. Jean Carroll be paid the $5.8 million that's been held in escrow since a jury found President Trump sexually abused and defamed her. Lawyers for the president have asked the court to block the payment while they appeal. Wall Street, the major index, has ended the day mixed after President Trump raised doubts earlier today that the temporary ceasefire with Iran's over. The Dow lost 576. The Nasdaq added 51. The S&P minus 21. Oil prices rose, ending the day at about $72 a barrel. 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
22: A man riding an electric standing scooter was killed in a crash with a car early Tuesday morning in Ashburn. The Loudoun County Sheriff's Office says deputies responded just after midnight to Loudoun County Parkway between Racks Pool Road and UUNet Drive, where they found the man lying unresponsive in the roadway. He was pronounced dead at the scene. Investigators say the scooter collided with a 2026 Acura sedan. The driver stayed at the scene and the crash remains under investigation. The victim's name has not been released pending notification of family members. Anyone with information is asked to contact the Loudoun County Sheriff's Office. A former Howard County Public School System paraeducator has been sentenced after pleading guilty to a sexual offense involving a student. According to the Baltimore Banner, 26-year-old William Nelson II of Elkridge was sentenced Monday to 10 years in prison with all but 253 days he had already served suspended. He will serve 5 years of supervised probation and must register as a Tier 2 sex offender. Howard County Police arrested Nelson last November after investigators said he contacted a 15-year-old Guilford Park High School student through the Grindr app. The court also ordered Nelson to undergo treatment and a psychosexual evaluation, and he is prohibited from contacting the victim or having unsupervised contact with minors. A Hagerstown man is facing multiple felony drug charges after a traffic stop in Washington County. The Washington County Narcotics Task Force says agents stopped a vehicle on Dual Highway on July 3rd and discovered that the driver was allegedly concealing controlled dangerous substances on his person. Investigators say they recovered 288 gelatin capsules containing fentanyl with a combined weight of about 161 grams. 20-year-old Taryn Vincent of Hagerstown was arrested and taken to the Washington County Detention Center. He's charged with possession with intent to distribute fentanyl, possession of a large amount of a controlled dangerous substance, drug possession, and resisting arrest. Someone who bought a Pennsylvania Lottery scratch-off ticket in Franklin County could be set for life. The Pennsylvania Lottery says Martins on North Antrim Way in Greencastle sold a winning $1 million a year for life scratch-off ticket. The retailer will receive a $100,000 bonus for selling the top prize winner. Lottery officials have not announced whether the ticket has been claimed or identified the winner. The $50 game offers winners a choice between $1 million a year for life or a lump sum cash option of $14.5 million before applicable withholdings. For more information on these or any of our other local news stories, be sure to join us on the web at WFMD.com. For Mid-Maryland's Radio News Center, I'm Jimmy Key on 930 WFMD.
21: 930 WFMD traffic for Frederick and surrounding counties. 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
9: 270 North continues to be a real slog from 495 into Germantown and through the Clarksburg lane drop. 15, you're busy in both directions through Frederick City between 70 and 26. 70 West, slow from 695 through 29 and from South Street through 180. We've got a new accident on 81 North at Halfway Boulevard. The right merge lane is closed. 70 East jammed at 695. 32 North clogged at 70. 97, you're going to see some brake lights from 32 to Hook Road. And then 30 North gets jammed up as you're approaching Manchester. In Loudoun County, 9 and 287, packed through Wheatland. 9 West, slow from Hillsboro out to Mechanicsville, and 15 North. Just expect to ride those brakes from Battlefield all the way over the Point of Rocks Bridge. This is Drew with your WFMD traffic, which is brought to you by Frederick Air and Bryant. Whatever it takes to keep you comfortable. Frederick Air, it's a good call.
0: It's Joe Pags. My show starts now, right here on Free Talk 930 WFMD. President's still over at NATO in Turkey. I jumped in last night on some of these spaces over on X. I don't know if you guys have ever done this, but on X you've got something. It's almost like we used to have these party lines growing. Sam, you know what a party line is?
17: I know what a chat room is.
0: Do you know what a party... Did I say, do you know what a chat room is? Did I literally say words, do you know what a chat room is?
17: No, I do know what a party line is because you've told me before, and it's kind of like a chat room.
0: Not really. Paul, you know what a party line is?
20: Vaguely.
0: Growing up, and maybe it's before Polo's time, we would have the phone at the house. Many listening right now would go, yeah, I know what a party line is. The phone at the house, you'd pick it up, and if you dialed a certain number, and I don't know how we figured out what the number was, 222-444, something stupid, it would just connect to some line where there are a bunch of dumb teenagers on it just talking to each other. Sam, you probably hadn't heard about that before. It's a party line.
17: You've told me about it before.
0: Have I? Okay.
17: Yeah.
0: Because, I mean, at some point, people figured out, well, they like getting together and talking like that, and they like, you know, doing this whole thing where you can hear each other and blah, blah, blah, and whatever. Why did I even go here? Why did I go to the party line? Why did the party line jump out at me?
17: Spaces on X.
0: Because I'm getting old. So you would have just a bunch of people jumping in there and yelling at each other and doing all this stuff. But it was kind of cool because you're like, I don't know, is that the hot chick next door or down the street? You never knew. And then bulletin boards happened, and then social media happened. It was sort of the precursor to the precursor to the precursor of social media. So Spaces is kind of like that on X. You go on X, and if you jump into a space, like somebody's holding a space last night about Iran, this, that, and the other. And I've stayed away from them. But I went in there last night, and they were talking about how Iran did this to some ships in the Strait of Hormuz, and then how the United States was going to retaliate and whatever else. And I'm going, you know, just finish it. I actually posted on X, just finish it now. Make them surrender. Make them get on their hands and knees and beg for mercy. Enough already, because they're never, ever, ever, never going to stick to this MOU or the deal or whatever the hell it is that we're talking about. And not 8 hours later, 10 hours later, that's it, it's over. This whole thing is over now. I mean, why did we even play the game? There are a couple of things in that MOU, the Memorandum of Understanding, that completely just favored Iran anyway, I guess just to get them to the table. They immediately, the night that they said they agreed to the MOU. And again, don't go to this. Have you gone to the spaces, Sam? Don't go on them.
17: I won't.
0: Paula, you definitely haven't gone in.
20: I don't even know how to do that.
0: Exactly right. Now, were there party lines when you were growing up, or that before your time?
20: That was probably before. I mean, I remember where you could do like, like a conference call, I guess, but there was like another name for it.
0: I mean, they weren't really, they were just sort of some weird number that you dialed.
20: Well, what did you call it?
0: On the line, party line.
20: See, because I remember them calling it that, but it was so you could do like three-way calling or.
0: No, I mean, yeah, you could call a party line call or a conference call. No, without a doubt. But before that, we called them party lines where you just some glitch in the matrix and how they were making the phone lines back in the day. You would dial the numbers and all the kids figured it out. We tried not to let anybody know, but you know, it didn't last very long. But that's sort of what this thing is now. And as I'm in this thing last night in this chat on X, which is basically what it is, people are just yelling at each other. Some guy gets on there and says, and Iran treats Jews wonderfully. There are a lot of Jews in Iran. I'm like, what? It's just dumb. It made my face hurt, but I did get the information that it looked like this MOU or the ceasefire was probably over. And it turns out that's pretty much what happened. It's pretty much over. This is from Fox News Digital. Trump says Iran ceasefire deal is over after new round of strikes. Tensions with Iran slipped back into the chaos Wednesday today as the U.S. struck nearly 100 targets within Iran in response to Tehran's attacks on trade vessels in the Strait of Hormuz. Trump warns Iran's strikes will intensify if attacks on shipping continues. It will get much worse. But, I mean, it's now. I mean, nobody's even saying that it's not over. It is. In fact, let's start with J.D. Vance, our vice president, talking about exactly what's going down, exactly what's going on. Just keep in mind, for the MOU to work, the Strait had to stay open. You had to stop attacking ships in the Strait. You had to stop asking for a toll. But, you know, Sam, do you know when I knew that it was over?
17: When?
0: What happened in the past couple of days that made Dad go, what? What are you doing? I'm not going to talk to you about this.
17: I'm not sure. Yeah, I think you kept that one to yourself.
0: We told Iran, hey, we'll give you a break for the 4th of July holiday, and you can go ahead and have your funeral for the Ayatollah.
17: Oh, really? Yeah, that didn't make any sense to me either. I was like, why are we letting this happen? That's so weird.
0: We took the pressure off so that you can bury the Ayatollah? Screw that.
17: Yeah, what?
0: No.
17: Doesn't make any sense.
0: No, hey, we'll give you a break to bury the dead Ayatollah who was the bad guy. I don't know. I don't get it, man. I'm telling you, I'm not a military mind. I'm not in the administration. I have no problem asking questions, though. Why did we ever say yes to any of that garbage, $300 billion that they get, and they get to do this, the sanctions will all be lifted? Like, what are you doing? I will give you a day off to bury the Ayatollah. And they start bombing ships or start firing on ships anyway in the Strait of Hormuz. So here's J.D. Vance talking about what's going down.
3: Most of all, thanks to the troops, we came into the situation with maximum leverage and maximum strength. Their nuclear program was destroyed, their conventional military was destroyed, and you've got some people within the Iranian system who are saying, you know what, we want to change our relationship with the United States, we want to turn over a new leaf. And the president said, okay, we will sit down at the table and negotiate and see if the smart people in that system can take over from the crazy people. Well, here's the basic deal that we cut. The basic deal that we cut was, we'll lift our blockade if you stop shooting at ships. But if you shoot at ships, we are going to punch back, and we're going to punch back harder than ever before. That was the deal. They said they would stop shooting at ships. And what happened 24 hours ago? They start shooting at ships again. Now
0: why did we ever believe that they wouldn't shoot at ships? This is still Iran. This is still the IRGC. This is still the theocracy. This is the liars that want to kill everybody who's not like them. Why did we believe them? That was my question initially. I mean,
3: we're good. They were well behaved for about a week, but then they start shooting at ships. So the deal is very simple. If they shoot at ships, we're going to knock the hell out of them. And it's that simple. And that's the basic way it's going to work.
0: I mean, think about it. We had the idiot in Iran yesterday. And I don't think I played this audio, but you can see this over on X or whatever else. Where the representative from Iran, that somehow they have a seat at the UN, which is dumb, literally looks at Mike Waltz, our ambassador to the UN, and says, you should be careful to be polite. What? You want us to be polite? Can we stop playing around? Can we stop the okey-doke with these people, please?
3: Now, the president maintains a lot of options. I'm obviously not going to tell you exactly what's going to happen tonight, but the president has said to them very simply, the Strait of Hormuz is going to be open. That means oil and gas is going to flow to the American people. That's why we see gas prices starting to come down.
0: I mean, I got to be honest with you, Sam. I think Dad probably should have known that this was over, and I didn't see this until about an hour ago. But as I was coming back from the gym, the gas prices are $3.49 again.
17: Oh, wow.
0: I mean, it's like, who's...
17: It's like a roller coaster.
0: Right. Who's shooting who in the Strait of Hormuz? You know, who's getting oil through? Who's not getting oil through? I mean, I should have known this when I saw this on the way home, because just the other day it was $2.98.
3: That's why we see the oil prices so low, is because the president said that crucial artery through which we ship a lot of the world's energy, that artery has got to remain open. And that is what the Iranians have to know. If they try to close it down, there's going to be a response from the American military. It's that simple. That's the deal. They can either follow it or they can have exactly what happened to them last night. It's just going to keep on happening until they open up that lane and stop shooting at ships. It's simple.
0: It is simple. Don't shoot at ships. It's hard to say that over and over again, though, especially when the FCC is listening to us. Don't shoot the ships. You got to really, like, pronounce the P. But they only did the ceasefire for a week? What did you think was going to happen? Many people, you know, call it the story of the snake or whatever else. The scorpion and the frog is the story that I remember, and I told the story last week. You know, by the end of it, they're going to say, look, we're still the theocracy. We still hate everybody. We still want Israel dead. We still want death to America. Nothing's going to change because we signed some paper or something. I mean, when they show you who they are, accept what they say. I mean, I don't know that they did it in the last week, but I'm sure death to America will be chanted very soon in Parliament in Iran. The only thing that a theocracy like this that believes their God tells them to kill anybody not like them is to make them surrender, not sign some piece of paper giving them $300 billion and talking about lifting sanctions. I don't understand that. Truly don't. The president was talking about Iran today. We'll get into that. He actually alludes to the fact that, Sam, I thought this would be very odd. He alludes to the fact that he might not be around.
17: Yeah, it's so strange. Hearing it from him, it's very weird.
0: What is that? 833-JOE-PAGS, 833-563-7247, joepags.com. Do you agree with me? Just bomb them into the dark ages. Just get rid of the theocracy now and go for... Oh, by the way, the person last night who was talking about how many Jews live in Iran, it's the second largest Jewish population in the Middle East other than Israel. I looked it up. There are 92 million people in Iran. Guess how many Jews live there, Sam?
17: I would say less than 1%.
0: It's way less than 1%. It's 9,000.
17: Wow.
0: Out of 92 million. What is that, 0.001%? Something like that? It's tiny. But this guy's going on and on, they treat him so well and blah, blah. No, they don't. They literally chant in Parliament that the blood of the Jews will run in the streets. Come on, man. President Trump reacting to what Iran is pulling today, and he also does that. He alludes to him not being around, I guess because he's the main target of Iran, which is interesting. 833-JOE-PAGS, 833-563-7247, joepags.com. Scroll down, click on contact. 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It's a great supplement. If you're working out, but you're not seeing the weight loss that you want, if you're trying to exercise, trying to change your diet, it's not easy. Look, it is not easy. 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I get it. It's not easy. 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
10: 930 WFMD Skyscan forecast for Frederick and surrounding counties. The overnight could see some isolated showers and thunderstorms, mostly cloudy with a low of 70. Here's a chance of showers, possibly a thunderstorm, Thursday afternoon. In the morning, patchy fog. The day will have a high of 86. Thursday night, chance of showers early evening, partly cloudy with a low of 70. 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A service of Frederick Air. It's a good call.
11: We've got a disabled vehicle on 270 North around West Montgomery Avenue causing delays back to 495. You're also slow through 124 in Gaithersburg. 15 North, you're slow through West Patrick. 70 West slow from the Patapsco River through 29 at Ballinger Creek Pike. They're still clearing the accident on 81 North at Halfway Boulevard. The right merge lane is closed. 70 East bogged down as you're approaching 695. 140 busy through downtown Westminster. 30 North still slow as you're getting into Manchester and Loudoun County. 9 and 287. Packed through Wheatland. 9 West slow from Percival to Hillsboro Road. 15 North, you're going to see brake lights through Raspberry Falls, approaching Luckett's, and from St. Clair Lane to the Point of Rocks Bridge. This is Drew with your WFMD traffic, brought to you by Frederick Air and Bryant. Whatever it takes to keep you comfortable, Frederick Air, it's a good call.
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0: The party lines. Dave, do you remember the party lines?
29: I sure do. I think you and I are about the same age.
0: Right.
29: And I grew up with a party line. I'm not sure what you're talking about. That's something I haven't heard of before. But yeah, I'm familiar with the party line, and it ain't that.
0: Okay, what do you think a party line is?
29: A party line is when you have a few of your neighbors all connected to the same line. So you hook up, you pick up the phone and you have to make sure you get a dial tone. You might pick up the phone and listen to your neighbors having a chat with somebody else.
0: Oh, like the neighbor didn't know that you were listening?
29: They're all connected on the same line. So you had to wait for somebody else to be done with the call.
0: Oh, you must be a hell of a lot older than I am. You must be really old.
29: No, we're about the same, man.
0: All right, well Dave, I hear you. That's not what a party line is. No. In Florida, where I grew up, that's not what the party line was. I hear you, but no, we'd have to wait for them to get off the phone. We just dialed a few numbers, and it somehow connected to some big group chat. It was very interesting. So now, that's not the way I remember it. But I guess Harla has something on a party line as well. Harla, go ahead.
9: Yes, I agree with Dave that your party line might have been because that's how Florida did it.
0: Right.
9: But, like, if you look at some of the old movies.
0: Right.
9: Or you look at, like, Petticoat Junction, you'll see where most local areas had their individual operator. And on a party line, you each had your individual number, but there was, like, five or whatever people on the line. And if you had the gossips, who they would make sure you did not hear them pick up the phone.
0: Harla, how old do you guys think I am? I
9: mean,
0: this is way before my time. This is not operator sitting there pressing a thing.
9: No. So, wait a minute. You don't miss the baby boomers by much. My youngest brother just made the baby boomer group. So, this is from when I was maybe 10 years old enough to know, and we were one of the first people in our town to have a private line.
0: Well, what year are we talking about here? Fill me in. What year are we talking about?
9: We're talking about early 60s, maybe lower, late 50s.
0: I wasn't even a glimmer of my daddy's eye yet. I wasn't even thought about what? I wasn't even thought about yet. Come on, Harlow.
9: My brother, I'll have you know that baby boomer ends at 64.
0: I'm a Gen X, man. I'm Gen X all day.
9: Yeah, one. And the other thing, what you're talking about, is more like what my daughter and her friends did.
0: Right.
9: Only we found out because you had to dial a code into the phone company, and guess what? You got charged for it.
0: Oh, really?
9: So
0: okay.
9: That worked fine for them until we got the phone bill.
0: Wow.
9: And she's probably older than your daughter because she's like 40.
0: Yeah, I don't have any children anywhere near 40.
17: Way older.
0: Way. This is a different generation, Harlow. Do you have a quick comment on Iran or no?
9: Yes, I totally agree with you about Iran.
0: Yeah.
9: And I also agree with you about gas prices. You tell me they started to shoot yesterday at each other again, but gas prices has had time to go up 20 cents here.
0: Yeah, it's crazy. No, that makes no sense at all. They're playing games with it now.
9: That's not right. And the only thing that Trump has done mostly to upset me is he stopped and tried this, MOU and this other crap.
0: Yes.
9: Which he probably just did to make his political critics happy.
0: Well, Harlow, I think you're right. I think he probably did that, hoping that they could end this and get out of the way of the primary season and the midterm. Harlow, thank you. Way older than me. Holy mackerel. You know what I mean, Sam? Oh, Sam's actually
17: screaming. She tried to call you out. She tried to say, okay, boomer.
0: She tried to, okay, boomer me. We did not have Petticoat Junction in, you know, what was it? R05296 was like a phone number. I'm like, no, I wasn't around for those. We always had the numbers that are as long as they are now. But I hear you.
20: So you weren't calling, say, operator, can you connect me with?
0: No, I wasn't. Yeah, I wasn't cranking the phone and going ding, ding, ding, ding, ding to try to get somebody on the line. Operator, could you please connect me to RO2596? No, I wasn't. No, come on, Harla. What's the matter with you people? Way older than I am. I'm not that old yet. 833 Joe Pags, 833-563-7247, joepags.com. Let me grab another one before we hit the break. After the bottom of the hour, I'll give you the two sound bites from President Trump. They're going to make you go, huh, that's interesting that he said it that way. Going to be Richard, Massachusetts. What's going on?
12: Hi, Joe.
0: Yeah.
12: Listen, I want to make a comment about Iran. I want to get your opinion on it. I was thinking a cheaper way to carry out solve the problem with a 3-point plan for Iran. The first one, I would say to consider null and void the memorandum of understanding. And I think President Trump has pretty much already done that.
0: Yeah.
12: So that steps out of the way. Now, you realize that our military technology is so good, it practically can pick a bird out of a tree from miles up.
0: Yes.
12: So my suggestion is, for the second point of my plan, is, since we're going to go back to warfare, instead of doing a lot of bombing and stuff, instead, we can track the leader of Iran and know exactly where he is within a short time. We've already done that with the last two or three. So what
0: just
12: I would say
0: it.
12: Is, yeah,
0: just so keep doing it. Say, why stop?
12: No, that's what I'm saying. You know, wipe him out,
3: and at the same time also attack, and it's an alphabet soup, but
0: you gotta hit it, brother. Richard, that's the music. It's a heartbreak at the bottom. I hear what you're laying down. We're gonna be back after this. Stay here.
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13: Eight inmates are recovering after a gang fight inside the Roxbury Correctional Institution in Washington County. According to the Baltimore Sun, the stabbings happened Saturday evening during a fight involving suspected members of MS-13 and the Black Gorilla family. The Maryland Department of Public Safety and Correctional Services says all eight inmates were hospitalized with injuries that were not life-threatening and no deaths were reported. The Correctional Officers Union says the violence highlights ongoing staffing concerns in Maryland prisons, while the department says staffing was not a factor and that security protocols were in place. No additional charges have been announced. A Washington County man has died following a motorcycle crash in Virginia. The Herald Mail reports 56-year-old Curtis Cunningham Jr. of Williamsport was pronounced dead Sunday, July 5th after the crash in Frederick County, Virginia. Virginia State Police say the collision remains under investigation. Authorities have not released information about what led to the crash or whether any other vehicles were involved. No additional details have been made public as the investigation continues. The Frederick Police Department is warning residents about a phone scam involving callers posing as police supervisors. Authorities say the scammers are spoofing the department's non-emergency phone number and falsely claiming legal issues can be resolved with an immediate payment. Spoofing means that the calls arrive showing the Frederick Police non-emergency number displayed by caller ID. Police stress that they will never call to demand money or ask for payment by gift cards, cryptocurrency, or other methods. If you receive one of these calls, hang up immediately and never provide personal or financial information. If you have questions about a suspicious call, contact the Frederick Police Department directly using its official non-emergency number. Frederick County is now accepting applications for its installment purchase program, giving farmers another opportunity to permanently preserve agricultural land. The application deadline is September 1st. This year's program includes increased easement values approved by the county and a new payment option for properties located in priority preservation areas, allowing landowners to choose either a lump sum payment or annual installments. Since launching in 2002, the program has preserved more than 24,255 acres on 172 properties. Combined with other county preservation efforts, more than 78,000 acres of farmland have now been permanently protected. Applications are available through the Frederick County Office of Agriculture. For more information on these or any of our other local news stories, be sure to join us on the web at WFMD.com or pay a visit to the WFMD Facebook page. If you have a news or a traffic tip, please text it to us at 301-694-9363. 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
14: Fox News, I'm John Saucier. U.S. Central Command says they are resuming strikes now in Iran after both sides traded fire last night. The White House accuses Iran of targeting ships transiting the Strait of Hormuz. Well, during remarks in Milwaukee about the Trump administration's fraud crackdown, Vice President J.D. Vance was asked about the current status of the Iran conflict.
15: They were good. They were well-behaved for about a week, but then they started shooting at ships. So the deal is very simple. If they shoot at ships, we're going to knock the hell out of them, and it's that simple, and that's the basic way it's going to work.
14: On Truth Social, President Trump writes, this is in retribution for yesterday's bombing of ships by Iran. If it happens again, it will get much worse. The president's on his way back from the NATO summit in Ankara, Turkey. White House Deputy Press Secretary Abigail Jackson on Fox says the president is going to stand up for American interests.
16: The president is never going to hesitate to give some tough love to our allies when needed. He won't back down to make sure our allies meet their spending commitments.
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10: 930 WFMD SkyScan forecast for Frederick and surrounding counties. The overnight could see some isolated showers and thunderstorms, mostly cloudy with a low of 70. Here's a chance of showers, possibly a thunderstorm, Thursday afternoon. In the morning, patchy fog. The day will have a high of 86. Thursday night, chance of showers early evening, partly cloudy with a low of 70. 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A service of Frederick Air. It's a good call.
11: 270 North, you're going to still see brake lights from 495 through 124 in Gaithersburg. 15 wide open through Frederick City. 70 East jammed at 695. 70 West looks great now from Baltimore out to Hagerstown. 81 still busy on the northbound side through Halfway Boulevard because of an earlier accident and a disabled vehicle. 140 busy through downtown Westminster right now. 30 North looks better as you're heading into Manchester in Loudoun County. 9 and 287 still busy through Wheatland. 9 9 West crawls from Percival to Hillsborough Road, and 15 North, it is a drag from St. Clair Lane to the point of Roxbridge. This is Drew with your WFMD traffic, which is brought to you by Frederick Air and Bryant. Whatever it takes to keep you comfortable, Frederick Air, it's a good call.
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14: Don't miss Riley Gaines, part one at the bottom of the hour, and then part two will be next hour. Do not miss a second of that. There's a lot going on, and we had a bit of a gremlin in the machine again. It's one of those weird things. It's something that just started happening this week where I'll give you some inside baseball. My actual board that I use to get my voice and all the audio and video out to you is just like resetting itself. So we're going to work on it and make sure that it gets fixed because we want to bring you the best show that we possibly can. We were talking about the MOU that is officially over, according to President Trump. He said it's

0: Right up against the bottom of the hour, we're going to get these gremlins out of here. You'll have the full interview, I promise you, part one this hour, part two next hour, with Riley Gaines. That's coming up on the Joe Pag Show. And we will, again, make sure that we stop the alphabet agencies from shutting us down like they're trying to do right now. It's a conspiracy. 833-JOE-PAGS, 833-563-7247, joepags.com. I do promise we're coming back. You'll get part one with Riley after this break.
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4: A man riding an electric standing scooter was killed in a crash with a car early Tuesday morning in Ashburn. The Loudoun County Sheriff's Office says deputies responded just after midnight to Loudoun County Parkway between Racks Pool Road and UUNet Drive, where they found the man lying unresponsive in the roadway. He was pronounced dead at the scene. Investigators say the scooter collided with a 2026 Acura sedan. The driver stayed at the scene and the crash remains under investigation. The victim's name has not been released pending notification of family members. Anyone with information is asked to contact the Loudoun County Sheriff's Office. A former Howard County Public School System paraeducator has been sentenced after pleading guilty to a sexual offense involving a student. According to the Baltimore Banner, 26-year-old William Nelson II of Elkridge was sentenced Monday to 10 years in prison with all but 253 days he had already served suspended. He will serve 5 years of supervised probation and must register as a Tier 2 sex offender. Howard County Police arrested Nelson last November after investigators said he contacted a 15-year-old Guilford Park High School student through the Grindr app. The court also ordered Nelson to undergo treatment and a psychosexual evaluation, and he is prohibited from contacting the victim or having unsupervised contact with minors. Someone who bought a Pennsylvania Lottery scratch-off ticket in Franklin County could be set for life. The Pennsylvania Lottery says Martin's on North Antrim Way in Greencastle sold a winning $1 million a year for life scratch-off ticket. The retailer will receive a $100,000 bonus for selling the top prize winner. For Mid-Maryland's Radio News Center, I'm Jimmy Key on 930 WFMD.
5: Fox News, I'm Carmen Roberts. The ceasefire is over. The fighting resumes. The U.S. launched another round of strikes on Iran Wednesday night after President Trump pointed to recent Iranian attacks on commercial ships.
6: CENTCOM then confirmed it had conducted additional strikes against Iran to, quote, further degrade their ability to threaten the freedom of navigation in the Strait of Hormuz.
5: Fox's Jessica Rosenthal. These were the second U.S. strikes in just 24 hours. A federal judge orders President Trump to pay author E. Jean Carroll the $5.8 million owed from the convictions of sexual abusing her in 1996 and later defaming her.
7: Lawyers for President Trump say he can't pay E. Jean Carroll the $5 million civil judgment she was awarded because proceedings are still pending before the Supreme Court. The president is asking the court for a rehearing. Last month, the court declined to hear his appeal.
5: Fox's Tanya J. Powers. 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
8: The 930 WFMD Skyscan forecast for Frederick and surrounding counties. The overnight could see some isolated showers and thunderstorms, mostly cloudy with a low of 70. Here's a chance of showers, possibly a thunderstorm, Thursday afternoon. In the morning, patchy fog. The day will have a high of 86. Thursday night, chance of showers early evening, partly cloudy with a low of 70. 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
9: I'm Chad Pergrin with the Speaker's Lobby. There's not a lot of time for House and Senate members to finish another reconciliation bill stuffed with the GOP's top priorities. That could include money to pay for the war in Iran, tax cuts, efforts to curb fraud, or even the Save America Act. Congressional Republicans feel they need to coalesce around a major legislative win to rival the one big beautiful bill approved this time last year. Some top Republicans have outright dismissed the idea of a third reconciliation package, given the limited number of legislative days left before campaign season kicks in. But House GOP leaders, and especially House House Speaker Mike Johnson have maintained a bullish optimism that a reconciliation bill can still be passed in time. However, he and other members have refrained from sharing any specifics about goals that the party plans to tackle as part of the effort. It also remains to be seen that the GOP could shove the Save America Act into a budget bill. That's a policy issue. It doesn't address numbers. That makes it tough to apply such a measure to the special budget reconciliation process. With the Speaker's Lobby, Chad Pergram, Fox News.
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12: 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You're on your way to joining the conversation.
13: I have a question about David Trone.
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0: There is so much going on that I think my next guest is going to have incredible expertise and commentary on. Charlie Kirk, that whole trial about, I can't believe that our friend was assassinated less than a year ago. Finally, this is getting a hearing, and what we're seeing coming out of there is very strange. We're going to talk about that. The Supreme Court recently said, yes, states can say girl sports are for girls. We have that. We also have Caitlin Clark getting her ass kicked on the basketball court every night. I've got to go to a star athlete in her own right, a 12-time All-American swimmer. It is our friend Riley Gaines. Riley, how are you? Good to see you.
15: Oh, my gosh. It is so funny to hear myself described as an athlete because it feels like a past life.
0: Right?
15: I feel like I'm getting old. I'm kind of expired now.
0: You're certainly not expired.
15: The scale goes up.
0: No, stop it. We're going to get to that, how your life has changed since we first met, in a bit. But let's start with what's going on right now. You sat next to Charlie Kirk at some of these get-togethers in college campuses. I had Charlie on my show six different times. We were texting in the days before he ended up dying. When you watch this unfold, it seems surreal to me. What do you see when you see that? We're talking about your friend, a real person that just isn't here anymore.
15: You know what? It's honestly been super duper hard for me to grapple with, nearly 10 months ago now.
0: Yeah.
15: I think back to when, you know, I don't have that many moments in my life being now 26, at the time 25 years old. I don't have that many moments where you'll never forget where you were when you heard the news.
0: Right.
15: Of course, I was 1 year old when 9/11 happened. That's a lot of people what they remember. For me, I have two, I would say. The first one being when President Trump was shot in Butler, Pennsylvania.
0: Right.
15: One of those where you'll never forget where you were. And secondly, when Charlie Kirk was shot. I was 38, maybe 39 weeks pregnant at the time. I get a phone call from a colleague and says, hey, like, are you okay? Very frantic. And I'm confused. I'm like, what do you mean? Am I okay? Yes, I'm perfectly fine. I'm in the line at Chick-fil-A. Like, my life actually could not be any better right now.
0: Right.
15: And then he told me, look, Charlie Kirk has been shot. And, you know, what do? You immediately open up social media, and I met with this video that I convinced myself was AI. I convinced myself it wasn't real. It's a video that will live in my head for the rest of forever. I wish I never saw this video.
0: Me too.
15: And I lived in a state of total disbelief and shock and confusion, right? Watching the news and seeing that black and white obituary style photo and hearing Charlie Kirk talked about in past tense and was and were and seeing the date at the bottom, you know, the year he was born through 2025, it was confusion and disbelief. And then it turned into grief and tearfulness. And then I'm not proud, but it turned into anger and rage watching people celebrate this online. Mostly what I noticed too, the people who were celebrating this, it came from three categories. Healthcare workers, which is incredibly concerning. These are people who are supposed to be entrusted in saving our lives. Well, guess what, Joe? If you and I were on the operating table, you have to imagine they wouldn't try as hard to save us. The people, at least, who I saw celebrating online.
0: No, you're 100% right. No, let me stop you there because you're 100% right. I'm glad, and I'm not glad it's something happened to Charlie, don't get me wrong, but I'm glad these people showed who they really are because you're right. You or me or your husband or my wife on that table, knowing who we are, we now know what they would have done gladly.
15: 100%, which is a pretty scary thought. And that's not limited to just you or I or just people with big platforms. It's anyone who voted for President Trump, who has conservative values, who believed that Jesus Christ was sent to this world, walked and lived a perfect life, who died on the cross for our sins, rose again 3 days later with the hope and the promise of eternal life. If you believe that, maybe they wouldn't try as hard to save you on the operating table. Crazy. Secondly, I saw school teachers celebrating this. Again, deeply concerning when you think about these are the people who are entrusted in educating the next generation. And third, I saw tons of government employees. So that means people who you and I, taxpayers, pay the salaries of, celebrating Charlie Kirk's assassination, all while claiming to like be virtuous and kind and compassionate and inclusive and tolerant and embrace diversity, whatever. None of those people embrace diversity. They certainly don't embrace diverse thought. Anyways, all of that to say, it's been really hard to know how to move forward, right? Both speaking from a cultural perspective, how do we move forward with one of the most, probably the most intellectual, effective, articulate minds of our time, who was, again, taken far too soon.
0: Yes.
15: But I think in witnessing the fracture that we've seen specifically among the right, how do you combat that? People who I would very, very much describe as podcast vultures, who I think are capitalizing immensely off of Charlie Kirk's assassination and the insane theories and conspiracies that they come up with. But watching this trial even, I don't know what my role is here, if I even have a role at all, not to make it about me, but in just thinking about how I approach it online, do you talk about it? Obviously, I'm no legal expert. I don't know the legalities of it, but what I do know is Charlie was a friend to me. He was a mentor to me. He believed in me when he really had no reason to. And here's what I'll say about his incredible bride, now his widow, Erica Kirk. She is one of the strongest, most compassionate, amazing human beings that I've ever had the pleasure of knowing. And so the relentless attacks against her, quite frankly, I just really can't make sense of them. I really can't, as a common sense thinking person, very inquisitive, right? I'm never put, asking questions off the table. I think it's still

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3: 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Another 16, 17 minutes with Riley next hour, where we get into, she literally says to me, I made the decision at 38 or 39 months, you know, pregnant, that I'm never going to go back on the college campus after what happened to Charlie. Now, she's changed her mind since. She tells us why she changed her mind, but really got a great conversation with a young person who is a conservative who's going to be around a really long time on this conservative movement. And yeah, everything changes. When you become a parent, everything changes. You're like, okay, I don't have to take care of me anymore. I'm going to take care of this person. And that becomes a priority. But the Supreme Court ruling in that case changed everything for Riley, because it wasn't about her anymore. She wasn't on the podium. She wasn't swimming against Will Thomas. She wasn't the person out there that was being ripped off and having to share a private women's space with a man. Now this is about her daughter, who, you know, through her life now, she's just a little baby, through her life now is going to have to deal with the same thing unless you fight hard enough to say this isn't okay. Women and girls should be protected. Their spaces should be protected. Their sports should be protected. But we also talk about how this goes way, way beyond sports. Way beyond sports. Not even close. This is really an argument, a substantive argument about women in every walk of life. You've got people like Alicia Keys complaining that women don't have equal rights, yet she's on the same side of as people that would take away women's spaces. That has never, ever, ever, never made any sense to me. 833-JOE-PAGS, 833-563-7247, joepags.com. Lots more coming your way. Yes, the MOU is dead. It's over. But what happens next? We've got that for you and a whole lot more. The Joe Pags Show coming back. Riley Gaines Part 2. 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Now it's up on YouTube, joepags.com/YouTube. 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
13: Toronto Blue Jays pitcher Dylan Cease had a no-hitter going for 8 innings at San Francisco today before it was broken up by an Elliot Ramos single to lead off the bottom of the ninth inning. The Blue Jays won the contest 10-0. Cease finished with 11 strikeouts in 8 innings. Detroit Tigers 3-time Cy Young Award-winning pitcher Justin Verlander announced today that he'll retire at the end of the season. Verlander, a two-time World Series champion, just the sixth pitcher in baseball history with three career no-hitters. He has 266 career victories and is eighth on the all-time strikeout list with over 3,500. NBA, the Indiana Pacers are signing Larry Nance Jr. to a one-year, $4 million deal. No games at the World Cup today. Quarterfinals kick off tomorrow at 4 p.m. Eastern between France and Morocco in Foxborough.
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14: More strikes against Iran. I'm Lisa Lucera, Fox News. This second round coming after yesterday's attack by Tehran on civilian ships in the Strait of Hormuz.
15: The president took to Truth Social, stating that this is indeed retribution for the strikes on commercial shipping. And he says if it happens again, it'll get worse.
14: Fox's Mike Tobin in Tel Aviv. President Trump said earlier today the ceasefire between the U.S. and Iran was over, but said he didn't think a full conflict would resume. President Trump now on his way back to the White House after meeting with NATO leaders in Turkey, where Secretary General Mark Rutte gave him credit for allies increasing their defense spending.
16: Rutte praised Trump's efforts to help bolster defense spending over the past year.
17: In total, more than $1.2 trillion. I call this the Trump trillion.
16: Trump's only public denunciation, Spain, long seen as lagging other countries when it comes to defense spending.
18: A terrible partner in NATO. They don't participate, they don't pay.
16: Behind closed doors, Trump said the alliance remains strong and united.
14: Fox's Lucas Tomlinson in Ankara, Turkey. President Trump met with Ukraine's leader Volodymyr Zelensky on the sidelines of the meeting, where he granted Ukraine permission to manufacture Patriot missile defense systems to aid in its war with Russia. The main Democratic Party says it will hold a convention to replace Senate hopeful Graham Platner if he drops out of the race, after a former girlfriend accused of a sexual assault as at least one potential replacement has come forward.
19: Former Maine Senate President Troy Jackson is preparing to launch